0: your children and theirs to the 10th generation. That's a long title, but you're going to hear why it's so important. There were some technical difficulties with the microphone that day, but I hope you won't let that distract you from the inspiring and challenging points that Janie shared. The theme at that True Woman Conference was Heaven Rules. So without further ado, let's listen to my dear friend, Janie Ortlund.
1: You may not believe this, but you are a person of great significance. You might think, oh, Nancy Wolgamuth, she's a woman of great significance, but not me, little old me in my home. You might not see yourself the way God sees you. But you are unique. You are irreplaceable. Heaven is ruling in you and through you. You matter. Because God created you with a purpose so big, only God Almighty could have dreamed it up. He prepared your very DNA over many generations in your time. He arranged for you to be born in a certain place and at a particular time in history. He has invested in you every day along the way, both your joys and your sorrows, so that you can contribute to the better future that God Almighty is building through you. And you are the only one on the face of the whole earth who can fulfill God's mission for you. He has a plan. And his plan includes each one of us. He's working that plan. In fact, Ephesians 1:11 says, he works all things according to the counsel of his will. You are part of that all things. So you see why I'm so sure about this. Your life is not an accident. Your marriage is not a mistake. Your children are no accident. Not even that surprise baby you hadn't planned on. God has a beautiful and eternal purpose for your family. And here is why I'm saying all of this. A great way that you can follow God's plan is to build a legacy of faith that will endure into your family's future, long after you're gone. Now, for Ray, my husband, for Ray and me, this long-term thinking about our own family has been a change. Thinking out, oh, maybe 2 weeks ahead, or maybe even 2 years ahead, well, okay, we've done that before, but thinking out decades ahead, centuries ahead, that was an unexplored thought. Here's what opened up that thought to us. Several years ago, I was reading in my Bible, just doing my morning devotions and enjoying my time with the Lord, just kind of minding my own business, when suddenly something jumped off the page of Deuteronomy to me. It was in Deuteronomy 23:3. You don't need to turn there, but it was what sparked this thought in my mind. It says this: no one born of a forbidden union may enter the assembly of the Lord, even to the 10th generation. None of his descendants may enter the assembly of the Lord. No Ammonite or Moabite may enter the assembly of the Lord, even to the 10th generation. Whoa, I stopped reading there, just kind of, it confused my view of God. I thought, why should the generations suffer because their mama was an Ammonite or their daddy was a Moabite? Is generational exclusion even just? And then I had to think, well, if God's word is true and trustworthy, then I need to think this through. What insight could I draw from this little verse in Deuteronomy 23. Well, we do know this much, that Moses in Deuteronomy was preparing Israel for their future in the Promised Land. And he knew they would be gathering all together for worship. So Moses explained who would be allowed in to worship the Lord God Almighty and who would be kept out. You see, no one can ever just barge into God's presence as if we're all naturally qualified. Everyone needs the grace of Christ for sinners. Whatever else is going on in the Old Testament passage, it prepares us for the New Testament's good news of the grace of Christ crucified. So even this verse could point ahead to Jesus Christ. Jesus can make anyone kosher before God. We see that in Acts 11 and Galatians 2. As I kept pondering these verses in Deuteronomy 23, asking the Lord for help to see his heart more clearly, a new thought occurred to me. If God excluded certain people to the 10th generation, how much more does he long to include people to the 10th generation? How much more does God always long to bring blessing rather than a curse? His eagerness to bless us is all throughout Scripture, much more than curse. The whole Bible keeps emphasizing the blessings of God, freely given through Jesus Christ, whom we receive with the empty hands of faith. God is disproportionately toward blessing over cursing. In a sense, God is asymmetrical in kindness over discipline. When we receive Christ, we're repositioned for historic and eternal blessings from God Almighty. Do you believe that? Do you receive that? Ray and I began to think it through as a couple. It was really encouraging to us. What about us as a family? If God excluded, say, the Ammonite people back then, how much more? I mean, did you notice in some of the verses that I read, some of the words abound with blessing, every spiritual blessing? How much more would God joyfully be willing to bless our family today through Christ, even to the 10th generation? That thought thrilled us. The generational blessing of God stretching out over our family into the distant future left us almost breathless. By God's grace, we can and we must think future. Let's be women who think beyond today. All those precious people who will appear in this world according to God's plan and through our marriages, they will be facing unimaginable challenges. They deserve and they will need the best that we can send on ahead. You see why I say you really are a person of historic significance. And it changes how we all do family right now. It expands our categories. For example, Ray and I have started to pray in a bolder way. Maybe you'll join me in this prayer. Now we pray that the Lord would bless our family by setting each family member apart to Christ. Not one excluded, but all included in the family of God, with wholehearted devotion to him. Our audacious prayer lately has been that the whole world would hear about Jesus through our family. Is that crazy? Well, maybe, but maybe not. We belong to a big God. Why not pray big prayers about our families? Now, let me be clear. Don't think that when we pray this, Ray and I should ask God for an ideal perfect family. No, we just want a saved family, a family who knows they're sinners, who knows they need Jesus, and they look to him for their salvation, no one or nothing else. And it's through fallible but saved people that the whole world will hear about Jesus. Does he have any other kind of people to work with? We believe it is God's desire to bless his people. So we pray these big prayers for our little Ordies. We pray them every day. You can too. Acts 2:39 puts it this way. For the promise is for you and for your children and for all who are far off, to the 10th generation, all who are far off, everyone whom the Lord our God calls to himself. So we pray, do it, Lord. Every member of our family, call to yourself, please. We have found that this way of thinking and praying and dreaming and caring, we find the actual magnitude of our family thrilling and sobering and stretching. Often in our daily lives, our simple family rhythms rarely seem impressive. Our routines are so familiar, repetitious, non-dramatic. But why not leave this conference daring to believe that the future of the world is being shaped in our homes through all those unimpressive details? The truth is, nothing, however simple, goes unused by, Ephesians 1:11 again, him who works all things according to the counsel of his will, even the unimpressive details we have to deal with every day. God loves to tell family stories that will matter for a long time, even to the 10th generation. Ray and I find that this long-term family vision fills our hearts. It raises our standards. It reminds us that the family God has given us is worthy of our all. For the glory of Jesus. And so is yours. Now, this breakout is not a family management guide nor a list of handy tips. So if you want to get up and go to another breakout now, I understand. I do hope you'll gain a few insights for guiding your family into their Christ-centered purpose. But I cannot offer you a fail-safe plan because there is not one. At least not for your family's amazingness. God is not into grandiosity of any kind, but he does give grace to the humble in the ordinary lives that we daily live. So as we humble ourselves before him, we can pray this. This breakout, think of it more as an investment proposal. I believe your family can live together now in such a way as to build a lasting legacy into the future. There are no guarantees, but there are plenty of investment opportunities. God has given us a great power for good. They're called families. He has positioned you in your particular family for their long-term advantage and for your joy and Christ's glory. You might feel small as I often do. You might feel defeated as I do at times. Oh, those day-to-day routines, they wear us down. But the truth is, we do matter, and we will matter 200 years from now as we follow the Lord Jesus Christ. So the first point I'm asking you to embrace is this. God desires to bless you and your family. It is God's heart to bless you and your family. Our generation is not a lost cause. You cannot control your family's future, but you can invest in it in ways that can still be making a difference 10 generations from now and even beyond that, because God desires to bless your family. Well, you might be asking, what does it look like now to live with the future generations in mind? So let me get a little more practical here, okay? Let me offer you three ways that you can live today offering your family hope for the future. The first is by setting a gospel tone in your home. The second is through the attractive beauty of marriage, yours and other marriages. And the third is through your children's cheerful obedience. Let's think through three winsome practical ways to build a family of generational faith. The first, let the gospel set the tone in your home. I'm asking you to believe in the God who loves to save families. Help the Bible become the center of your home, the most important possession in your household. What does the Bible mean to you personally? Do the other family members see you treasuring it, reading it, learning it? Can you bring it into your daily life in meaningful ways? Do your children or guests see it written, it framed on the walls of your home? How is your Bible honored? How do your kids treat their Bibles? Do they just toss it on a chair or pile other things on top of it? Do you treasure the Bible in your home? And do others see that it is a treasure? Teach your children from the Bible. I want to encourage you to have family devotions as often as is reasonable. Reasonable looks different at different stages in a child's life. Now, those of you who are married, your husband will need your help here when your children are young. I married a man who thinks in ancient Near Eastern Semitic languages. I mean, that was his doctorate. And, you know, he just thinks, oh, of course the kids will get this if I read three chapters from Leviticus and ask them what they think of it. He needed my help, and he was glad after a while to receive it. I would ask you, really, do give it some thought. We tried, I suggested this, and Ray picked up on it. We used to do it after our whole meal was finished. And, you know, the kids were anxious to go play, and they didn't really want to listen. They had homework, piano practice, soccer practice, whatever. So we tried to time it so that we'd have devotions over dessert. And as we'd say, go get your Bibles, I'll get dessert ready, we'll put it on the table, we would say, from Psalm 119, 103, how sweet are your words to my taste, sweeter than honey to my mouth. And we would say, as you grow, God's word is going to taste even sweeter than this chocolate chip cookie or this ice cream sundae or whatever we were having that day. And my kids survived without cavities. I just want you, don't worry about that, okay? A little sugar. Well, we won't go into Mary Poppins, but...
2: That's Jenny Ortland speaking in a workshop at a True Woman Conference. She'll be back tomorrow to say more about ways that we can live and choices we can make that offer hope to our families and future generations. I hope the Lord has given you a fresh desire to make His Word and the Gospel a more present reality in your home. That's what we're all about here at Revive Our Hearts. Recently, we heard from a listener named Carolyn. She's been widowed for a little over 2 years, and she wrote to say, "Through the long months of grieving, your program sustained me. It was as if God was giving me the exact words I needed every day to face my new reality." She said that listening to Revive Our Hearts helped remind her that the Lord would supply her needs, emotional, physical, and spiritual needs. Carolyn went on to tell us how she's using Revive Our Hearts materials as she mentors three younger women. And now she's a Revive partner. That's someone who supports Revive Our Hearts every month. And how thankful we are for each Revive partner. Carolyn said, "I was recently in Mexico City where my nephew's wife showed me a book in Spanish by you, Nancy. She said she listens to you all the time. I couldn't believe it. You are really reaching the nations." Well, it's because of stories like Carolyn's that we're more committed than ever to comforting, serving, and building women up. That way they can, in turn, pour into others' lives. But here's the deal. 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So would you prayerfully consider making a donation to Revive Our Hearts at this time? 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
2: Welcome to Your Story Hour. I'm Aunt Nikki.
3: And I'm Uncle John, and we're here to bring you today's
2: inspiring story.
4: Say, Aunt Nikki, you know what?
2: What, Uncle John?
4: With all the people around the world who listen to Your Story Hour, I'm beginning to feel, well, popular.
2: Well, now, Uncle John, I guess you might just be popular. After all, a popular person is someone who is liked, admired, or enjoyed by others, and you're all of the above.
4: Aw, Aunt Nikki, you're going to make me blush. Do you really think so?
2: Absolutely. So what got you thinking about popularity anyway?
4: Well, I read a quote today by an actor who said, "I don't care whether people like me or dislike me. I'm not on Earth to win a popularity contest. I'm here to be the best human being I possibly can be."
2: That's a very good thought, Uncle John.
4: I agree. I want to be the best human being I can possibly be, too.
2: Then I'm sure you'll relate to the two girls in Aunt Carol's story for today. They did what they believed was right, no matter what other people thought of them.
4: Well, then I'm eager to hear all about it.
2: Wonderful. But first, I should let you know that part of this story is told through the eyes of one of the main characters.
4: It is?
2: Mm-hmm. And very little has been written about this experience of hers. So we've taken the bits and pieces that we know about her adventure and woven them together.
4: But the heart of the story is true?
2: Oh, absolutely. So listen now as we bring you the story entitled The Sisters Grimke.
5: Sarah and Angelina Grimke were Southern Belles. Born in South Carolina, the daughters of wealthy plantation owner and respected judge John Grimke, Sarah and Angelina witnessed firsthand the brutality of slavery. Though Sarah was 13 years older than her sister, whom she called Nina, the two were inseparable in their abhorrence of slavery and in their campaign for the right of women to vote. Starting in 1836, the sisters toured New England, giving speeches, known as parlor talks, to inspire new female anti-slavery societies in the North. Many people rejected and criticized their activist behavior. Our story begins just outside of a Quaker meeting hall.
6: Didst thou take notice of the women walking toward our Quaker meeting hall?
7: I would recognize the notorious Sarah and Angelina Grimke anywhere, though it's been a while since they regularly attended our meetings.
6: Since before they were ostracized by the Philadelphia Society of Friends. We strongly object to their association with non-Quakers in their fight for the abolition of slaves.
7: Yes, their involvement in politics shames us all.
6: Shh, they're approaching.
8: Hello, friends.
7: Hello, Sarah. Wilt thee and thy sister sit with us today?
8: Thank you for the invitation.
9: But we're going to sit on the bench at the back of the meeting hall.
7: The colored bench?
9: Yes. You're welcome to join us.
7: We could never mingle with those women.
8: Well, since the Lord created all men and women as equals, Angelina and I shall mingle with them.
7: We shall go inside and take our seats. May the Holy Spirit speak to thy heart today.
8: And to yours.
9: It surprises me that some Quakers who believe in the abolition of slavery object so strongly to the idea of treating black citizens the same as white citizens.
8: Sad indeed. Hopefully we can lead by example. Speaking of which...
9: Yes?
8: Look, Nina. That black Quaker woman standing over there?
9: By herself?
8: Yes. Let's go talk to her.
9: All right.
8: Excuse me. May my sister and I sit next to you when we go inside for the service?
10: Thee would sit next to me?
8: Yes, we would.
10: Then, welcome. Imagine, the renowned Grimke sister sitting next to me. I've not yet been to one of thy parlor talks, but folks say so many women attend thy talks that a parlor cannot contain the crowd.
9: That's true. So our parlor talks are mostly held in churches.
8: But we've been granted an opportunity to speak at the Massachusetts State House, to the House of Representatives.
10: To the state legislature? But you're women.
8: We will be the first women in America to ever speak to a legislative body.
9: Sarah is quite excited. She dreamed of being an attorney when she was a child.
10: Oh, how I long to hear thy plans. But look, We must hurry inside, otherwise we'll miss the service.
5: As the day of their appearance before the Massachusetts state legislature approached, the Grimke sisters spent many hours planning their speeches.
9: Sarah, can we go over our speeches again?
8: Again? We've already practiced them twice.
9: I know. I just want to make sure we could make our presentation to the House of Representatives in our sleep if we had to.
8: All right. I will start out by presenting the concept that God created men and women as equals. Therefore, as citizens of this republic who equally share in the fate of our beloved nation, women should have equal political power to men.
9: And then I'll refer to the petitions against slavery that 20,000 women in Massachusetts have signed. I'll speak on their behalf about the inhumanity and immorality of slavery.
8: Together, we will present a case of such sound reasoning that any attorney would be proud of our argument.
5: However, things did not turn out as the sisters planned.
9: Oh, Sarah, you sound like death.
8: Death isn't knocking at my door yet, but a nasty cold decided to let himself in. Without even asking my permission. Nina, I don't think I'll be able to speak tomorrow.
9: Oh, you have to speak, Sarah. Presenting an argument to a legislative body is the culmination of your life's dreams and plans.
8: Dearest Nina, you can bring my dreams to life.
9: Me? But how?
8: As Moses spoke the words of God to the children of Israel. You can speak my words to the House of Representatives.
9: But
8: you've heard me present my argument in parlor talks all over New England.
9: True, and I do know exactly what you would say to the legislature.
8: See? You are well prepared for this challenge, and I'm sure you'll do wonderfully.
9: I might be well prepared, but I've never spoken to an audience without you by my side. I'm terrified to do it alone.
8: How about I tell you a story to calm your nerves?
9: Oh, yes, please. Distract me.
8: All right. Let me think of a story that might do the trick. I know. I'll tell you the story of my greatest act of disobedience. As you know, we grew up on our family plantation and were taught all the skills our parents believed would help us manage a wealthy home. We learned arithmetic, how to pick cotton, and how to embroider dainty flowers onto cushions. But I was much more interested in the scholastic areas that our brothers were learning. One day in the library, Thomas spread out a large map on the table to show me.
11: See, Sarah? This map is of South Carolina. The dots show where all the towns are, and our plantation should be about here.
12: Interesting.
11: And this dot, right by the ocean, is Charleston, the town we visit every summer.
12: What are these marks that look like bumps?
11: Those are the Appalachian Mountains, the corner of South Carolina.
12: Oh.
13: Well, well, well. I see you're giving your sister a geography lesson, Thomas.
11: Yes, Father.
13: Well, I must borrow your student for a moment. Sarah, come with me. I have a surprise for you.
12: I love surprises. Where is my surprise, Father?
13: Your surprise is standing right in front of you.
14: Hello, Miss.
12: A girl? Father, you've brought me a friend.
13: Not a friend, Sarah. A slave. This is Hetty, your very own slave.
12: Hetty, what a pretty name. And you look very friendly. I think I shall like you as much as I like your name.
5: Despite Father's differentiation between slaves and friends, Hetty and I quickly became inseparable. She was my closest playmate.
12: Hetty, let's arrange my doll collection.
14: Oh, they're so pretty.
12: I know. Let's pretend we're acting out a scene from the Bible. Maybe the story of Esther.
14: Who's Esther?
12: You don't know the story of Queen Esther?
14: No.
12: What about other Bible stories? Do you know the story of Ruth and Boaz?
14: No, Miss.
12: Isaac and Rebecca?
14: No.
12: Why don't you know these Bible stories?
14: Slaves don't get Bible learning.
12: Well, I think you should be taught about the Bible, you and all the other slave children. I'm gonna ask Father. Father will be here in the library with my brothers.
13: And so, boys, always remember that a good lawyer...
12: Please, Father.
13: Sarah?
12: Father, can I teach the slave children about the Bible?
13: What?
12: Hetty doesn't know any Bible stories. She says slave children aren't taught about the Bible. But they should be. Can I teach them?
13: Well, now, that's an interesting dilemma. A provocative topic. I was just setting up a debate for your brothers. How would you like to participate?
12: Oh, yes.
14: But, sir, she's a...
11: Yeah, she's a girl.
12: But you know when I grow up, I want to be an attorney.
13: And you know that girls cannot become attorneys. But you can provide good practice for your brothers. So, boys, listen up.
15: Yes, Father.
13: Thomas and Sarah will have a debate. Thomas, you shall argue against teaching slave children the Bible. Sarah shall support the idea. Ready? Begin.
11: Give me a moment to think. Okay. Thought about a reason why slaves shouldn't be taught the Bible. People say that if slaves knew the Bible's teachings, they would become rebellious.
12: Thomas, the Bible shouldn't make people rebellious, but the opposite. The wisest man who ever lived, King Solomon, said that only an evil man seeks rebellion.
11: Well, what about Moses? He freed the children of Israel from slavery. Don't you think our slaves would start looking for their own Moses?
12: Why would slaves look for a Moses when they could look to Jesus, the creator and savior of the whole world? And Jesus taught his disciples, if anyone desires to be first, he shall be last of all and servant of all.
11: Father, that's not fair. How can I refute something Jesus said?
13: Well then, Sarah, you've won this debate. I swear, if you were born a boy, you just might have become the greatest attorney in the country.
12: So, may I, Father?
13: May you become an attorney?
12: No. May I teach the slave children about the Bible?
13: Oh, I have many reservations about this idea, but yes, you may.
12: Thank you, Father. Hetty, wait.
14: Yes, Miss?
12: Father gave me permission to tell Bible stories on Sunday afternoons.
14: How wonderful.
12: In Bible times, it was illegal for anyone to appear uninvited before the king of Persia. If they did, they were killed. Esther the queen was a Jew. She found out that an evil man was plotting to have all the Jews killed. So to save the lives of her people, Esther put on her finest dress and set her glittering crown on her head. Then she bravely marched to the king's court, right past the scary guards.
14: What happened then?
12: The king recognized his lovely wife and held out his scepter in welcome. That meant she wouldn't be killed.
16: I loved telling Hetty and the other children Bible stories. But I longed to teach them to read the scriptures for themselves. It didn't seem right to have them hear about the Lord secondhand. So I did something that I knew would make our father angry if he were ever to find out.

0: Hetty, have you ever wished you could read the Bible?
1: Yes, Miss, but us slaves don't know how to read.
0: I can teach you to read.
1: Nah, Miss, it's illegal for slaves to learn how to read. I don't want no trouble.
0: But what if no one ever found out? It'll be a secret just between the two of us.
2: We'll find out what happens to Sarah and Hetty in a minute. But first, Uncle John and I want to tell you kids about adventures in the Holy Bible.
3: That's right, Aunt Nikki. We are so fortunate to live in a time where we can read the Bible in the open. We don't have to keep our Bible studies a secret.
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2: 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But now, let's get back to our story called The Sisters Grimke.
4: I knew it was illegal to teach slaves to read, but I didn't care. The most important thing was that Hetty learn how to read the scriptures.
1: Your hair is so soft, Miss.
0: Good. Then you don't need to brush it anymore. Instead, I can teach you how to read. Ah, here it is, my spelling book. I'm gonna use it to teach you your letters.
5: But, what if somebody sees us?
0: Nobody will see us. We'll be careful. I'll only give you reading lessons at night, when you're supposed to be helping me get ready for bed. Come, let's go sit by the fire so we can see.
5: Yes, Miss.
0: All right. See this letter that looks like a snake? It sounds like a snake to you. It's an S.
1: S.
0: S makes a S sound. It's the first letter of my name, Sarah.
1: What's the first letter in my name?
0: It's right here, H.
1: H.
0: When H is at the beginning of a name or sentence, it looks like a gate. See? But when it's in the middle of a word, it looks like this. More like a chair.
5: What was that?
0: Oh, it's just the house creaking. It does that at night when the temperature changes.
5: Oh, I was scared somebody found us out.
0: Don't worry, Hetty. Our lessons are gonna go just fine. Hetty, I just told Mother that I'm getting ready for bed, and I will. But first, are you ready for your reading lesson?
1: Oh, yes, Miss.
0: Shh. Grab the spelling boot and come over by the fire.
1: First, I need to hang a blanket over the keyhole in the door. As usual, so that nobody can peek in and see what we're doing. And now to get the book.
0: Come and sit right here next to me.
1: Okay, I'm ready.
0: Let's start with an easy review. What's this letter?
1: J.
0: Correct. And this letter?
1: Q.
0: Good. You know the whole alphabet now. And you've also been getting better at sounding out words. So I'm going to write a short sentence and see if you can read it. What does this say?
1: God loves me. God loves me. I can read it.
0: Yay, you can read.
6: Days and weeks passed in a flurry. I could hardly wait for evening to come so I could continue Hetty's reading lessons. Teaching Hetty to read and write made me feel daring and invincible. I didn't think anything could go amiss, but I was wrong.
0: Here, Hetty, read this.
1: And God said, let there be light.
5: Oh no, somebody's coming.
7: Sarah! Sarah! I came to tell you that Thomas has been accepted at Yale for college.
0: Thomas is leaving?
7: Yes. I know he thinks he wants to be a minister, but I'm sure that attending Yale will show him that his best course of action is to become an attorney like me.
0: I don't want Thomas to go away to college.
7: I know that, Sarah, but he... Sarah, why is your slave holding a spelling book?
0: Well, we were...
7: You know that's illegal, Sarah.
0: I just want to teach Hetty how to read the Bible.
7: But that is against the law. You disappoint me, my daughter. Your disobedience will have grave consequences. Sarah, I am an attorney and a judge. And you, my daughter, flout the law under my own roof? My life's work has been to compile the laws of South Carolina, and you have knowingly broken those very laws. Don't you know that if anyone were to find out that you have been teaching your slave to read, our family would be fined $100?
0: Father?
7: No. You listen to me, young lady. Hetty is going to be severely punished, and if I ever see her reading again, I will have her whipped.
0: Father, no. No.
6: I couldn't bear the thought of Hetty being whipped. But I also couldn't bear the thought of her ending her reading lessons. What a quandary. Tragically, however, the problem was solved for me. Shortly after our reading lessons were discovered, Hetty got sick and died. I was inconsolable.
7: Sarah, I am sorry about Hetty. But she was just a slave. Come, I'll give you another girl to take her place.
0: No, I'll never have a slave again.
7: Good morning, Sarah. Look at that sunshine. Oh, come now. It's been weeks since your slave died, and I miss seeing your lovely smile. But I think I have a way to bring your smile back. I have a surprise for you.
0: I told you before, I don't want another slave.
7: Come and see. This surprise is not a slave.
0: It isn't? What is it then?
7: Just come along. Meet your baby sister, Angelina. I know you've been eager for our baby's arrival, and she was born last night.
0: She's so beautiful.
7: Just like her mother.
0: And she has such tiny fingers and tiny toes. Can I be her godmother, please?
7: We'll see.
6: After much begging, Father and Mother agreed to let me be your godmother. I took the responsibility very seriously and prayed to God, asking that He make me worthy of the task. I resolved to raise you to be a woman of integrity. And look at you now. You are getting ready to speak to the Massachusetts House of Representatives. I am so proud of you, my beautiful Nina.
8: Oh, Sarah, I am who I am because of you. For my whole life, you have modeled the courage to do what is right, even to the point of breaking the law. Your character reminds me of Queen Esther.
6: I remind you of Queen Esther?
8: Yes. In fact, tomorrow, when I'm speaking to the legislature, I will draw parallels between our mission of life and love and that of Esther. We are also trying to save a race of people.
6: That is true.
8: And now, my dear sister, I shall leave you to rest and recover. You have given me the courage I need to face tomorrow.
9: Despite Angelina Grimke's positive words, she was terrified as she walked to the State House the following morning on February 21, 1838. Angelina and her sister had already visited 67 New England towns to give parlor talks and addressed over 40,000 people. But her heart hammered in her chest as she saw the crowds heading to the State House to hear her speak.
10: It looks like everyone in Boston is coming to hear the Grimke sisters. I heard that people started arriving 2 hours ago.
11: Well, it is the first time in our country's history that a woman will speak to a state legislature. Quite momentous.
10: And I'm eager to witness the grand event.
11: Me too. Whew. Just look at all the people gathered around the State House building. It's doubtful we'll get a seat.
10: I'm willing to stand in the back as long as I can hear the speech.
11: That's the spirit. Oh, look, I see one of the Grimke sisters walking toward us. Angelina, I recognize her from the parlor talk I attended.
10: She looks nice. I wonder why the Daily Press nicknamed her Devilina.
12: There's that Devilina!
11: Sir, why don't you like Angelina Grimke?
12: Women have no mind for politics.
11: Excuse me?
12: The gentler sex belongs in the sphere of her home. There is no place for her in the political arena.
11: But...
12: there's only one reason those disreputable Grimke sisters will parade themselves in front of the legislature. To catch themselves a husband.
11: Oh! The Grimke sisters have the support of the Anti-Slavery Society. Society members have traveled to Boston all the way from Springfield and Worcester to hear them speak today.
13: Ah. Hurrah! Miss Grimke has arrived!
14: Excuse me, will you let me through?
13: Make way for Miss Grimke!
9: The State House was packed. Legislators sat in their reserved seats on the floor while Anti-Slavery Society members and curious onlookers filled the gallery and lined the back walls. The chatter of the boisterous crowd suddenly hushed as Angelina Grimke entered the room.
13: As chairman of the Massachusetts House of Representatives, I would like to welcome Angelina Grimke to the floor. Here, my dear, you will be best seen and heard from my spot.
8: Thank you. I'm so nervous I could faint. Oh, Lord, give me strength. Mr. Chairman, I stand before you as a Southerner, exiled from the land of my birth by the sound of the lash and the piteous cry of the slave. I stand before you as a moral being, and as a moral being, I feel that I owe it to the suffering slave and to the deluded master, to my country and the world, to do all that I can to overturn a system of complicated crimes. Built upon the broken hearts and the prostrate bodies of my countrymen in chains, I stand before you as a citizen on behalf of the 20,000 women of Massachusetts whose names are enrolled on petitions which have been submitted to the legislature. Man, who was created in the image of his maker, never can properly be termed a thing. Man, I assert, never was put under the feet of men by the first charter of human rights, which was given by God.
9: Angelina Grimke spoke to the Massachusetts legislature for 2 hours. Her compelling first-hand accounts of slavery gripped all those listening. The chairman of the House of Representatives was so moved by her speech that tears shone in his eyes as he welcomed Angelina to return.

0: Sarah and Angelina Grimke.
1: Really? Who?
0: Lucretia Mott.
1: Ah, yes. I remember her. She's the woman who boycotted goods that were produced with cotton or sugar that came from slave labor.
0: Exactly. She may have even been the one to inspire Angelina Grimke to do the same thing. In fact, Angelina was married just 3 months after she spoke to the Massachusetts House of Representatives, and she made sure that her wedding cake did not contain sugar produced by slaves.
1: What a woman of character.
0: Mm-hmm. And boys and girls, we have many other exciting stories of people who have made a difference in our world.
1: You can find them right on our website at yourstoryhour.org. But until next time, goodbye. And remember, we love you very much.

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1: Peter says, bless God. Bless God for that eternal inheritance. The world may not accept you. The world may not appreciate you. The world may be hostile and persecute you. The world may not count you as its own. The world may not grant you its rights and privileges, but you have an eternal inheritance to be revealed in the last epoch, which God has promised to you.
2: Welcome to Grace to You with the Bible teaching of John MacArthur. I'm your host, Phil Johnson. What if you lost the job you've depended on for years, or a cherished relationship fell apart, or an important election doesn't go the way you want it to? Whatever you're dealing with, good or bad, how can you face it with immeasurable joy? Consider that here on Grace to You as John MacArthur helps you appreciate, perhaps more than you ever have, our great salvation. That's the title of his series. But before we get started, this idea that our salvation is great, that seems pretty obvious and self-evident. So the question is, why devote 2 weeks of broadcasts to a point that no Christian would deny? Well, here's how John answered that.
3: Just saying salvation is great undersells it. So you need to say, well, what do you mean it's great? And in what way is it great? It is obviously great to us, but even to us, we continue to plumb the depths of its unfathomable riches. They're just endless. Paul said, look, I preach Christ, and then I preach Christ, and then I preach Christ, and then I preach Christ, and I preach Christ. I preach the cross, and then I preach the cross, then I preach the cross, then I preach the cross. I don't want to know anything among you except Jesus and him crucified. Neither he nor his traveling companions nor his audience were ever wearied by that. And because the gospel in the Bible comes in so many different packages, you could actually start preaching the gospel in Genesis 3:15, right? The bruising of the serpent's head, the man who's going to come and crush serpent is looking at Christ. You can preach the gospel from other portions of Genesis and the Pentateuch and all through the Old Testament. So the Bible gives you limitless contexts, biblical contexts, in which to see the glory of the gospel. It's the theme of all of Scripture. And if you got up and preached the same gospel message every week, if you said the same thing every week, you'd bore your people. And there's not any need for that. You can find the gospel so many places with such incalculable beauty and range and depth. Always, for me, preaching the gospel in some fashion, particularly with a focus on Christ, is the best and the sweetest thing that I do, and I never weary of that. We're going to go to 1 Peter, and we're going to look at the first chapter under the title, Our Great Salvation. And that's going to be our theme for the next few broadcasts. And again, there's not only the reality of teaching the gospel so that you can know it for your soul's sake, but so that you can know it for somebody else's soul's sake as well.
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1: We come again to the joy of studying God's Word. 1 Peter chapter 1, verses 3 through 5. Peter is writing to a church that is undergoing persecution, hostility, rejection, animosity, and hatred. And as he begins this wonderful letter of encouragement to them and exhortation, he bursts forth in verses 3 through 5 in a great, great paean of praise. And in a sense, he teaches them that praise is really a very fitting way out of the dilemma of handling trouble, persecution, hatred, and hostility. And so if we ask ourselves why Peter begins the way he does in verse 3 after his salutation, remember that he is writing to scattered believers who are aliens in this world. The Christians who are scattered in the Roman Empire have been blamed for the burning of Rome, which has happened just before this epistle was written. They are therefore the target of tremendous persecution, which is beginning to mount. He reminds them in the letter that it's to be expected because they are foreigners in the earth. They are citizens of heaven, in fact. They are a royal aristocracy. They are children of God. They are residents of an unearthly kingdom. They are living stones. They are a holy priesthood, and they are a people of God's own possession. As a result, the world can't tolerate them. So they are the object of the world's hostility. But nonetheless, they are not to fear the threats of persecution. They are not to be intimidated. They are not to be troubled by the world's animosity. They are not to be afraid when they suffer, and they are not to be ashamed when they are ridiculed and attacked. In order to try to lift their spirits, in order to try to lift their souls and sweep their hearts upward, he begins with a joyous paean of praise that we can properly call a doxology. Notice verse 3. Blessed be the God and Father of our Lord Jesus Christ, who according to his great mercy has caused us to be born again to a living hope through the resurrection of Jesus Christ from the dead, to obtain an inheritance which is imperishable and undefiled and will not fade away, reserved in heaven for you, who are protected by the power of God through faith for a salvation ready to be revealed in the last time. Interestingly enough, the main verb which describes the main course of action in this passage is only implied. It isn't even here. It is the verb be in verse 3, which doesn't appear in the Greek. The Greek says, blessed the God and Father of our Lord Jesus Christ. The verb be is implied, and that is the main verb. What he is saying here is, bless God. It is both a doxology on his own, and in a sense, an imperative for others to bless God as well. It is intended, as I said, to sweep their hearts upward in exalted praise to the Lord, to sweep their hearts upward in the joy of adoration and the joy of anticipation of the inheritance that is waiting for them. It is then, in one way at least, a hymn of praise to encourage believers in the throes of difficult living in this hostile world. Peter then is calling for jubilant worship, for enthusiastic joy, no matter what may be going on around them. That joy comes because they know their God, and they know what their God has provided for them. They may be strangers in this world, they may be aliens, they may be foreigners, they may be outcasts who do not belong and are not appreciated, but there is a place where they do belong. And there is a world where they fit, and there is a coming inheritance which they will receive, and in it will be all that God has promised them and provided them in Christ. Thus, Peter gives us what really is a very practical and helpful perspective on learning to live looking past earthly trouble to eternal inheritance. In fact, we might even title this message, How to See Past Your Trouble to Your Eternal Inheritance, because that's really what's on his heart. In order to capture the whole beauty of this, let's take a look at that one word, inheritance, in verse 4. And the idea is to bless God, to praise God, to adore God for the inheritance He has promised us. Now, the key word is inheritance. You know what that word means. It's that which is passed down to you from your father. It's that which you receive as a gift, a legacy given to you because you are a member of a certain family. It is not something you really earn. It is not something you buy. It is something you receive as a gift because of the family you were born into. And the word here, kleronomia, means not just the title to a promised inheritance, but a realized inheritance. Not just a title to something in the future, but the possession of something in the present. Now, this word has a very Jewish origin in thought. Peter says to these scattered Christians, you should be adoring God, blessing God, praising God, extolling God, worshiping God, rejoicing in God because of your inheritance. And saying that to them would trigger in their mind the fact that the Jews in the Old Testament also had an inheritance. In fact, this very same word is used in the Greek translation of the Old Testament, known as the Septuagint. And it is used to describe the appointed portion of the land of Canaan that was given to every one of God's chosen people. In fact, the Old Testament repeatedly refers to the land of Israel, which God apportioned out to every tribe and every family, and thus every Jew, and gave to them, it says, for an inheritance. You can read Deuteronomy 15:4, Deuteronomy 19:10, many other places, and you will find that under the Old Covenant, the people of God Israel were given an earthly inheritance, okay? The key is an earthly inheritance, namely a portion of the land of Canaan. Every tribe had a piece, every family in the tribe had a piece, therefore every individual had a piece. The inheritance then of an earthly nation was an earthly land. The inheritance of an earthly Israel was an earthly Canaan. It was promised originally through Abraham, and they waited and waited and waited through seasons of bondage and seasons of wandering in the wilderness, and finally entered the promised land that had been promised them many, many years before through Abraham and the patriarchs. And so Peter, capturing the understanding of his readers who were Jewish, says, you as the people of God, a spiritual people, also have an inheritance, a spiritual inheritance. Just as an earthly people, Israel, had an earthly inheritance, Canaan, you, a spiritual people, the church, have a spiritual inheritance, heaven. Heaven. Laid up for you in heaven. And you, even though you're persecuted and troubled, can wait patiently, and in the process of waiting, you can praise God for the inheritance He has promised you. And He intends to do what the psalmist did. He intends to give them songs of sweetness in the night of despair, as they are under severe persecution. Now, He wants to remind them of their inheritance. They need that reminder, and so do we, beloved. We're going to go through trials. We do all the time. It's so essential that we focus on our inheritance. But think of it like this in an analogy, okay? In this life, we are children of God. We are always children. We never stop being children. We'll be children as long as we're here. And that metaphor is rich. One of the things it means is that we will never in this life come to full understanding. We will never come to full maturity, full adulthood. We will always be children. But as children of God, we are heirs of God and joint heirs with Christ. But, says John, it does not yet appear what we shall be. We cannot in this life fully comprehend our inheritance. It is analogous, for example, to a child prince. Imagine a child prince, just a child. Before his years of maturity and adulthood, he is limited in his understanding. This child prince cannot really grasp what he will inherit because he's the son of the king. He doesn't understand the enormity of the inheritance. He really has no comprehension of what he will become and what will become his. Consequently, he does not think like a king. He does not act like a king. He does not behave like one who has an immense inheritance. He will someday come into possession of a noble estate, but he does not live according to that nobility. He is not truly kingly. Although his inheritance will be rich, although it is filled with tremendous honor, although it is sweeping in its vastness, the child prince doesn't understand it. And he may even throw silly little temper tantrums over some earthly bauble that means nothing in comparison to the unlimited inheritance he will someday receive. The child prince is held under strict discipline. His parents are concerned to discipline him probably more strictly than they discipline any of their servants because they want him to get to the place where as a king he will be under control and will properly deal with that immense inheritance that is his and not treat it irresponsibly. So the child prince is probably more sharply corrected and more strictly disciplined than anybody else in order to fit him to the behavior that will suit his inheritance and his kingly estate. As a child grows up, he begins to understand little by little what the inheritance really means. And he begins to come to grips with what it's all about. He's just like we are. We're like a child prince. We are heirs of God, though it does not yet appear what we shall be. We are heirs of God, though we don't fully understand what we will inherit, and the things which God has prepared for those who love Him are for the present time hidden from our eyes. And like children, we often throw those silly little temper tantrums because we can't get some little bauble in this world that we think we want. And we fuss and fume like a child when we don't get our way. We put too much of our attention on the menial things because we don't understand our inheritance. And the Lord disciplines us more than He disciplines those who aren't His children. Is that not true? Because He is in the process of fitting us for the nobility of our inheritance, that we might be mature sons, able to behave in a way consistent with our inheritance. So, Peter is giving us some help here to move us along in this childhood time of our existence to a fuller understanding of the inheritance that is already ours. This echoes, I think, Paul's call to the Colossians to set your affections on things above and not on things on the earth. It echoes Jesus' instruction, seek ye first the kingdom of God and His righteousness and don't be worried about all the rest of the stuff. It echoes John's call, love not the world, neither the things that are in the world, calling us also to a higher level of adoration. And Peter here is saying, I want you to adore God for your eternal inheritance and get your eyes off the world you're in. Very, very important matter. Now the question comes, obviously, what is our inheritance? What is it? It is described to us at the end of verse 5. Our inheritance is a salvation ready to be revealed in the last time. Our inheritance, he says, is the fullness of eternal salvation in its consummate form. The fullness of eternal salvation with all that it implies in its fullness. That is the settled inheritance of the Christian. So Peter is saying, look, why don't you look away from your trouble and just bless God for the eternal salvation which He has promised you. The word salvation, by the way, means rescue. It means deliverance. And here it indicates that full, final, eternal deliverance and rescue that has not yet been revealed. That's very clear from verse 5. It will be revealed in the last time. He is saying your inheritance is that full, final salvation from the curse of the law, from the power of sin, from the presence of sin, from all decay, from every stain of iniquity, from all temptation, from all grief, all pain, all death, all punishment, all judgment, all wrath, eternal, full salvation. Now there is a sense in which salvation is past. We were saved when we believed in Christ. There is a sense in which salvation is present. We are continually being cleansed from all sin. 1 John 1:9. So we are being saved. We have been saved in the past tense. Our sins forgiven and we've been given eternal life. We are continually being saved, rescued, and delivered as we move through this world of sin. And He keeps on cleansing us. That's why Ephesians 2:8 says, "For by grace you have been saved," and the Greek says, "For by grace you are having been saved." Past with continuing results. But salvation is also future. We will be completely, fully, forever delivered from sin and judgment in the fullest sense in the future. In the future. And that's our ultimate eternal inheritance. Paul said we will, in 1 Thessalonians 1:10, be delivered from the wrath to come. We are waiting for His Son from heaven, even Jesus, who delivers us from the wrath to come. In Romans 13:11, a verse you perhaps are familiar with, it says that your salvation is nearer than when we believed. What salvation? We thought we already had it. Well, the sense of its eternal, full, final form is nearer now than when we believed. That makes sense, doesn't it? We're nearer to that than we were when we believed in the past. In Hebrews chapter 1, verse 14, it says of angels, they are ministering spirits sent out to render service for the sake of those, here it comes, who will inherit salvation. We have salvation from the past. We hold it in the present. We yet are to inherit it in the future. Also in Hebrews chapter 9, it is mentioned as a future inheritance. Verse 28, it says, "Christ, having been offered once to bear the sins of many, shall appear a second time for salvation, without reference to sin, to those who eagerly await Him." So there is a future aspect to our salvation still to come. Still to come. It is ready to be revealed. That means it hasn't yet been revealed, but it is ready for its revelation. And when will that come? Notice again in verse 5, in the last season, or in the last epoch, or in the last period of redemptive history. That is to say, the return of Christ. The return of Christ. So Peter is saying to these believers, look to the future. Look to the time when Christ returns, the last time, the time, if you will, when you are in His presence. Focus on the fullness of your final salvation that will not be revealed until the last redemptive epoch, which is the return of Christ. Peter says, bless God for that eternal inheritance. The world may not accept you. The world may not appreciate you. The world may be hostile and persecute you. The world may not count you as its own. The world may not grant you its rights and privileges, but you have an eternal inheritance to be revealed in the last epoch, which God has promised to you. An inheritance which is heavenly, not earthly, which is glorious, not mundane, which is pure, not impure, which is holy, not sinful. That's the promise. Goes all the way back, doesn't it, to the teaching of Christ in Matthew, for example, chapter 25, verse 34. The king will say to those on his right, "Come, you who are blessed of my Father, inherit the kingdom prepared for you from the foundation of the world." There is a kingdom that has been prepared for us, which we will inherit. It is our inheritance. In Acts 26:18, Paul says that he was sent by God to open their eyes so that they may turn from darkness to light, from the dominion of Satan to God, in order that they may receive forgiveness of sins and an inheritance among those who have been sanctified by faith in me. The words of Christ to Paul at the time of his conversion. An inheritance, Jesus says, they will receive. In Ephesians, do you remember that wonderful passage, chapter 1, which has so much richness? We go back to it all the time. But it says in chapter 1, 11, we have obtained an inheritance. Verse 14, the Holy Spirit is the pledge of our inheritance.

0: Verse 18, the riches of the glory of his inheritance in the saints. We have a glorious inheritance. Colossians 1:12 says we should give thanks to the Father who has qualified us to share in the inheritance of the saints. Basically saying the same thing Peter said. We should thank the Father who has qualified us to share in the eternal inheritance granted to the saints. Hebrews chapter 9 verse 15 says we have the promise of the eternal inheritance. Well, you know that. And that's talking about the full, final salvation. But let me dig a little deeper, all right, and show you something that I think is fascinating. Look in your Bible to Joshua chapter 13. This is an insight that you might miss if you're not careful. Joshua 13:33. And here we reach back to the promise of God in an ancient time, nonetheless a promise that we can claim. When they came into the land, verse 32, the territories which Moses apportioned for an inheritance in the plains of Moab beyond the Jordan at Jericho to the east. But to the tribe of Levi, it says, they were the priestly tribe. Moses did not give an inheritance. No land was given to Levi. The Lord, the God of Israel, is their inheritance. Now, because they were what? What were they? Priests. The Lord himself was their inheritance. They would literally inherit God. And if we can come over to 1 Peter again and be reminded that we are a kingdom of priests, we too are a royal priesthood, chapter 2, verse 9, we can then know that God, who is the very possession of the priests of Levi, is the possession of the royal priesthood of Christ as well. We inherit God. God is our very inheritance. What a tremendous thought. Let's share together in a word of prayer. Father, we thank you for the way in which you have revealed to us your generosity and your goodness. Lord, help us to be faithful to render to you what you are due. No matter how deep the trouble, no matter how anxious the heart, may we be filled with praise. We pray in Christ's name. Amen.
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0: Israel is in many of today's headlines, but what does the Bible have to say? In his book, God's Heart for Israel, Dr. David Jeremiah brings biblical clarity to one of Scripture's most debated subjects, helping you understand Israel's role in history, prophecy, and God's plan for the world. 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
1: You've heard the saying, you are what you eat. 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What you think is what you become. Today on Turning Point, Dr. David Jeremiah helps you implement a healthy change of mindset to provide a positive outlook and a fulfilling future. Listen as David concludes his special message, you are not what you think you are, but what you think you are.
2: And that's exactly true, isn't it? As you think about things, you become what you think about. And if you want to move in a new direction, you have to change your mind about what's happening. And I hope you've listened carefully to what we've said so far from this proverb in Proverbs 23, verse 7. I hope you will stay with us as we finish up our discussions today on you're not what you think you are, but what you think you are. This is the last day in the month of August and the last time I'll be able to tell you about our resource for the month. We'll have a brand new resource tomorrow, but today you can still get your copy of God's Heart for Israel. Oh, do I want you to have this book. I hope you will make it possible to have this book in your home and to read it carefully and make sure you're lined up the way you should be when it comes to this nation, which is the apple of God's eye. This nation is God's nation. These are God's people. And we need to be careful that we don't get on the wrong side of Israel. We may not like everything that's gone down over there, and surely it's not perfect, like any nation's not perfect. But the Bible gives us pretty clear direction about how we should line up with Israel, and I've written about it in this book, and I want you to have it. It's yours for the asking when you send a gift of any size today. This is the last day this book will be available in this way, and we want to make sure you have your copy, so be sure and ask for it when you send your gift today. We are talking about how we think. And what does the Bible say about that? The Bible has a lot to say about our mind. The Bible tells us that we are to seek to have the mind of Christ. Proverbs says, let this mind be in you, which was also in Christ Jesus. Do we have the mind of Christ? Are we developing the right kind of thinking? Here's more of that from the book of Proverbs as we take part two of You Are Not What You Think You Are, but What You Think You Are.
3: Benjamin Warfield, who was a great scholar who taught for 34 years at Princeton Seminary, he pleaded with his students never to exchange the mind for the heart or the heart for the mind. This is the greatest statement I've ever read about this controversy. He said, sometimes we hear it said that 10 minutes on your knees will give you a truer, deeper, more operative knowledge of God than 10 hours over your books. Why should you turn from God when you turn to your books, or feel that you must turn from your books in order to turn to God? Put your heart into your studies. Do not merely occupy your mind with them, but put your heart into them. They will bring you daily and hourly into the very presence of God. What a great instruction for students. The Bible says that when we study, we should put our heart into it. And when we worship, we should put our mind into it, that we should not play this game of the dichotomy which says it's the heart versus the mind. It's both. Listen again to the commandment, you shall love the Lord your God with all your heart and soul and mind. In other words, with all that you are, you're to love the Lord your God. That's the priority of a devoted mind. But then there's the priority of a dedicated mind. Did you ever read these verses from Philippians and Corinthians? Philippians 2:5, let this mind be in you, which was also in Christ Jesus. Or, who has known the mind of the Lord that he may instruct him, but we have the mind of Christ. To have the mind of Christ does not mean that we are infallible and we start playing God. To have the mind of Christ means to look at life through the Savior's point of view. Looking at life through his values and the desires in his mind. It means to think God's thoughts and not think as the world thinks. Now stop again and think with me about the power of your mind. The dizzying potential of the human mind reaches its apex in the possibility of possessing the mind of Christ through the ministry of the Holy Spirit. A possibility affirmed by Paul when he said, "We have the mind of Christ." No computer will ever be able to think God's thoughts, nor will any device ever be able to know the heart of God or do His works, but the mystery which resides between our ears has this capacity. It was created for this very purpose, to have the mind of Christ. A dedicated mind. What about the third one, the priority of a disciplined mind? 1 Peter 1:13. "Therefore, gird up the loins of your mind and be sober and rest your hope fully upon the grace that is to be brought to you at the revelation of Jesus Christ." And 2 Corinthians 10:5 puts it this way, "Casting down arguments and every high thing that exalts itself against the knowledge of God, bring every thought into captivity to the obedience of Christ." The disciplined mind. First of all, 1 Peter says we're to gird up the loins of our minds. When soldiers would go to war, they would take their long flowing robes and tuck their robes into the belt that went around them so that the robe wouldn't get in the way of their ability to move quickly in the battle. And Peter uses that to give us a picture of how we're to deal with our minds. It all is about focus. We're to get rid of the extraneous things, the things that get in our way, and focus our minds. Be proactive about the use of your mind. Don't be just kind of mindless, just letting whatever happen. But remember, the screen of your mind is totally under your control, and there are choices you can make. And the Bible says you're to bring every thought into captivity unto Christ. That seems like an unreasonable and impossible task. But let us not be discouraged by the fact that it is a goal that is very high, but let it motivate us to say that as much as it's possible for me, I'm going to have a controlling interest in what crosses my mind. I'm not going to feed my mind with things that will be destructive to me or will not be positive or beneficial to me. Oswald Chambers wrote, "God will not make me think like Jesus. I have to do it by myself. I have to bring every thought into captivity to the obedience of Christ." Now let me just stop for a moment and say, in this culture, when we are bombarded by so many impulses from so many different places, this is much more difficult than it's ever been in any culture in the history of the world. And it is not something that will happen naturally. It will take action on our part, discipline on our part. I don't know if you remember this. When I was growing up, this really dates me, but I remember when television kind of came along. My father was a pastor. My father was really concerned about TV, even though the one we had was so small, you had to be almost sitting right on top of it to see it, and it was all fuzzy. I remember that. Every time a commercial came on, especially if it was a beer commercial or a cigarette commercial, my father would get up and either turn the channel or turn the volume down. We didn't have remote controls back then. But as time went along and things got a little bit more relaxed, we who were the children, we became the remote controls. Dad would say, "Turn that off. Turn that off. Come on, turn it off." He didn't want that stuff going through our mind. He didn't want us to be impacted by the commercials that were on TV that he thought could be hurtful to us. Now, how many of you know we've come a long way from that? I mean, the commercials we got on TV right now are not fit for anybody to see, some of them, let alone children. I've always been impressed with my kids. We have them at our house a lot, and I never have talked to them about this, but they are so protective over what our grandchildren are allowed to watch on TV. And sometimes I'm watching a mystery or something and they'll come in and Donna will say, "You gotta turn that off. We don't want kids to be watching mysteries at their age." That's kind of a picture of how we have to function with our minds, isn't it? We have to decide. You know, obviously the internet is a real big problem today. You'd be better off not to have the internet than to be brought into some of the filth that is available on the internet. You'd be better off, if that's an issue with you, just to disconnect it and say, "I don't need it." But what the Bible is saying is that if we're going to have a mind that's devoted to God, it's going to have some discipline behind it. You can't just float along and let stuff happen. You got to stop and say, "This mind that I have, that God has given me, is the most incredible thing that He's given me beside my salvation. And it is worth spending some moments and thoughts about how you're going to program that mind as you go forward." The priority of a disciplined mind. Notice number 4, the priority of a determined mind. Colossians 3:2. Set your mind, says, on things above, not on things on the earth. This is just a further development of the previous principle. We discipline our minds by an act of determination. We have the power to set our minds. We train our minds to think Christianly, and in many instances, we can determine not only what enters our mind, but what is not allowed to enter our mind. Thinking Christianly is more than just that. Thinking Christianly is the substance and spirit of what it means for the follower of Christ to grow in the mind of Christ. Think about this for a moment. Isn't it absurd to affirm that Jesus Christ is the Lord of all, that he's Alpha and Omega, our creator, our redeemer, our judge, the source and guide and goal of all there is, and then not allowing him to be Lord over our minds and our thinking? We as evangelicals, we get all excited about all the new things in the gospel, the new birth, the new people, new powers, but we got to go back and put in the missing component, and that is a new mind. Nowhere is the Lordship of Christ and the power of gospel more needed today than in the renewing power of the Christian mind. Do you know that you can be a Christian going to heaven, absolutely forgiven, and if you don't take initiative, you can be a Christian with a secular mind that sees everything as the world sees it, even though Jesus Christ is living in your heart. I would say that the vast majority of evangelicals tend toward that as opposed to devoting their minds to the Lord Jesus Christ. Then there's the priority of a discerning mind, number five. In Philippians 4:8, we see that word again. Finally, brethren, whatever things are true, whatever things are noble, whatever things are just, whatever things are pure, whatever things are of a good report, if there is any virtue, if there is anything praiseworthy, meditate or think on these things. Now, put that verse in context. Paul is trying to help people who are struggling with anxiety and worry. He's already told them that one of the things they need to do in order to overcome that is to pray. And he tells them that if they will pray, God will hear them and he will answer them. But he doesn't end with the prayer. He says, after you pray, there's one more thing you need to do, and that is you need to get involved in what you allow to happen in your mind. And he gives them a list of characteristics that should be the judge on the kind of things we try to think about. And you can go through them. You've seen them before. I've preached on them before. It is simply saying, according to Paul, worry and anxiety can be exchanged for the peace of God through the powerful process of thinking the right thoughts. Read this any way you like. It cannot be teaching us anything else that if we meditate on the right things, it gives us the best opportunity to overcome the evil things that the enemy would come to distract us. Now, let me tell you what not to do. If you have a problem thinking wrong thoughts, you don't say, well, I'm not going to think about that anymore. I'm not going to think about that anymore. I am not going to think about that anymore. So what are you doing? You're thinking about it anymore. You're laughing because you know I'm exactly right. The best way to get rid of bad thoughts is to replace them with good thoughts, to flush them out with good thoughts. If you ever have seen anybody go through dialysis, this is a good picture of it. They take the blood that has not been purified by an effective kidney, and they run it through a machine, and they purify that blood, and they run it back in to the human body. The Bible tells us that the way we deal with evil thoughts and difficult thoughts and anxious thoughts is to replace them with the thoughts that are judged by the principles of the Word of God. And then finally, the last one. And this is the one I get most excited about because it's the what do you do now one. It's the priority of a developing mind. Romans 12:2. Listen to this. And do not be conformed to this world, but be transformed by the renewing of your mind, that you may prove what is that good and acceptable, perfect will of God. What is the renewing of your mind? Paul says that by the renewing of our minds, we are transformed. That when we take this seriously, the way that we allow our mind to be programmed will be the difference between whether we are conformed to the world, pressed into the mold of the world, or we are transformed to live beyond the world. The renewing of our minds. The Holy Spirit has chosen to achieve the transformation of the believer through the process of renewing his mind. When I talk about transformation, I mean growth in godliness. It doesn't happen without the mind. In other words, the outer transformation of what we become is affected by the inner transformation of our mind. This means that the Holy Spirit uses the Word of God to transform us by changing the way we think through the input of the Scripture. That's what David meant in the Psalms when he said, "Thy word have I hidden in my heart, that I might not sin against thee." In other words, David said, the way I keep from sinning is I have filled my mental computer with the Word of God, and I allow that Word of God to stay there in my mind, to dwell in my mind, and it is that which keeps me from doing things that I do not desire to do. In his letter to the Ephesians and the Colossians, Paul speaks about this renewing process. In Ephesians 4, he talks about being renewed in the spirit of your mind. And in Colossians chapter 3, he talks about the new man who is renewed in knowledge according to the image of him who created him. Now listen, if we cooperate and we choose to cooperate with the Holy Spirit and we say, "Lord God, I'm going to read your word today and use your word to change me, to transform me, to renew me." To be renewed means that you jettison some old thoughts and replace them with some new ones. You renew your mind. The way you used to think before you became a Christian is not sufficient for the Christian walk. You need a new way of thinking. And how do you gain that new way of thinking? You gain the new way of thinking through the renewal process that comes when you input God's word into your heart and mind. The only way to prevent the outward shape of our life from being fashioned by the world is to take care that the inward spirit of our being is being transformed by the renewing of our mind. I've tried to think, is there any other way for this to happen? And I can't imagine that there is. You say, "I want to be a better Christian. I want to walk with the Lord. I want to have a more godly life." That's a goal that we all have. Well, the way that works is not by coming to church, although I'm glad you do that. It's not by going to a discipleship class or even getting in a small group. The way you are changed according to the Word of God, you are transformed through the renewing of your mind, which comes from the Word of God. So we read in Colossians 3:16, "Let the Word of Christ dwell in you richly in all wisdom and teaching and admonishing one another." Our minds are far more important, you see, than we are often led to believe. And today we have learned that God's priority for our mind is that it be devoted and dedicated to Him, disciplined and determined and discerning about what it does in our life. And we've discovered that there's a process that God uses to accomplish all of this. It is the very developing and renewing of our mind, every day being changed because of the Word of God that is being absorbed into our inner being. Isn't that the way it is? You got to pump God's Word into your heart. You say, "Well, how do you do that?" Well, friends, if you don't get it, we got so many tools now that we've never had before, don't we? You can listen to the Word of God. You can read the Word of God in all kinds of different translations and paraphrases. You can memorize the Word of God. All kinds of memory programs available. Over the internet, you can find ways to take the Word of God and constantly be pouring it through your mind and your heart. That's what God expects us to do. And He tells us that if we allow that process to happen, it will begin to change the way that we think and the way that we function. We will literally be coming more and more into the mind of Christ through the renewing of the Word of God. We do some traveling in the fall between Sundays. And I don't know which hotel room we were in, but I remember that turned on The Rescue from Chile. You know, that got a lot of airtime. And it was played on a lot of stations, every network. I found out there were 2,500 journalists in Chile to cover this event. And we were all captivated by the rescue of this group of 33 miners who seemed to have been entombed in the earth. And one of the stories that came out of this dramatic event is that of a relationship between Marcelo Leiva, a Baptist pastor, and Jose Henriquez, one of the miners. Henriquez was an encouragement to his co-workers as they struggled to stay positive during confinement. As an evangelical Christian, he held daily Bible studies down in the cavern for the miners as rescue efforts were developing up on the surface. When Henriquez requested an evangelical pastor to aid the miners and their families at the site, Marcelo of Valinor Baptist Church in Valinor, Chile, was contacted, and he arrived at Camp Esperanzo, which means hope in Spanish. As the crews were planning the imminent rescue, Marcelo read from Henriquez's letter to him that was dated October the 6th. Dear Pastor Marcelo, I thank you for each and every one of your words of encouragement directed to the 33 of us. Tomorrow I will be reading your letter, which will certainly be a blessing. Thank you for writing in hopes that the Lord fulfills his purpose in us as well as in you on the outside. Well, Pastor, may God continue to bless you. We will be seeing each other soon. Until then, please excuse my handwriting, Jose Henriquez. Marcelo sent his final handwritten response to Henriquez October the 11th in the Paloma, the name given to the device that was used to transport little objects between the mine chamber and the surface. I found out that the word paloma means pigeon or dove in Spanish, so they had a carrier pigeon that took the messages down to the mine. Marcelo said, I encouraged him for the remaining days of confinement. Recalling what he wrote, he said, this is what I said to him. I told him that he should remember the promises of the Lord, to have hope and confidence, and that he would also convey to the other 32 miners the message that the same God who guarded them is the one who is going to guide them in the rescue. And so the anxiety can be dissipated with prayer and with confidence in God. Now, the news doesn't report any of this. This was in the Baptist News. And there's more to it. There was a conversion that took place in the mine because of what was happening around them. I don't know about you, when I watched the Chilean miners being rescued, I had to ask myself the question, what would I do if I had been entombed in a dark mine for 60-some days? Wouldn't you be going crazy? Anybody here have claustrophobia? So, what kept them from losing their minds down there? Well, I don't know everything, but I know one thing. I know one of the reasons was their minds were filled with hope and encouragement from an outside source. And that is what God wants to do for us, isn't it? He wants to encourage us. He wants to fill our mind. What is the reason for the renewing of the mind? To fill our mind with the kind of truth that will help us in the cave that we are living in today. In the craziness of our generation, in the problems that we face. How do we do it? I mean, sometimes don't you look at people and say, I'm surprised they don't go crazy. There's someone up there who sent down truth to us through the Paloma. And he didn't send down just a little message. He sent down the whole deal. Everything he wants us to know while we're living on this earth. And men and women, I want to encourage you. This is not about the obligation to read the Bible. This is about the privilege and opportunity to so program your mind with God's truth that no matter what happens, you have the mind of Christ. You have a devoted mind to God, and you're ready to face whatever happens. People ask me all the time, what do you think is going to happen? And you know what my answer is? I do not have a clue. I've written some prophecy books, and I can give you some broad strokes of where we're going. But what's going to happen in 2 weeks? What's going to happen in the year after that? I don't know. But what I do know is this. If I have the mind of Christ and I program my mind with God's truth, I'm ready for whatever happens. And I'm going to make myself even more disciplined in that going forward. And I just want to challenge you to do that. Not because it's an obligation. If you don't do it, I'll never know. But if you do it, you're going to find that God does some wonderful things in your life. You're going to start doing things and you think, I don't even know why I did that. Well, you did it because your mind was reprogrammed and now your mind is thinking the way God wants it to think. And I challenge you today. How many of you listening to this message say, Pastor Jeremiah, I get it. Say this, I get it, I get it. All right, now that you got it, go do it, all right? All right, amen.
2: Amen. Hey, thank you for joining us today for this edition of Turning Point, and for all of the time we've spent together in the book of Proverbs. I'm a little bit sad that we're leaving that book now, but we have something brand new coming up, and you don't want to miss tomorrow as we continue teaching the Word of God here at Turning Point. It's our number one purpose, our only reason for being in existence is to teach the Scripture, and I hope you'll be a part of it from every moment that you have that's available. We look forward to helping you fill your mind with God's truth and God's Word. Don't forget to pray for us. We count on that. And thank you for your generosity. Once again, when you send a gift of any size today, we'll send you, as our way of saying thank you, this 100-plus page gift book called God's Heart for Israel. This book is yours for the asking when you send your gift to us during the month of August. It's our way of expressing our gratitude for your investment in this ministry. Have a great day, friends. God bless you. I'm David Jeremiah.
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3: 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Lewis. "The future," Lewis said, "is something which everyone reaches at the rate of 60 minutes an hour, whatever he does, whoever he is." 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
1: Is Colette Kurupita for the Ukrainian Hour only on the Rock 98.5 for the week of August the 23rd, 2026. And let us begin once again with a hymn for the Dormition of the Mother of God.

0: Actress.
1: Last week, I spoke of the last of our 12 great feasts, the Dormition of the Mother of God, on August the 15th. It is even preceded by a two-week fast. Dormition means falling asleep, like the tree that goes dormant in winter. And so this is the day that we celebrate her death. And like most of our great feasts, we celebrate for a while, until August the 23rd. We looked at the biblical information about her, as well as some of the early history of the church, such as their defense of Jesus truly being born of a woman. And yet, Jesus was also God, meaning that Mary is the Mother of God. And we also looked at some of the oral traditions of her death and how these led to certain writings about her death. So let us now

Listen to St. Mary's Orthodox Cathedral Choir from Minneapolis. This popular text from Morning Matins and Liturgy tells about the time before Mary's death from her point of view. Here is Apostles from All the Ends of the Earth.

0: Already in the second century, there was a writing called the Gospel of the Dormition, which obviously did not make it into the Bible. It informed the reader that Mary was in Jerusalem when an angel appeared to her to tell her that her time on earth is short. She goes to pray at Golgotha and the Mount of Olives. The apostles had already been scattered throughout the world on their missions, and she prays that they return. They are miraculously pulled from their missions and brought back to Jerusalem. The writer then speaks of her very spiritual death, where Jesus descends from heaven, surrounded by a blinding light and angels. He takes her soul and escorts it to heaven. Mary's body is buried in a tomb, which, when it was opened later, was found to be empty. Now, while the church later rejected this book as historically inaccurate, the core theological message was eventually embraced that Mary had indeed died and was taken bodily into heaven. Well, let us listen to what did make it into the Bible as scripture from Luke chapter 1, verses 46 to 48. This is the prokeimen for the Feast of the Dormition by an Orthodox cathedral in London, England. Here is, "My soul doth magnify the Lord."
1: Let

Within a couple hundred years, other writings appeared to try to correct the heretical portions of that second century text, such as the document entitled Departure of Mary. This fourth century writing gives us more insight into the liturgical celebration of the time. It reminds us that Mary is in heaven where she intercedes for humanity, and that we celebrate the Dormition on August the 15th, beginning with a period of fasting. The feast itself is timed during the harvest of vines and fruits, honoring Mary as the ultimate spiritual vine that bore Christ. The wealthy must bring offerings of bread, wine, and produce to the church to be blessed in her name and distributed to widows, orphans, and the destitute. Here now is the Gospel reading from the feast day. This is the Archcathedral Sobor of St. George in Lviv, Ukraine, with portions of Luke chapter 10 and 11.

are listening to the Ukrainian Hour with your host, Colette Kirapita, only on The Rock 98.5. And today is the leave-taking of the great feast of the Dormition, the death of the Mother of God. We spoke of this great feast day last week, but today we are looking at a couple more of the documents which formed our theology that Mary died and then was taken bodily up to heaven. In the 4th or 5th century, another document appeared entitled Concerning the Departure of the Virgin Mary. The author states that he is writing to correct the earliest story. He adds that Archangel Gabriel gives Mary a palm branch from paradise, commanding that it be carried in front of Mary's funeral bier as a sign of victory over death. As the apostles are carrying her funeral bier, Jewish leaders plot to attack it and burn her body. A priest rushes forward and grabs it to flip it over, but instantly his hands wither, causing him agony until he repents, confesses Christ, and is healed by the Apostle Peter. Perhaps the most famous addition is that, just like in the Gospels where Thomas doubts the resurrection, he is the one who is late to Mary's funeral. When he arrives, he refuses to believe that she has been taken, body and soul, into heaven. To prove it to him, Mary looks down from heaven and drops her belt right into his hands. And finally, to defeat that heresy that Jesus and therefore Mary never physically died, this document says that first Jesus physically descends to take her soul to heaven, then 3 days later, Jesus returns with angels to resurrect her physical body into heaven. Here now is the choir of Saints Peter and Paul Orthodox Church with a lovely hymn based on the communion verse for the day. Psalm 115, verse 4, I will take the cup of salvation, and I will call upon the name of the Lord. Here then is, what shall I render to the Lord?

Somewhere around the year 550, the Emperor Justinian constructed a magnificent church directly above the tomb of Mary. Although it was destroyed by the Persians in 614, the Crusaders built over it in the 12th century. In 1972, there was a catastrophic flash flood. Now, although it caused severe damage, it also gave historians an unprecedented opportunity to dig beneath the centuries-old floors. It uncovered evidence that bridged the ancient church traditions with scientific data. Here again is the choir of Saints Peter and Paul Orthodox Church with a Georgian wedding hymn that's often sung at communion on the Feast of Dormition. Beginning with Psalm 44, verse 10, here is, "At your right hand stood the Queen."

In 1972, archaeologists dug past the Crusader and Byzantine layers of the tomb of Mary and indeed found that it was part of a larger, authentic first century burial complex, which consisted of three distinct chambers. The layout and style of the rock-cut tombs matched the burial customs that were used during the lifetime of Mary and the apostles. The excavation also proved that during the late 4th or 5th century, imperial engineers deliberately chopped away the surrounding living rock face to completely isolate Mary's specific tomb chamber from the rest of the cemetery, to turn her tomb into an independent freestanding monument, exactly the same way that Constantine's engineers had isolated the tomb of Jesus at the Church of the Holy Sepulchre. Now, before 1972, many secular historians argued that the Gethsemane tomb was a fictional site invented during the Middle Ages. But the 1972 findings definitively proved that the site was an authentic ancient tomb structure matching the precise time period described in those writings about Mary's dormition that were never accepted into the Bible. Let us then listen once more to the popular text from Morning Matins and the Divine Liturgy, this time from St. Vladimir's Orthodox Theological Seminary Choir. Using Kievan chant from the 16th century, here is Apostles from All the Ends of the Earth.

There are many churches throughout the world which are named in honor of the Dormition of the Mother of God, although some go by the Roman Catholic name, the Assumption, including in Georgia, Kiev, Greece, Kelowna, Edmonton, Calgary, Winnipeg, Beaverdale, Calder, Saskatoon, Moose Jaw, and Ryan. Some of these churches even have a special burial service similar to the one we have for Jesus on Good Friday, with an intricately embroidered shroud with gold threads showing Mary surrounded by the apostles, and bringing this plush Janetzia to the center of the church, laying it on a decorated table symbolizing her tomb, covering it with fresh flowers, and having a procession while singing hymns, followed by the veneration of the icon, asking Mary for her prayers and intercession. Here again is a hymn for the Feast of the Dormition, written by Michael J. Thompson for the Byzantine Catholic Church, based on the scriptural readings and the special verses from the feast day. Here is "Death Defeated, Love Is Reigning."

0: right.
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3: 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And August the 23rd is the leave-taking of the Feast of the Dormition, which we celebrated on August the 15th. We have reviewed some more of the history of the feast and our belief that Mary was a real human being, and therefore she had to die, but was taken bodily to heaven through the resurrection of her son. Now, before I continue with the next subject, I do want to acknowledge that August the 24th is Ukrainian Independence Day. Slava Ukraini! Glory to Ukraine! Heroyam Slava! Glory to the heroes! This is a phrase that we have heard around the world. Did you know it is only 35 years ago that Ukraine gained its independence in 1991? Let us listen then to a piece that has become known as Prayer for Ukraine. It was written in 1885 by Mykola Lysenko, the father of Ukrainian classical music. Here is the Kiev Chamber Choir with Almighty and Only God, Boże Velike Jedynie.

After 69 years of oppression under the Soviet Union, Ukraine declared its independence on August 24, 1991. They declared political autonomy within the borders of Ukraine. Leonid Kravchuk, chairman of the Verkhovna Rada, Ukraine's parliament, declared, "We have gathered together to celebrate our Independence Day. The path leading to this day has been difficult. With great faith in our people, in their right to freedom and independence, we have followed the calling of our hearts and the voice of public conscience and national duty, and that day has finally come." Thousands of people dressed in Ukrainian attire marched along Kiev's main street, waving the blue and yellow flag of Ukraine. When a referendum was held on December 1st of 1991, there was very good voter turnout, and the people voted over 90% in favor of independence. Join me in wishing for peace in Ukraine with a song that is sort of like a hymn, though you wouldn't sing it in church. This recording is myself and the late John Panyo. We called ourselves C.J. Holos and are backed up by my Uncle Hank, Ukrainitz, and friends. Here is Peace in the Family, Des Hodov Rodini.

Perhaps surprisingly, Poland, Canada, and Russia were the first countries to recognize Ukraine's independence the next day, on December the 2nd, 1991. By the end of the month, 68 states recognized the independence of Ukraine, with another 64 states doing the same the following year. Ukraine, Russia, and Belarus signed an accord which declared that the Soviet Union ceased to exist, and the Soviet Union officially dissolved on December 26, 1991. August 24th was usually celebrated with a military parade, a flag-raising ceremony, the awarding of veterans, and concerts, especially in Kiev, the capital of Ukraine. Regina celebrated this past Saturday, whereas Saskatoon will acknowledge Independence Day next Saturday. As we know, after only 23 years, Russia invaded Crimea on February 20th, 2014. And 8 years later, almost to the day, on February 24th, 2022, Russia launched its full-scale invasion of Ukraine. Please allow me to play for you now the Ukrainian National Anthem by the Lviv National Opera Chorus and Orchestra. Here is Ukraine's glory and freedom have not yet perished. Ще не вмерла Україна.

Going back to our feast days, we will begin a new liturgical year on September the 1st. We begin and end the church year and the life of Christ with the birth of his mother on September 8th and her death on August 15th, for she is the one who gave birth to Christ God. Next to her, Jesus himself told us who the most important saint is. For example, in Luke chapter 7, verse 28, among those born of women, there is not a greater prophet than John the Baptist. And so we also begin and end our church year with a couple of minor feasts of John the Baptist. September the 23rd will be his conception, and August the 29th is his beheading and death. Here then is Saints Hermann's, Tikhon's, and Vladimir's seminaries with the Procumen from Morning Matins for August the 29th. The core melody is built on the Kievan chant of the 16th century. Here is Psalm 115, verse 15, precious in the sight of the Lord.

Gospel at Morning Matins for the feast of the beheading of John the Baptist is appropriately taken from Matthew chapter 14, verse 1. At that time, Herod the ruler heard reports about Jesus, and he said to his servants, "This is John the Baptist. He is raised from the dead, and for this reason these powers are at work in him." For Herod had arrested John, bound him, and put him in prison on account of Herodias, his brother Philip's wife, because John had been telling him, "It is not lawful for you to have her." Though Herod wanted to put him to death, he feared the crowd, because they regarded John as a prophet. But when Herod's birthday came, the daughter of Herodias danced before the company, and she pleased Herod so much that he promised on oath to grant her whatever she might ask. Prompted by her mother, she said, "Give me the head of John the Baptist here on a platter." The king was grieved, yet out of regard for his oaths and for the guests, he commanded it to be given. He sent and had John beheaded in the prison. The head was brought on a platter and given to the girl who brought it to her mother. His disciples came and took the body and buried it. Then they went and told Jesus. When Jesus heard it, he departed from there by boat to a deserted place by himself. But when the multitudes heard it, they followed him on foot from the cities. As we move now into the Divine Liturgy, here is the prokeimen that introduces the first reading. This is the Schola Cantorum of St. Peter the Apostle, using Carpathian chant. From Psalm 63, here is, "The just man will rejoice."

You're listening to the Ukrainian Hour with your host, Colette Kirupita, only on the Rock 98.5. And today, we are speaking of the end of August. From the Dormition of the Mother of God to Ukraine's Independence Day and the Feast of the Beheading of John the Baptist on August the 29th. Following the Prokimen, the first reading at the Divine Liturgy on August 29th, is from the Book of Acts. It is Paul speaking of the history of the Israelites up until the time that John proclaimed a baptism of repentance. Acts chapter 13, verse 25, begins in this way. As John was finishing his work, he said, "What do you suppose that I am? I am not he. No, but one is coming after me. I am not worthy to untie the thong of the sandals on his feet." Here now is the Alleluia, which introduces the gospel with joy, because it means praise the Lord. This is an arrangement by Boris Kudryk, born in Western Ukraine in 1897, arrested by the Soviets in 1945, and he died in captivity in 1952. Here is the Archcathedral Sobor of St. George in Lviv, Ukraine, with Alleluia. Oh.

Herod was the ruler of Galilee, son of Herod the Great, who tried to kill Jesus when he was an infant. This Herod had a lawful wife, daughter of the king of Arabia. But without any cause, he put her away and took to himself Herodias, the wife of his half-brother Philip. In the beginning, he had great reverence for John the Baptist. After John publicly preached that it was unlawful for him to marry his brother's wife, Herod had him arrested to silence him. But he was afraid to kill him because the public viewed John as a prophet. Herodias held a bitter grudge and looked for an opportunity to eliminate John permanently. During his lavish birthday feast, he was pleased by Salome's dancing, and in his drunken state, rashly swore to give her whatever she asked. He felt trapped by his oath and his guests, and granted the girl's wishes. This would be the same Herod who would soon question Jesus at his trial. Let us turn now to another feast of John the Baptist for some more music. We celebrate Jesus' baptism on January the 6th, and so the following day, January the 7th, is the Synaxis of St. John the Baptist. Here then is Father Apostolos Hill using Greek chant with the tropar for January 7th. The just are recalled.

Gospel at the Divine Liturgy on August the 29th is the same story, but this time from Mark chapter 6, verse 14 to 30. Now King Herod heard of Jesus, for his name had become well known, and he said, John the Baptist is risen from the dead, and therefore these powers are at work in him. Others said, it is Elijah, and others said, it is the prophet, or like one of the prophets. When Herod heard, he said, this is John, whom I beheaded. He has been raised from the dead. For Herod himself had sent and laid hold of John and bound him in prison for the sake of Herodias, his brother Philip's wife, for he had married her. Because John had said to Herod, it is not lawful for you to have your brother's wife. Therefore, Herodias held it against him and wanted to kill him, but she could not. For Herod feared John, knowing that he was a just and holy man, and he protected him. And when he heard him, he did many things and heard him gladly. Then an opportune day came when Herod on his birthday gave a feast for his nobles, the high officers, and the chief men of Galilee. And when Herodias' daughter herself came in and danced and pleased Herod and those who sat with him, the king said to the girl, ask me whatever you want and I will give it to you. He also swore to her, whatever you ask me, I will give you up to half my kingdom. So she went out and said to her mother, what shall I ask? And she said, the head of John the Baptist. Immediately she came in with haste to the king and asked, saying, I want you to give me at once the head of John the Baptist on a platter. And the king was exceedingly sorry. Yet, because of the oaths and because of those who sat with him, he did not want to refuse her. Immediately, the king sent an executioner and commanded his head be brought. And he went and beheaded him in prison, brought his head on a platter, and gave it to the girl, and the girl gave it to her mother. When the disciples heard of it, they came and took away his corpse and laid it in a tomb. Then the disciples gathered to Jesus and told him all things, both what they had done and what they had taught. Here now is the communion verse for the feast of the beheading of St. John the Baptist by the Schola Cantorum of St. Peter the Apostle, using Carpathian chant. From Psalm 111, verses 6 and 7, here is, the just man will be remembered.

In some Eastern cultures, pious people remember St. John's beheading in three ways: a strict fast, not eating from a flat plate, and not using a knife. Some also do not eat food that is round on this day. According to church tradition, John the Baptist's disciples smuggled his headless body out of Herod's territory into the neighboring province of Samaria and buried it at Sebastia, near the graves of the prophets Elisha and Obadiah. His tomb became a powerful focal point for Christian pilgrims. Around the year 380, a formal Byzantine basilica was built over his tomb. Eastern Christian tradition firmly holds that August the 29th was chosen as the feast day of his beheading, specifically because it was the anniversary of the consecration of that basilica over his grave. In the 5th century, it was expanded and structurally reinforced to accommodate the booming crowds of Byzantine pilgrims. Although it fell into ruins by the 900s, a 12th century Crusader cathedral was built directly over the tomb and later converted into a mosque. Modern excavations confirm that there was indeed a massive 4th century Byzantine cathedral over a deep underground Jewish-style rock-cut tomb chamber. There are churches of the beheading of John the Baptist in Jordan, Rome, France, Czechia, LA, and a Ukrainian Catholic one in Newark, New Jersey, as well as Italian chapels, such as in Montreal. In addition, there are many churches simply named John the Baptist in Jerusalem, Rome, New York City, and Ukrainian Catholic ones in Kindersley, Swiftcurrent, and others. So I hope you will remember this little feast day next Saturday, whether you are fasting or going to church, or simply reviewing the story of the beheading of John the Baptist. Next week, we shall be very near the end of our church year as we move into a new year on September the 1st. Until then, you have been listening to the Ukrainian Hour with your host, Colette Kirapita, only on The Rock 98.5. And let us end with a hymn to the Mother of God.

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2: I'm Chris Byberg, Director of the National House of Prayer. Ezekiel 47 gives us a picture of the river of God, flowing from his throne, bringing life to the Dead Sea. 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

0: Dr. Charles Stanley. Today, we continue Dr. Stanley's series to help us realize the importance of participating in the praising of God with other believers. 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
1: Would you turn, please, to Acts chapter 2, and we're continuing our series on the church and the title of this message, The Church Worshiping. And if you'll notice, beginning in this 46th verse, he tells us in verse 46 what was happening as they were worshiping together. They were breaking bread together. They were selling the things that they had, and they were having all things in common. And he says in verse 46, and day by day, that is day after day, continually with one mind in the temple and breaking bread from house to house, they were taking their meals together with gladness and sincerity of heart, praising God and having favor with all the people. And the Lord was adding to their number day by day those who were being saved. Now the first function of the church is worship. That is a priority over evangelism and a priority over missions. Worship is the first function. Now God wants his people worshiping together. He says, forsake not the assembling of yourselves together. And when you come together, he says, you are to encourage one another. What I want us to look at today, I want us to look at three facets of worship in the body of Christ in the church. And in this chapter here in verse 46 and 47, here they are. First of all, the activity of worship in the church. And I believe according to the scriptures, there are two activities that are involved in true worship. That is, true worship is going to involve two activities on our part. And the first activity is, there is going to be praise of God with our lips. If we really and truly are worshiping him, we're going to praise him with our lips. All through the Old Testament, he says, let the redeemed of the Lord say so. He says, come, let us bow down and worship him. Psalm after psalm, speaking of praising him. So we praise him with our lips. We praise him in song. We praise him in prayer. We adore him. And so there are many, many ways to express that adoration and praise. Now, in the body of Christ, you and I must make room and allow for people to worship the Lord in the way God leads them. And if God is leading them, it will not be, they will not be pompous, they'll not be egotistical, it'll not be a matter of pride, they won't be expressing themselves. It'll be an expression out of their spirit, of their love and devotion to Jesus Christ, whatever form that takes. It will never cause confusion in the body, nor will it ever violate the principles of this book if it is worship according to Scripture. But we cannot force other people into our mold. And you see, this is where we are. Most of us came out of a culture and out of a background that when you go to church to worship, you sit, you be quiet, you certainly do not smile, you don't raise your voice, you wouldn't dare clap. In fact, you just wouldn't do anything at all to make anybody feel uncomfortable. When in reality, there ought to be a freedom and a liberty in our worship. And that is exactly what is true in the New Testament church. They not only worshiped in the temple, the Bible says they were going from house to house. They were cooking big, wonderful meals and excited. They were eating, they were praising, they were singing, they were studying the Word of God. They were having a wonderful, beautiful, exciting time worshiping the Lord God. So the first activity is praise from our lips. The second activity is, listen, is service in our life. Lip service only and calling that worship is far removed from the Word of God. All of us know the 100th Psalm. Make a joyful noise unto the Lord, all ye lands. He says, come before his courts with singing. Serve the Lord. Serving and praising him are two aspects of worship. Our life is to be an expression of service and worship. In Ephesians chapter 1, look there if you will, and verse 12. In verse 11, he says, we've obtained a tremendous inheritance, having been predestined, listen now, according to his purpose. That is, he predetermined something wonderful for us, according to his purpose, who works all things after the counsel of his will, to this end. That is, this is what he's predestined, that we who were the first to hope in Christ should live or be to the praise of his glory. He says that he has predestined us to live to the praise of his glory, that our life should be an expression of worship and praise and adoration of who God Almighty is. The second thing I want you to notice here in the activity is that there are two motivations involved in the body of Christ worshiping him. What is the first motivation? Well, somebody would say, well, surely the first motivation is that you love God, and that is not the first motivation. Now, I want you to get this very, very clear.

0: And listen to me. The foundation of all motivation for worshiping Almighty God is knowing God. One of the primary reasons that there are many people who meet together and they come together on Sunday and they sit and listen to a sermon, sing a couple of songs, pray and give and go home and never feel, never experience, never sense genuine Holy Spirit worship. Now the reason is this. That so few people really and truly know God. There are lots of folks who've been to church 20, 30, 40, 50 years. They know all kind of facts about Him. But listen, you can know facts about God without knowing God. But to know Him is to know Him through a personal experience with Jesus Christ, whereby we discover the ways of God. We discover the principles of God. We discover the way He works in the human heart. We discover the love of God. We discover the forgiveness of God. We discover the majesty of God, the greatness, the omnipotence, the omniscience, the omnipresence, the glory. We discover the love of God, the mercy of God, the justice of God, the holiness of God, the righteousness of God, the attributes of God. Only when you and I begin to understand a little bit of who He really is, only then will we worship God. And remember this, that all worship that is not directed toward Jehovah, Yahweh, Elohim, Adonai, God, all worship that is not directed toward Him is not worship, but it is pure human superstition. And the world is full of superstition. And the occult, there's a tremendous amount of superstition. They talk about worshiping God. When somebody tells you they worship God and they're in the occult or this branch or that branch or the other branch, you ask them one simple question, which God is it that you are worshiping? There is only one God, and the only way to worship that God is to worship Him, the Bible says, in spirit and in truth. In spirit, not in flesh, in truth, not in error. And you see so many people who say, I believe in God. They never worship God because the God they believe in is the God they have created philosophically with their own mind. He's a God who fits their pattern, fits their lifestyle, fits the way they want to live. So they've got God in a little box over here. When they need Him, they call on Him. And they don't want to get Him too boxed up, so they let Him out every once in a while, but then they box Him up again because, you see, they don't want to live inconveniently, nor do they want to live under any kind of guilt or condemnation, so this is their God. So they say, I believe in God, I worship God. I can worship God in the forest, I can worship God in the sea, I can worship God on the golf course, I can worship God at church, I can worship God in many places, but the truth is, not can they, but do they. With my lips, I will worship Him and praise Him. With my body, I will praise Him and serve Him. And praising with my lips, whether it is in song or prayer, adoration or expression, I'm going to be serving God as well as praising Him. It takes all of that to make true worship. So you see that the foundation of all true worship is knowing the truth about God. Now think about this. Once you know who He is by personal experience, He's not somebody just up there, out there, over here, in there. He isn't somebody you call on in case of an emergency. He's somebody that invokes something from you, because once you discover who He is, something begins to happen. You see, the man who comes to church week after week and does not know God, he doesn't understand why we want to sing and pray and go on and on and on and not go home at 12 o'clock. He looks at his watch, 12 o'clock, time to go home. Listen. When a man understands who God is, when a man is praising God with his lips, when a woman is understanding who God is and serving Him, we don't check the time, we check God. The focus of attention is God, not time. We're the ones who've come out of the culture and have contributed to the idea that you worship God from 11 o'clock to 12 o'clock on Sunday, and that's it. When true, genuine worship is anything and everything you and I do to the glory of Almighty God, in the name of Jesus Christ, in keeping with His principles, in line with His word, it is worshiping God. Because it is praise from my lips and it is service in my life. It can be done in the church building or standing at the sink washing dirty dishes. It is the attitude of the human heart, because you see, worship is an expression. It is an expression of worth that I place upon something. I value something. I praise that. It is worth something because of its value to me. Almighty God is worthy of my praise, worthy of your praise. He saved us, sustains us, keeps us, and has taken us to heaven. When you and I get down to the hard, cold facts of whether we know God and love Him and worship Him or not, friend, so many things that we talk about wouldn't even be in our vocabulary if we really and truly knew God and knew how to worship Him. The second motivation is love. Listen, the more I know about him, the more I'm going to love him. The more I love him, the more I'm going to worship him. The more I worship him, the more I'm going to want to give of myself to those about me to share the life of Christ. You see, the very idea of people all over the world going to church, sitting, listening to sermons, and going back and thinking nothing about God until next week, that's not worship. Listen, when you and I assemble together to worship God and to praise him and to thank him and to give evidence that God is in our life, who in the world wants to run home worried about whether the stew is going to be burning or not? Listen, that's not worshiping God. Listen, when we are worshiping God, the only thing that has our attention is, what is God saying to me? Who is this God? What more can I discover about him? I want to praise him, thank him, shout, glory, hallelujah, amen, glory to God. Or I may want to sit in absolute awe and absolute silence, not moving because I'm in the presence of Almighty God, and I don't want to budge. We express it in different ways, but I'm saying to you, when a man knows God and loves God, he's not concerned about anything else for the moment. And I'll tell you, once you and I begin to learn who God is, God begins to work his miraculous works in our lives. We begin to serve him and praise him. We begin to pour our life in somebody else's life. We'd have so many testimonies of praise, adoration, and glory to God. We couldn't sit still, couldn't keep quiet praising God. You see, what we have to ask is, do we know him? If you don't know him, you're not going to want to worship him. And if you don't know him, you can't love him. You can't love somebody you don't know. You may like him, but you can't love them. Second thing I want us to notice here is the attitude, the true attitude, the right attitude, the attitude of worship in the church. And if you'll notice what he says beginning in this 46th verse, because here is the attitude these people had. The true attitude of worship. Remember, Jesus said to the woman at the well, worship me in spirit and in truth. In spirit, not in the flesh. Likewise, in truth, we must know him. Now look to see the attitude of these people as they worship the Lord together in the temple and from house to house, verse 46. Day by day, day after day, continuously, with one mind in the temple, breaking bread from house to house. Now one mind, listen. A group of people, the corporate body of Christ, cannot worship God with a divided mind. We're not worshiping God if we're sitting here thinking about what we're going to do tomorrow, what we didn't do yesterday, and what I'm going to do this afternoon. That's not worship. I want to tell you, you can't worship God thinking about other things. You may be in a so-called worship service, but you are not worshiping God if you're wondering about what you're going to do next. Listen, to worship God, I must focus upon him. Let me give you a little clue that might help you. When I get down to pray sometime and my mind's tossing with other things, I've discovered the best thing I can do is just stop and just focus my attention upon God and begin to review in my mind and heart out loud with my own lips the attributes of God. Thank you, Father, for your omnipotence, all powerful. For your omnipresence, I'm in your presence. For your omniscience, you know all there is about me, so you can't be disappointed. For your holiness, because you are indeed holy. For your faithfulness, I can always know that you'll be there. And on and on and on I go. My friend, listen, it won't take but about 2 minutes of that, and your mind has been cleared of all the other junk in life, and you're focusing upon God and worshiping him. Then you can get back to the minor things like your request and mine. You see, you can't worship God with your mind on something else. And the purpose of the sermon week after week is to lay one principle on top of the other so you'll know something else about God, challenge you, reprove you, convict you, lift you up, bless you, encourage you in order to do what? Not that you look at the pulpit, but that you focus your attention upon God. He and he alone must be the focus of our attention. Watch these people. Scripture says that as they met together, singleness of mind, breaking bread from house to house. They had a servant spirit. We're going to eat at my house tomorrow. We'll eat at your house the next day. Somebody says, we'll eat at our house tomorrow. So they were serving one another, breaking bread from house to house. They were taking their meals together. A sense of oneness, unity, togetherness, with gladness of heart. They were glad, joyous, and happy. Sincerity of heart, nothing fake and hypocritical about it. What they were feeling and their praise and their rejoicing was all out of a spirit, because you know what had happened? These folks had discovered something new about God that revitalized their whole faith. Pentecost had happened. The Spirit of God had come. Christ was truly resurrected, and they knew that they had suddenly launched that on a whole new lifestyle with the presence of the Holy Spirit in their life. It was their new knowledge of Christ, new knowledge of God, the indwelling presence of the Holy Spirit, motivating a love and devotion to Him. They wanted to serve one another and praise the Lord and share their faith. Verse 47, they were praising God and having favor with all the people. And the Lord was adding to their number day by day those who were being saved. There is an attraction in the body of Christ when the people of God are God-focused, God-oriented. Their lips are praising Him. Their lives are serving Him. Listen, there is no way to keep that to ourselves. When you and I are worshiping the Lord God, there is going to be that attraction. There's going to be that magnetism. There's going to be that appeal. There's going to be that attitude and spirit about us that will pull to not us, but to Christ within us, those who are seeking help. What is that attraction? First of all, believers are edified. The believers, God's people, begin to be built up. The scripture says they were breaking bread from house to house, teaching the apostles' doctrine, having fellowship with each other, and praying and singing. These people were enjoying the presence of one another, the encouragement of each other, the teaching of one another. They were growing in their faith, growing in their understanding, hearing the testimonies. Can you not imagine the testimonies that must have been shared in that first New Testament church when they were meeting from house to house? I mean, all over Jerusalem, groups of people meeting together, talking about the fact of what Jesus Christ had done in their lives and what happened at Pentecost. Their new insight into who God is. The body is edified. When I understand Him, when I love Him, when I'm in the midst of worship, that ought to be the experience and ought to be the result of my worshiping Him. First of all, the body's going to be edified. Not only that, lost people are going to be saved. Look at that last verse. He says, and the Lord was adding to their number day by day those who were being saved. Listen, when you and I are worshiping God and our life is Christ-centered and God, listen, when He is overflowing in your life and mine by our conversation, our conduct, by our love and devotion to Him, you can't hide one of God's children. You can't cover the radiance. You can't cover the countenance of the face of a child of God who has learned to worship the Lord, who loves God, who cares, who's willing to give, willing to pay the price, willing to sacrifice their own person, their possessions, and all that they have to Jesus Christ. The third thing that's going to happen is so evident that God's going to be glorified. That's why He created you and me, to glorify Himself. And that simply means that Almighty God wants you and me to be a reflection of Him. Listen. What we focus our attention upon most is what we become like. If it's things, your life will become materialistic. If it is God, your life will become Christ-like. Now listen, the more I know Him, the more I love Him. The more I love Him, the more I'm going to worship Him. And the more I worship Him, the more I'm going to want to pour out my life into the lives of others. You think about this, if you will. Can any honest man or woman say, I'm saved, know the Lord, love God, without worshiping the Lord? And can a man ever rationalize or excuse himself for not giving to God, first of all, his life, his family, his possessions, his time, his talent, his gifts that God has given him? How can we ever withhold that? Listen, if Almighty God is God, He deserves my worship. And if I do not give it, what is my excuse? Let's pray together. Now, Father, we thank You and praise You and bless Your holy name. We bow before You in submission and subjection, willingly, voluntarily, and lovingly, desiring that our lips praise You and honor You and adore You, and that our life serve You by pouring ourselves out into the lives of other people. I pray in the name of Jesus Christ, Your Son, our Savior, our access to You, our hope in You, our better understanding of You, Your reflection of Yourself. I pray in Jesus' name that today that You will have spoken to every single heart personally, piercingly, unforgettably, that each one of us would have to evaluate to whom we really and truly belong, according to our actions. And this I ask in Jesus' name and for his sake. Amen.
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6: Today's scripture reading is Mark chapter 4, verses 37 through 39. And there arose a fierce gale of wind, and the waves were breaking over the boat, so much that the boat was already filling up. Jesus himself was in the stern, asleep on the cushion. And they woke him and said to him, "Teacher, do you not care that we are perishing?" And he got up and rebuked the wind and said to the sea, "Hush, be still." And the wind died down and it became perfectly calm.
1: The evening Jesus calmed the fierce gale in the Sea of Galilee, his disciples were terrified. Watching a storm from shore is one thing, dramatic but distant. But when you're in the boat with waves crashing over the sides and rain pelting your face, fear becomes very real. We all face storms of some sort, physical crises, relational ruptures, financial pressures, overwhelming circumstances. When troubles hit, we might find ourselves crying out, "God, where are you?" He is where he's always been. The problem isn't his absence, it's that fear can make it hard to see him clearly. Remember, this is Jesus whose voice commands nature itself. He is sovereign over every type of storm we face. Our Savior knows we are frail, and he doesn't stand at a distance critiquing our panic. He is present with us in the chaos, and he speaks peace into our heart even when the circumstances haven't changed yet. With three words, Jesus calmed a storm instantly. Sometimes he calms our storms just as quickly. Other times he calms us in the midst of them, giving us his peace while the waves still rage. Either way, he is faithful. When we turn to him in trust, we discover that His presence is always more than enough.
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1: Be careful who you give your worship to. A reminder about the goal of the devil in A Moment with Charles Stanley.
0: When Satan had tempted the Lord Jesus Christ out in the wilderness, you recall he tempted him, first of all, to use his power in the wrong fashion, that is, to change stones into bread. Then to tempt the Father by casting himself off the high pinnacle of the temple and saying to him, well, the angels will take care of you, take charge of you. Then he said, in one last attempt to cause Jesus Christ to bow down to him, and each one of these was an attempt by Satan to cause Jesus Christ to yield to Satan's appeal rather than to be obedient to his Father. He said, look at all the kingdoms of the world. If you bow down and worship me, then I will give you the kingdoms of the world. Did you know that Satan has the same line he's always had? If you really want to have a good time, you do what I tell you. If you really want to accomplish and achieve and have position and fame in the world, if you really want to feel good, if you really want to have a great time in life, if you really want to experience the pleasures of life, you do it the way I tell you to do it. That is exactly what Satan did to Jesus Christ. That is to tempt us to bow down before something other than God Almighty.
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9: This is one of the powerful things I think about marriage, is as God pours His love through Jenny and that love heals me, our love for each other can begin to flow out and impact other people. So either you will be living out your wounds and hurting others from your pain, or you will be living out God's grace and having healing from the healing He has given to you. But you can't have that unless you're curious about, who am I? Why do I respond that way? Who is she? What is it that triggered her right there?
10: That's Kevin Thompson, and he's our guest today on Focus on the Family with Jim Daly. Thanks for joining us. I'm John Fuller.
11: John, I think every human being is wired for emotional connection. Yeah, I've met some crusty people in my lifetime, especially as a Christian. And when you scratch the surface, typically what you find underneath is deep wounds of a crusty person, something that happened to them. And, you know, God created all of us to connect emotionally, relationally. That's what the scripture says, why we were created, right? To be in relationship with Him. Yeah. And so those are basic understandings of how human beings operate. A lot of people refer to that as attachment theory. And, you know, this is how we form relationships. And today we're going to talk with someone who has looked and thought about this very deeply. He's written a great book, Love Styles, Why You Love the Way You Do, and how to change it, I think, for the better. And so I'm looking forward to today's discussion. Remember, Focus on the Family is here for you. We have a treasure trove of resources to help you in your marriage, help you do relationships better, help you be the best parent you can be. And we're here for you.
10: Mm-hmm. And Kevin Thompson is the married life pastor at Bayside Church in Roseville, California, just outside of Sacramento. And he and his wife, Jenny, have two children, Ella and Silas. And he meets with and counsels a lot of couples and families. And he's written a number of books. Today, we're covering, as you said, Jim, this really great little book. It's full of insights. Very quick read. It's called Love Styles, Why You Love the Way You Do and How to Change It. Learn more about Kevin and get a copy of this book at our website. And that's focusonthefamily.ca.
11: Kevin, welcome back. It's good to have you here.
9: Oh, thanks for having me. Great to be here.
11: You know, someone listening right now, one of the things I've learned sitting in this chair talking to experts and people that think deeply about marriage and parenting and relationships, etc., how many little things add up in our lives, especially mm-hmm. when we're children, that shape the way we see the world and the way we process things. And that attachment theory I talked about a moment ago is, you know, it's a psychological term for what we observe in human development. And so much of what we learn is in our childhoods, and it can be positive or it can be negative or everything in between. Speak to that idea that, you know, the way I respond to my spouse today was something rooted in my childhood. That sounds like psychobabble.
9: Yeah. Psychologists have been talking about the last 50 or 60 years, this idea of attachment theory. But what I love about it is they really have discovered what Genesis 2 and 3 has long taught us.
11: Yeah.
9: And the reality that when sin entered the world, it deeply impacted our lives. And sin entered into the family. So it shouldn't be surprising to us that family is the most difficult place for things to be, because it separated the marriage immediately. And think about what happens in Genesis chapter 4. Immediately, the family is rocked in unimaginable ways. But I always think if family is the first place that sin entered the world, isn't that the place that God's grace could make the greatest impact?
11: Boy, that makes sense.
9: And so the truth of the matter is this: a majority of the time, the fight I'm having with Jenny, the fight I'm having in the present, is actually a fight with my past.
11: Yeah. You know, for the person that may struggle to connect those dots, let's just look at an example of how that can happen. Do you have an idea or an example that pops up? Like how, for me, for example, I went through a lot of trauma as a child. You know, I lost my mom at 9. My mm-hmm. mom and dad divorced when I was 5. She remarried, and then he left after her funeral. I was in foster care. I mean, there's just a lot going on for a 9-year-old at that point. Yeah. And I think if, you know, for Gene and I, where that would crop up is emotional attachment for me. I'd rather just avoid the pits, you know. I just want to pick myself up by my bootstraps and get moving. Who wants to wallow in grief? It's no good. Yeah. And, you know, Jean's helped me to be better in that way, where she says, you know what, not everybody can do that. I'm not one of those people. You need to figure out how to sit with me in my grief. Yeah. That freaked me out. But that's an example of what you're talking about, the things we learn in childhood, which for me was cover up the bad stuff and let's just go have fun.
9: Here's the truth, Jim and John. The greatest wounds that we have in life are most likely caused by somebody who was supposed to love us and didn't.
11: Yeah.
9: Now, here's the thing. That's not necessarily a lack of intention. You could be like me, have these wonderful parents who would never do anything in the world to hurt you. But here's the truth. But love is more than just intention. It's skill, it's ability, it's availability.
11: Communication.
9: And the truth of the matter is, in those earliest years of life, when our brains are being formed, and before we even know what love is, we're determining and learning what love is supposed to feel like. The truth of the matter is, our parents are busy, life is demanding. Think about my youngest child. He's born the first 6 years of his life. He has two parents who are working. Jenny owns an advertising company. I'm running a church. I'm writing. I'm doing all those things. He has an older sister with Down syndrome that's obviously going to demand more of our attention. During that time span, our next door neighbors, my grandparents, both die. Jenny's dad gets a glioblastoma brain tumor, dies within 8 weeks. Is it possible that as much as Silas's parents loved him, that he had needs that went unseen? Obviously so. Well, his brain is going to make an interpretation of what that means. So what attachment theory says is how our needs were met in the earliest years of life shapes how we view ourselves, others, and God. And that really becomes the autopilot of how we run all relationships until we recognize the autopilot. then we're empowered to change it.
11: Right. No, that's a great way to look at it. Those are the imprints that we're given. It's the operating system that we learn quickly what life is about. And, you know, to move away from this idea that it's simply psychology, this is God's pattern in us. This is how he created us. Sometimes those are coping skills. You know, some of the funniest humorists are people that came from really bad traumatic childhoods because they used humor to lift their spirits out of really bad circumstances. And so, again, it's how do we see all these things? How do they operate in us? How do we function day to day? You have a story in the book that I thought was amazing. First, I can't even believe you did this, but in a remodel, it sounded like with your house, you drywalled over a thermostat.
9: Well, thankfully, this is never me because these hands have not seen that kind of work ever. Now, Jenny could do that, right? Yeah, right. So this is a couple early on. They're going to get married, and they bought a house and they were going to renovate the house, flip the house basically during the engagement process, and actually worked out very well for them. I was kind of worried about that as an engagement process, right? But it showed the relationship was really strong. But in the midst of the process, one of the things they did is at some point they kind of took the old thermostat off the wall, but they just the facing of it. And so they never did unhook it or unwire it. And then before long, something got hung over it. And the next thing you know, they don't realize that there's a thermostat in their house that they're not operating off of. And so the one they think is working actually isn't what's determining what the air feels like in the moment. And so in that first year of marriage, they can't figure out the bedroom is hot in the winter, it's cold in the summer. They can't figure out what's going on. Well, what's happening is what's reading the room is actually not working properly. Yeah. And what they think is reading the room is something completely different. And I think that's a great metaphor for what happens in marriage, that our past wounds, and we all have them. This is not a book just for somebody who had a horrible childhood and upbringing. I had a great upbringing. Now, my parents did divorce, so there's some wounds that are there. But two parents who love me to this day immensely. We all have these wounds. And until we confront those wounds, until we deal with those wounds, they're going to deal with us. Because the truth of the matter is, you love today the way you were loved yesterday. Because that's just what feels natural to you, what seems right to you. So why is it that you probably think, Jim, to some extent of, let's just move on. Let's go have the fun. Let's go do the fun stuff. Ignore you were hurt. Okay, well, let's make it better. Instead of sitting there in the midst of it. Well, you probably came from a house in which that was kind of how you learned to adapt. That if I can do this, I can move on. Maybe my needs won't be totally set and met if I express this pain. And so let's not express it. Well, that creates in your brain now the pathway that feels natural to you. And you just think that everybody views life that way. And then we get in relationship and we realize they don't.
11: You know, Kevin, the longer you live, hopefully the more you realize it's like this is so baked into this life's experience. You got half a loaf. I mean, it's like the Lord has totally set this thing up to where you're not complete. And, you know, sin entering the world, I think, has created that. So we are literally like half a loaf.
9: Yeah.
11: We think in one specific way. And even in marriage and the courtship idea, we're attracted to that person typically because they possess things that we do not. So my wife's an introvert. I'm the extrovert. But this idea of the Lord saying the two shall become one flesh, it is. It's like two halves come together to be whole. And how do we open our hearts up to appreciating that rather than it irritating us?
9: Well, that's the funny thing here. It's the beauty of how God uses our brokenness to actually be the process to heal us, right? Yeah. And so our greatest wounds in life were most likely caused by people who were supposed to love us and didn't. Not a lack of intention, but just availability. But God so often heals us by pouring his love through somebody who didn't have to love us and yet chose to do so. First and foremost, that's Jesus. And then for me, secondarily, that's Jenny. So as Jenny is loving me when she doesn't have to, it begins to play a healing role within my own lives. And what she's doing is she's wooing out of me now the fullness of who God created me to be.
11: Yeah.
9: But you think about the guy, let's go gender stereotypes. So you have a man and a woman, a man who's very kind of avoidant, a woman who's more anxiously attached, kind of run by her emotions. Why is it that they're drawn to each other? Well, they're drawn to each other is this man created with emotion sees her and how free she is to express it. And internally, he desires that, but he doesn't know it, but he desires that.
11: Right.
9: She can kind of feel maybe sometimes overrun by her own emotion, sees his stability, and he's a rock. Oh, I wish I could be like that. And they're drawn toward each other. But here's the problem. As soon as they're in relationship now, those pathways, if they don't heal them, those pathways actually set them up for what's going to happen. So here's what happened. She's prone. Now, the genders here could switch very easily. I'm more anxiously attached, so I play that role in our relationship. But let's go gender stereotypes. The anxiously attached spouse is prone to see any form of separation or as abandonment. So they're always kind of attuned to, are you upset with me? Are you mad at me? Are you doing something like that, right? Somebody with an avoidant pathway now is always afraid of being encroached in upon, that you're going to hinder my freedom. Mm-hmm. Right? And so they're always looking for, are you trying to get too close to me, too much intimacy? So now this couple is in a relationship and one of them is triggered in some way. He could walk in just tired and she goes, oh, he must be upset with me. So now she needs reassurance. Yeah. Well, that scares him. That's going to be too demanding. I'm already exhausted. That's going to be too demanding.
11: Smothering.
9: So he takes a step away, which causes her to spike emotionally to chase after him. And now they're in this pattern of pursue and withdrawal that could happen for a day or 2 weeks or whatever. Well, finally, that's exhausting. But finally, they reconnect. And the moment they reconnect, she thinks to herself, oh, we've had an emotional breakthrough. It will forever be this way. And he thinks to himself, oh, I appeased her. I'll never have to do that again. And they're already set up for the next fight. Mm. That's the danger that's here, is what attachment theory does is it explains why you keep on having the same fights over and over again.
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10: Thanks for listening to Focus on the Family. Let's resume now with the balance of today's programming. You had a story in the book about how these early childhood memories get stored even in our bodies, just physically, and the way they can come out sideways without us even knowing it.
9: Yeah, Dan Siegel down at UCLA tells the story of him working with a young child that was brutally abused as a child. And the father went to prison, rightly so. And the child did so good, flourished in so many ways until finally he got into upper elementary school and school started and things went horribly. And so he got back involved, was trying to figure out everything. They couldn't figure out what was going on until finally Siegel actually went to the prison to interview the boy's father and gave him this lengthy questionnaire. And that's when they found it, that the father wore Old Spice aftershave whenever the little boy was little. The teacher for that year for the child wore Old Spice aftershave. Mm. And so long before that child ever had the ability to store an explicit memory in his brain and know I'm remembering, the body, as Van Kolp says, the body keeps score. Mm-hmm. The body had associated that smell with danger. And so the moment that boy walked in that classroom and smelled that smell, he didn't know it. His body knew it, that he was in danger. And the truth of the matter is, that's an extreme example of what we all have. So here's the great danger. What that young boy saw as the teacher as his threat, the teacher wasn't his threat. It was his father from years ago, but he didn't know it. So whenever implicit memories are at play with us, we view the danger as the person in front of us, when in reality is we're dealing with the past. And so how many times am I frustrated with Jenny when in reality I'm actually frustrated about something in my past and I don't recognize it?
11: No, absolutely. Boy, that's eye-popping, actually, when you think about it in the context of your marriage and maybe those things that you do or your spouse does that you actually scratch your head and go, where did that come from?
9: Yeah.
11: It probably is a common phrase.
14: Well, and even just broadening that out, I mean, that could be an employer. It could be any person you meet in a public setting. Those triggers are built in until you recognize
9: it. I love the question, why? Why do I do that? Why do I respond that way? Why do I think that way? Because think about it. Literally, a coworker can walk in, an employee can walk in one day and say one thing, and you laugh and think it's hilarious, and the next day it frustrates you.
11: Huh.
9: The context is the same. So what's the difference? Well, the difference is whenever we feel seen, known, valued, and loved, we interpret things in life through that frame. But whenever we feel unseen, unloved, unvalued, then everything begins to touch on that. And so the truth of the matter is, if your wife, if your husband has their attachment needs met, they're probably very open and receptive and have tremendous grace with you and a wide strike zone of what you can say before it's offensive. If those needs are unmet, it doesn't matter what you say. It's going to trigger them because what they're doing now is they're protesting. Here's what happens. When we feel unseen, unknown, unvalued, and loved, that is such integral to who we are as a human being that we have to get those needs met. So a secure approach would be I could express that. I could say, hey, Jenny, I just don't feel seen, known, valued, or loved right now. But we tend not to respond in secure ways.
14: Right.
9: So what do? We raise a finger of protest. And here's what we have to do. We actually have to up the ante to get the situation to match what's going on. So in the book, I tell the story about Jenny walking in and seeing a sink overflowing with dishes and me on the couch watching Arkansas lose a football game. Hypothetically, this would never happen, only a decade of watching Arkansas lose football games. So in that moment, if her attachment needs are met, she can put on her AirPods, start cleaning the kitchen and think, man, I love my husband. He works hard. Man, what a great family I have. The sink is overflowing with dishes. What a great life I have. She can sing worship music to God as she cleans the kitchen. If she walks in feeling unseen, unheard, unvalued, unloved, and she sees the exact same scene, she might be asking,
11: where's the exit?
9: No, that's exactly right. Yeah. And so here you have the exact same scenarios, but radically different responses. And so if your spouse is not responding in a way that makes sense to you, you need to start asking the question, not what's the issue that's presenting, what's going on underneath? How does that person feel unseen, unheard, unvalued, unloved? And how can I meet that attachment need? And then we can deal with the issue that's presenting itself.
11: You know, you offer simple questions in the book that I think are so powerful. You're touching on it right now, but that idea of opening up your spouse's heart, which is so critical. You point to curiosity and humility being critical to being able to do that. Speak to the reason why those tools are so important.
9: Yeah, humility first and foremost. I mean, Jesus starts the Sermon on the Mount, blessed are the poor in spirit. It's the very beginning point of our entire Christian lives. If we don't understand that we are fallen people that live in a fallen world, good luck.
11: Right?
9: And so no place more should that be more seen than in the midst of marriage, that I know I'm not the husband, fully the husband Jenny needs me to be. I know that she has to put up with things. I know that she is going to be dealing on her own issues. That alone should create this humility, that not excusing bad behavior. I'm not saying that. But this just grace and mercy that we are two sinners trying to figure this out. But then that should lead us to some curiosity, because God doesn't want to leave us there. His grace now wants to penetrate every aspect, every nook and cranny of our lives in this world to transform it for His glory, which means whatever wounds I have, God wants to heal. Whatever negative pathways I have, He wants to transform. And then He wants to use me to be a transformation to others. This is one of the powerful things I think about marriage, is as God pours His love through Jenny and that love heals me, our love for each other can begin to flow out and impact other people. So either you will be living out your wounds and hurting others from your pain, or you will be living out God's grace and having healing from the healing that He has given to you. But you can't have that unless you're curious about who am I? Why do I respond that way? Who is she? What is it that triggered her right there? And so what would it look like if the next time your wife raises a finger of protest, How dare you do this? What if instead of raising a fist of defense, well, I might say, well, I was going to clean the kitchen. I was just tired. You know, the golf course was hot today. I was going to take a break, right? So a finger raised to protest tends to respond with a raised fist of defense. But you know the problem with a finger of protest and a clenched fist of defense? You can't hold a hand with either one.
11: Mm.
9: So what would it look like if when Jenny protests, if instead of me getting defensive, what if I got up, started cleaning the kitchen and said, hey, what are some other times I make you feel taken advantage of? Hey, what's it like living on the other side of me? Huh. And what begins to happen is instead of speaking to the issue, you speak below the table to what's unseen and the heart that is actually there. And if I can woo Jenny's heart out onto the table, here's the amazing thing to me. When I start asking her questions like, hey, what's that like? What are other times that I do that to you? What's the worst that you've ever felt about that? What are times I've gotten it right? How does that trigger other things? Whenever I woo her heart out onto the table, eventually she then turns and goes, well, tell me what it's like for you. And isn't it funny that the raised finger of protest is an attempt to get ourselves seen, and it doesn't work? Because if I protest and you defend, I'm protesting to get you to see me. But when you're defending, who are you seeing? Yourself.
11: Mm.
9: Which makes me feel even more unseen, unheard, unvalued, unloved. Well, when I'm getting defensive, what do I? I just want peace. But that raised fist of defense doesn't give me peace. What does? An open hand of curiosity and kindness. And so the irony is, and this is what I love about love styles, is the very outcomes we're trying to avoid, our actions are causing. And the very outcomes we desire, our actions are preventing. Because our autopilot is not wired properly. What saved us in the past is killing us in the present.
11: Mm.
9: But here's the good news. You love today the way you were loved yesterday, but you will love tomorrow the way you choose to love today. And you can love in a different way.
11: Which is so good. You know, the one thing we haven't explored, and all of that is wonderful, but I want to make sure we get in right at the end here, secure attachment, and even the way God pursues us and how that's a model for the way we need to do it in a healthy way when we become securely attached. Yes. So connect those dots for us, what we see in Scripture, the way God pursues us, the prodigal son, I'm sure, is a part of that piece, but that whole picture. And that is healthy, secure attachment. God is demonstrating this to us, even in a fallen world. Here's my nature. Here's my way of bringing healthy love and vibrancy to your life.
9: Yeah. Well, so whenever we look at these four different love styles here, one, the secure attachment, the three non-secure attachment of anxious, avoidant, and disorganized, it's not that I am one of these things. It's that I have these pathways in my life and different relationships are different. And so I might have a very secure, I have a very secure relationship with Jenny, but I'm more anxiously attached to some of my coworkers, to maybe my parents and those kind of things. And so transformation can begin to take place. And the beautiful thing is that God can change us. We're not stuck now. Modern psychology might think that we're kind of stuck based on your biology, based on your genetics. The gospel says, no, you can change. A secure attachment is the epitome of what love is. It's truth, it's respect, it's honesty, it's value, it's the ability to explore new things because of the security you have now in yourself. You think about what we want love to be. That's what secure attachment is. And the good news is it's available to all of us as we allow God's grace to penetrate our hearts. But here's the bad thing. The problem is we can't truly become who God wants us to be until we look to see how we've become who we are right now. And somebody with an avoidant attachment wants to go, well, my past doesn't matter one bit. I guarantee you it does. Mm-hmm. Somebody with an anxious attachment goes, oh, but I don't want to blame my parents. This isn't about excuses. This is about explanations to empower us of how we can move forward. And Jesus can transform you in ways that you've never even begin to imagine to such an extent that this more anxiously attached guy can now have this securely attached relationship with his wife and begin to pour that out into the lives of other people. God has used her to change me.
11: Wow, Kevin, this has been so good. It just feels like we could roll for another 5 hours on this topic, but I think we've given folks enough to pique their curiosity and hopefully to desire to move from what was to what can be, mm-hmm. which is really the goal, to go deeper into a relationship with Christ and to let that affect the way that we operate in our marriage and our parenting and our friendships, etc., which is how God brings heaven to earth, right? Through us. Mm-hmm. Shalom, how he brings God's peace through us. So this has been great. Thank you for being with us.
9: Thank you.
11: And let me turn to you, the listener. Focus on the Family is here for you. As I said at the top of the program, we want you to enjoy a strong, thriving marriage. We all want to enjoy that. If you're not sure where to begin, we have many, many, many great resources to help you. 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You just need to go take it. Another great resource is Kevin's book that we discussed today, Love Styles, Why You Love the Way You Do and How to Change It, which walks you through these attachment styles and ways you can grow. 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

Mom and Dad, I know it hurts right now, but don't let the past shape your future. 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God's already forgiven you. If you can just find the strength now and forgive yourself, I love you, and I'll see you up here soon.

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3: I'm Marilyn Byberg, Director of the National House of Prayer. 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
4: From The Rock Newsroom, good morning. I'm Randy Atkinson with a Rock 98.5 local news update. SGI's head office is reopened in Regina following a flooding incident. Office closed Friday after the Regina Fire Department received a call around 6 in the morning about flooding from a lead spike. Unclear exactly what caused the flooding or how much repairs will cost, but since its opening in 1979, SGI's head office has never closed for a similar such issue. As damage assessments and remediation work continue, SGI arranging for employees to temporarily relocate to other SGI locations. Some staff are working remotely as well. Opposition New Democrats resuming their attack Monday on the government's plan to extend coal generation, pointing to another study claiming the cost is even higher than SaskPower's initial estimate, with the NDP's environment critic, Jared Clark, saying that according to the latest report from the Pembina Institute, the true cost of full coal refurbishment, about $32 billion. Sask Party government is committed to extending the life of coal plants until 2050 during the transition to nuclear power. For the past several months, the NDP has played up the mounting costs of that refurbishment plan, while the Sask Party government is countered, stating the true cost is closer to $2.6 billion. Sask Party government's also been critical of NDP proposals to purchase natural gas instead, saying jobs in Estevan and Cornet would be lost. Indian Head RCMP asking for the public's help after several Canada Post Office boxes were broken into at a local postal facility. Between about 7 o'clock August 9th, 7 in the evening, and 7:45 the next morning, several Canada Post Office boxes broken into in Indian Head. RCMP asking anyone who may have seen anything suspicious, unusual vehicles or individuals, or may have security camera footage from the area during the time to come forward and contact the Indian Head RCMP. As it continues to restructure its operations and financial problems, Manette Farm now owes $1.9 million in connection to overpayment of crop insurance. In an affidavit dated August 10th, Manette outlined the Saskatchewan Crop Insurance Corporation identifying an overpayment of $1.9 million through an audit of the operations back in 2023-2024 for insurance payouts. SCIC said the overpayment must be paid back in order for the farm's 2026 crop insurance coverage to be maintained. Court documents sent a notice to Manette setting a repayment deadline of August 15th. Now, Swift Current-based Manette Farms filed for court protection. Daryl Manette, owner of one of the largest of Canada's farming operations, said at the time in a letter to landowners and lease partners the move necessary to continue operations while stabilizing finances and restricting the farm's debt. Operational financial woes represented through $900 million of debt were hastened by poor crop prices, increasing costs combined with spoilage and poor yields, according to Manette. Others think they went too big, too quick. Time now for the Thorsness Appliance Sports Desk. You need appliances, Maytag, Whirlpool, KitchenAid. From the Appliance Guys, Thorsness Appliance, 14 bets. downtown Yorkton. Toronto Blue Jays were off yesterday. Here comes that final push, getting ready into August, into September. Toronto Blue Jays in the hunt for that final wild card spot. Will start a series today at home against the Kansas City Royals. Canada didn't have a hit through regulation of its elimination game, Panama, at the Little League World Series yesterday. Didn't matter. Canadians finally found their first hit in extra innings in the seventh, part of a 3-run rally. They went on to beat Panama 3-2. With the win, Canada, represented by Vancouver's Little Mountain, will now face South Korea. It's a rematch of the tournament opener that the Koreans won 7-0. Week 13 CFL season. Riders will play on Saturday hosting Toronto, hoping to break their two-game losing streak. Having a look at Rock weather, mainly cloudy through the day today. 60% chance of getting some morning showers. Wind northwest 40, gusting to 60. That should lighten through the afternoon hours. High 23. Clearing tonight, low 30. Wednesday, sunny, high 24. Thursday, sunny with a high of 28. Friday, mix of sun and cloud, high 27. Saturday, cloudy, 60% chance of showers and a high of 24. Normal high this time of year is 21. Normal low 8. Sunrise, 5:52, setting at 7:51. 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

0: Good morning, rockers. Welcome back to the Rockin' Big Breakfast with Brian and Randy on this Tuesday, August the 25th. On today's show of Tell Me Something Good, we'll have Jessica Resler. She is from the city of Yorkton, and she's going to be talking about the outdoor movie happening at the Legacy Co-op Grandstand on Thursday. It's called Monsters University. And weather's looking really good here, but I just want to double check with Randy. How's the weather going to be there, Randy?
1: Well, depends what day you're looking at.
0: Thursday.
1: Yeah?
0: Thursday.
1: Thursday.
0: Yep.
1: Sunny, 28. How could it be any better than that?
0: That's beautiful.
1: That's the summertime stuff going on there. Cloudy today. We're going to get a little rain, a little wind. Not very nice. It'll lighten up, at least the wind in the afternoon. 60% chance, so not a whole bunch. A little clearing overnight Wednesday, Thursday. Both sunny, so that'll be nice. A mix of sun and cloud Friday, so still pretty good before we get a little rain on Saturday. So, again, the ever-evolving changes as we go into day, you know, 2, 3, and 4 of the forecast tends to change, especially when we've got some unstable weather in front of us. But pretty good, really, once the clearing takes place Wednesday, Thursday, it'll be all right. So we're at 15, pretty much everybody there right now, shooting for a high of 23, which, you know, a little bit above normal at 21. So as we get into Thursday and Friday and hit 28, 27, summer-like conditions kind of winding down the month of August. So not so bad. Not so bad indeed.

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Newsboys entertaining angels on the Rock 98.5. Coming up, we'll have Help Is On The Way, little Toby Mac. But first, it's time for the Word of Life. And the Word of Life today is from Psalm chapter 119, verse 165. Great peace have those who love your law, and nothing can make them stumble. Psalm chapter 119, verses 165 is your Word of Life.

0: 625, 725 in Manitoba. You're listening to Rockin' Big Breakfast with Brian and Randy. It is what's happening today, all this week. It's a Yorkton Public Library Fun Week. And today, it's Lego Day. And that's going to start at 2 p.m. at the Yorkton Public Library. And tomorrow, they got story time. That's going to be an early morning start, 10:30 in the morning. Randy, I remember when I was younger, I used to go to story time all the time at the Yorkton Public Library. They used to have this guy named Dan the Story Man. Do you remember that guy?
1: Yeah, still working.
0: Okay. Yeah.
2: Dan the Man Levitan. In fact, Judd Niven, who used to do production here, he was a big part of that too. Poetry. And they had a tree and had a face in it and whatever. And it was about teaching and everything as well. Some local people were involved with Dan.
0: Yeah.
2: And what happened was he had story times and poetry, and these kids would come see the tree and everything. And all of a sudden, picked up provincially, picked up nationally. I think it even got shown in the U.S. a little bit, too. Poetry, Dan Cadoff. Yeah, big-time librarian for the longest time in Yorkton. And you might still see him jogging in the summer, but he's like me. He don't jog very fast. We just kind of bounce around. So, down at the library, kind of started there. And what are they doing?
0: So story time is going to be tomorrow, 10:30 in the morning. Lego Day is today at 2 p.m. They're also having a magician happening on tomorrow as well, too.
2: Truly.
0: Yeah, named Danny Kazan.
2: Danny Kazan.
0: Yeah.
2: Pull a rabbit out of your hat. We'll see if he does that.
0: Oh, definitely.
2: With kids, you know, and he'll be doing the scarf in the hand thing, right?
0: Yeah.
2: And maybe even the, how did he pour the water in that cup and it's empty, and it's just like kids will be dazzled. So good thing to have them there. All the things that have started library, good things they do through the summer. So get your kids down there, yeah. Should be fun.
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I'm Randy Atkinson with a Rock 98.5 local news update. A few court dates been set for one of the five people who were arrested in connection, big drug bust and weapons arrested in the Yorkton area April 24th. Mounties executed search warrants in Yorkton, Brenbury, Bangor, and the RM of Orkney, seizing a lot of drugs as a number of weapons as well. One of those arrested, 25-year-old James Robinson, was in Yorkton court yesterday as matters now adjourned to August 31st. Canadian Federation of Agriculture, representing more than 190,000 family farms across Canada, deeply concerned by the breakdown in the Canada-U.S. trade negotiations and the impact escalating trade measures could have on Canadian farmers and the highly integrated North American agriculture and food system. Canada and the U.S. share one of the most important agriculture trading relationships in the world. As trade measures escalate, farmers, processors, consumers on both sides of the border are facing growing uncertainty and risks to supply chains that have been built over decades of cross-border cooperation. CFA is concerned escalating tariffs will disrupt established supply chains, increase costs, reduce food affordability, and undermine the competitiveness of farmers and agriculture businesses on both sides of the borders. Producers in both countries depend on an efficient cross-border trade to compete in global markets. Any disruption to that relationship risks harming businesses, workers, and consumers right through North America. This month, the Saskatchewan government announced that one company has been convicted, another is being charged with violating provincial laws designed to protect vulnerable foreign workers from abuse and exploitation. Foreign Worker Recruitment and Immigration Service Act was enacted in 2013 to protect foreign workers and immigrants from exploitation and mistreatment. This during the job recruitment and immigration process. New Immigration Services Act was then enacted in 2024. Ministry of Immigration and Career Training says the number of complaints about immigration fraud has risen significantly since then, just in 2 years. In fact, since 2022, over 4 years, the province has suspended or canceled 79 business certificates to hire foreign workers due to violations. Types of businesses include restaurants, delivery companies, janitorial companies, construction companies in communities basically all over the province. Time now for the Thor's Nest Pine Sports Desk, serving the parkland for more than 70 years with Maytag, Whirlpool, and KitchenAid. From the appliance guys, Thor's Nest Pine's 14 bets, downtown Yorkton. Canada is still alive at the Little League World Series through six innings. That's what they play in regulation. Canada didn't have a hit, but they hadn't given up a run either. So they go to extra innings. Canada scores three in the seventh, beats Panama 3-2. Canadians, with a record now of 2-1, winning their last two straight, now have a rematch with the South Koreans, who beat them in the opener 7-0. Toronto Blue Jays were off yesterday, begin a three-game series today against Kansas City at home at Rogers Center. And CFL Week 13, Riders will play again Saturday late game. They're hosting Toronto, hoping to break that two-game losing streak. The Riders losing their last two on the road. Having a look at Rock weather, mainly cloudy, 60% chance of getting some morning rain. Wind northwest 40, gusting to 60, lightning through the afternoon hours with a high of 23. Clearing overnight, low down to 13. Wednesday, sunny, high 24. Thursday, sunny, high 28. Friday, mix of sun and cloud, high 27. Saturday, cloudy, 60% chance of getting some rain and a high of 24. On the roundup, Kenora, Camsack, Foam Lake, Melville, 15, Esther Hazy, Langeberg, Roblin, Russell, 16, Fort Capel, Regina, Saskatoon, 14. Yorkton, cloudy sky, northwest wind 25, relative humidity at 95%. Current temperature is 15. 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I'm Randy Atkinson.

0: song that serves as a wake-up call to snap out of autopilot and reclaim that childhood passion. It's This Is Your Life, Switchfoot. And coming up, we'll have Holding On with John Reddick. But first, Rockers, I just want to let you guys know of our Eats and Treats contest. It is back. And you and a friend could win $50 to Buster's Pizza and Donaire in Yorkton. All you got to do is head on over to our Facebook page, tag a friend, share the post for a chance for you and a friend to win a $50 gift card to Buster's Pizza and Donaire in Yorkton. Randy, have you ever tried have you ever eaten a Donaire? Is what I'm trying to say. Have you not tell you ask? Have you ever eaten a Donaire?
1: No.
0: Oh, okay.
1: I don't know what a Donaire is. No, that's the name of the company, or is that the name of the pizza?
0: Well, it's Buster's Pizza and Donaire. So there's pizza, and then there's Donaire.
1: Oh.
0: And
1: I don't
0: Donaire.
1: Even know what a Donaire is.
0: Oh, it's like a sticky wrap, kind of like a taco.
1: Okay.
0: With little beef, chicken, anything like that in there, and their special sauce. It's like Donaire sauce. It's amazing. It's amazing, definitely, for that. But that is our Eats and Treats for Buster's Pizza and Donaire.

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1: The Melville and District Egger Park is hosting their fourth annual Ranch Rodeo in conjunction with the Broken Square Ranch. This is happening this Saturday and Sunday. 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
2: 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I'm David Chan, your MLA for Yorkton. 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
3: So in that moment, if her attachment needs are met, she can put on her AirPods, start cleaning the kitchen, and think, man, I love my husband. 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What a great life I have.
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3: 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And how can I meet that attachment need? And then we can deal with the issue that's presenting itself.
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0: Proof of his love. We are Vessel on the Rock 98.5, 650, 750 in Manitoba. You're listening to the Rockin' Big Breakfast with Brian and Randy. And the Toronto Blue Jays, Randy, they play the Kansas City Royals tonight. Looks to be like a pretty good game for tonight for both teams. They're both coming in around the same record, about four or five games behind 500. And Max Scherzer is going to be on the mound.
1: Yeah, it's about time for him to retire, I'm afraid.
0: Yeah, 1-6.
1: We're kind of holding on to a lot of the old guys, Bieber. Scherzer. Surprised we don't have Verlander yet, but he's still pitching somewhere.
0: We'll get him.
1: But at some point, yeah, Jay's still in the hunt. Had a day off yesterday. That'll help.
0: Yeah.
1: Kind of backs up the pitching, in effect, getting an extra day. So we'll see how that goes. Kansas City, a team that had hoped to do a lot better than they are. That's for sure. Bobby Witt Jr., one of the best players in the game, their shortstop. He's exciting to watch. They get some other good players, too. So it'll be a test for the Jays. Three-game series that starts tonight at home. They went through the Yankees, Tampa Bay, Boston, Yankees. I think it was 13 games. They were 8-5 there. So they came out pretty good there.
0: Yep.
1: That's a good thing, because now they're playing teams right through to the end of the year that have losing records.
0: Yeah.
1: Don't matter. Still got to win those games. That's the thing. And when you got a team that's playing loose and maybe doesn't have aspiration, well, they had aspirations in playoffs, but maybe just didn't see it fulfilled. Those are pretty tough teams to play against because they got nothing to lose. Kind of like Canada yesterday at the Little League World Series. The Canadians ended up playing Panama, pretty good team. So, they had this little left-hander pitching, Canada. He wasn't very big, but he could throw well. And it's amazing watching 11 and 12-year-olds throw breaking balls and curveballs and change-ups. It's like, good God, they're 12 years old. Already they're mastering some of that. Canada didn't have a hit through six innings. That's what they play, six innings. Didn't have a hit. You go, oh boy, tough loss, eh? No. It was scoreless after six. Then Canada went on a bunting spree, ended up scoring three runs in the seventh, and ended up beating Panama by a score of 3-2. Jubilation for the Canadians. You know, we go into the Little League World Series, we win a game. That's pretty big.
0: Yeah, exactly.
1: We're in that international bracket, and there are some tough teams there, to say the least. Now, one of them is who Canada will play today. I think they, and the Americans are saying this too, in their division, you lose that first game. You end up playing like four games in 5 days to get to the championship in your division. So winning early is really important. Canada didn't. They lost to Korea, then had to play two back-to-back elimination games, one of both. Another elimination game today, and it's South Korea, and they're very good.
0: That's who they lost to.
1: The Canadians are still alive, and that's what counts. Little Mountain. Vancouver Little Mountain, that's the name of the team.
0: Yeah.
1: Second straight year they're in the Little League World Series, so good for them. They got some guys in there that wouldn't be that nervous. They've been there.
0: Yeah.
1: And you know what I'd like to see down there?
0: Who's that?
1: They always have a Major League Baseball game they play for the Little Leaguers.
0: Oh, yeah.
1: So the Little Leaguers get to kind of hang out with the Major Leaguers. You can see a Major Leaguer showing a kid how to throw this pitch or that pitch, how to grip the ball. Pretty cool thing.
0: Yeah.
1: I'd like to see Canada playing like the Dominican Republic or Puerto Rico and have the Blue Jays play in that game. Could you imagine Puerto Rico and Canada, Vladdy Jr. and all these guys there? I think it would be just absolutely huge.
0: Oh, yeah.
1: And it would be great for little leaguers who just, it's a dream come true for a lot of these kids to play in the Little League World Series. And for people who have never experienced, myself included, was looking at trying to get down there a few times. Never had it happen, but boy, oh, boy. Stay out of the way of the parents, especially the moms.
0: Oh, yeah.
1: Oh, boy. They're big on their boys, I'll tell you right now.
0: And careful the dads what are making bets.
1: Oh, dad goes sits in the other side.
0: Yeah.
1: Mom's just like, she's going wild.
0: Oh,
1: and it was funny. One of the Canadian players had hit a home run.
0: Yeah.
1: And mom got the ball. And she was ecstatic about that. You give it to your kid, I haven't decided yet.
0: Yeah.
1: I may keep it for myself. It's a big deal for all of them. The Little League World Series, go Canada, go.

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1: From The Rock Newsroom, good morning. I'm Randy Atkinson with The Rock 98.5 local news update. The late Dr. Dodd of Yorkton's funeral is set for Saturday, September 5th, Holy Trinity Anglican Church. It'll start at 10 in the morning. 99-year-old Dr. Dodd found at his Yukon mining home after being reported missing. Dodd became licensed to practice medicine in 1950 in Ireland, his original home. He then moved to England for 12 years, Hong Kong for three, then to Invermay, Saskatchewan for 3 years, Saskatoon for one, then settling in Yorkton in 1966. Of his six children, two were born in Britain, two in Hong Kong, two in Canada. And this pretty smart family, son Michael Dodd, became a big winner on Jeopardy. Maybe you remember this back in the 90s. He first appeared from November 30th to December 6, 1995, winning $64,000. He was an undefeated five-day champion, one of the six children of the late Ivan Daunt. Opposition to Democrats resuming their attack yesterday on government plans to extend coal generation, pointing to another study claiming the cost is even higher than the Sask Power's internal estimate. NDP's environment critic, Jared Clark, saying that according to that report, the Pembina Institute, true cost of the coal refurbishment, about $32 billion. Sask Party government is committed to extending the life of coal plants till 2050 during the transition to nuclear power. For the past several months, the NDP has played up the mounting costs, Sask Party countering, saying the true cost, closer to $2.6 billion. Sask Party government has also been critical of NDP proposals to purchase natural gas instead, saying jobs in Estevan and Cornac certainly would be lost. Prime Minister Mark Carney says he's prepared to send his negotiators back to the table with the Trump administration when the U.S. demonstrates it wants a true economic partnership and stops treating Canada as a subsidiary. Prime Minister noted that there's already a trade agreement in place between Canada and the U.S., CUSMA. While Carney said it's a good deal, he also said it could be approved for all parties. But for that to happen, he said the U.S. can't continue threatening to impoverish Canada's companies and citizens. When asked for his reaction to Trump's latest threat, Carney said that not only Trump's counterpunching, not a surprise, but it was further evidence of the administration's endgame. He says during the negotiations, they saw the Americans simply trying to destroy Canadian large industries, including the automobile, aluminum industries, while negotiating terms that were simply unfair. One of the main reasons that Carney said no and walked away from the deal. Time now for the Thorsness Appliance Sports Desk. Indeed Appliances, Maytag, Whirlpool, KitchenAid from the Appliance Guys. Thorsness Appliance, 14 bets, downtown Yorkton. Toronto Blue Jays gearing up, making that stretch run. Had a day off yesterday. Certainly helps the pitching staff, starters getting that extra day rest as the ageless one. I think, what is he, 42 now? Max Scherzer going to the mound for the Jays tonight at home against Kansas City as they start a three-game series. Canada, no hits through regulation of their elimination game with Panama at the Little League World Series yesterday. Didn't matter. Canadians found their first hit in the seventh and rallied for three runs. Ended up beating Panama 3-2. Canadians, represented by Vancouver's Little Mountain, now face South Korea. Oh, it's a rematch of the tournament opener that the Koreans won 7-0. CFL Week 13. Friday, Montreal at Winnipeg. Tough test for the Bombers. Lost their last couple at home in Montreal, 9-1. Saturday, Hamilton 4-7. Calgary 4-6. Big game for both teams. And then the late game Saturday, Argos 5-5 at the Riders 6-4. Saskatchewan's lost their last two. Having a look at Rock weather today. Mainly cloudy, 60% chance of getting some morning showers, wind northwest 40, gusting to 60. That should lighten somewhat through the afternoon hours with a high of 23. Clearing overnight, low 13, Wednesday sunny, high 24, Thursday sunny, high 24.

John McDonald, Hope is right here on The Rock. 98.5 is now time for the Word of Life. And today's Word of Life is from Psalm chapter 119, verse 165. Great peace have those who love your law, and nothing can make them stumble. Psalm chapter 119, verse 165 is your Word of Life.

0: I Found Jesus, Katie Nicole, 715, 815, Manitoba. And you're listening to Rockin' Big Breakfast with Brian and Randy. And it is now time for the pun.
1: Pun of the day.
0: There it is. So I went golfing for the first time last weekend, as you know there, Randy. Mm-hmm. And while I was there, I noticed a loose dog that was on the course. Okay. It just happened, one of the neighbor dogs and everything like that. And so I thought to myself, what area of the fairway is a dog's favorite?
1: Mm.
0: The rough.
1: Course.
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0: Now it's time for Moments That Motivate with humorist Tim Lovelace.
1: A few years back, I was doing a concert in Ohio where I was introduced to a very kind gentleman, Dwight Spearman, who had fought in World War II. I thanked him for his service, and he was very gracious, but like most heroes, he turned the attention away from himself and humbly gave honor to the soldiers who didn't make it home. His stories and laughter were so enjoyable. Very few veterans from this war remain, and I cherished our limited time together. In parting, I said, "You served your country and helped win freedom for the world, and I only served in the Boy Scouts." He laughed heartily and then profoundly remarked, "Well, we should all be prepared." In case you didn't know it, be prepared is the Boy Scout motto. Later on, I reflected on Mr. Spearman's words. Not only did all of those valiant soldiers go through intense boot camp training, but they were eventually prepared with battle plans to fight the war. Victory belonged to those soldiers not only because of their bravery, determination, and sacrifice, but also due to great preparation. And doesn't that beautifully apply to our daily walk with the Lord? We can be prepared by studying the Bible. Be prepared by putting on the full armor of God. Be prepared by fighting battles on our knees in prayer. We can be prepared to defend and share our faith. And most of all, we should be prepared for the coming of the Lord. Fellow soldiers of the cross, we are enlisted in the army of the Lord to fight for the poor, the marginalized, and the weak. We are commissioned to love everyone and stand for the truth. Be prepared.
0: To learn more about humorist, speaker, and storyteller Tim Lovelace, or to find out when Tim will be in your area, go to timlovelace.com and be sure to follow Tim on social media.
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Brad Pethick, This Time, was written to remind listeners to trust their personal journeys and keep moving forward. 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

0: 7:25, 8:25 in Manitoba. You're listening to Rockin' Big Breakfast with Brian and Randy.
1: Hey, we're just having a little Trump talk here.
0: Oh, yeah.
1: Off air.
0: Yeah.
1: And we're laughing because, oh, my goodness, here it comes again.
0: Yeah.
1: I've got a little story coming up here.
0: Yeah.
1: I'm going to hit you with at 7:30. He now wants to rename something else with his name.
0: Yeah.
1: And it affects Canada. Oh, this is just unbelievable. We'll get to that
0: at
1: 7:30.
0: Yeah, wait for that one.
1: But again, everything that's going on there, you know, it's hard. It's hard being a politician, I'm sure.
0: Yeah.
1: You know, civic, you're always in your community, right?
0: Oh, yeah.
1: You know where to run and hide. You got to deal with people. Provincial, well, you can get to Regina and whatever, and maybe federal, you're in Ottawa, whatever. But you're dealing, you want the best deal for your constituents, and we got a lot of Tories, of course, in the province, and the Liberals governing. But at this particular time, if Canada doesn't band together big time against the U.S., then we're going to have a problem ourselves. So I think everybody's on board. Everybody's on board except Danielle Smith next door said, hey, we got to start negotiating again. And that's okay. Yeah. I get that. And you know, Mark Carney's now said, yeah, sure, if they want to. But he goes, we're not going there unless they're serious about economics. And they're not. So, and I said way before this, I don't think anything's going to come of this. It's Donald Trump. I mean, when does any negotiation seem to just go, you know, seamlessly and go, oh, we got a deal done? It never happens that way with him.
0: No.
1: And he's always looking to take advantage of you best way he can. So at some point, Canada had to go, that's it.
0: Yeah.
1: Stand up.
0: Oh, yeah, definitely.
1: And go Canada, go.
0: Oh, for sure.
1: So whatever you're buying, again, we're back into that. Here comes the list of American products. Don't buy them in the grocery store.
0: Yeah.
1: Whatever the case may
0: be. I mean, honestly, Heinz ketchup, is that American?
1: Oh, you're going to buy, you're going to buy what you buy.
0: Yeah, exactly.
1: And sometimes that doesn't change.
0: Yeah.
1: And you know, I'm not going to put it on people to go, hey, if you buy American, you know.
0: No,
1: shame on
0: not.
1: You, shame on you. We still got to buy for our families and everything else. And sometimes, like you say, certain things, ketchup, I don't buy no name.
0: No.
1: There's certain elements of that. I can buy no name mustard.
0: Yeah.
1: I'm okay with that.
0: Yeah, I barely, it'll sit
1: that's
0: in the.
1: That's all right. But yeah, more people are going, where's this coffee made?
0: Yeah.
1: Folgers. Oh, in the U.S. Put it back on the shelf. Let's get something else.
0: Yeah.
1: It's going to affect the American companies.
0: Oh, for sure.
1: And these tariffs are just like, honestly.
0: Yeah.
1: I what a world we're living in. Unbelievable.
0: And with that, is now time to look back at today's
1: history.
0: With On
1: Can
0: This Day.
1: Can you imagine in 50 years' time when people are doing On This Day in History, they'll be talking about this Trump stuff we're talking about.
0: Yeah.
1: Can you believe what they had to put up with back then? What do you got on today in
0: All right,
1: history?
0: So on this day in history, in 1970, Elton John, he made his first U.S. appearance at the Troubadour West Hollywood, Los Angeles.
1: Daniel, I think, was the first song they really came. Andy Williams used to have a TV show.
0: Yeah.
1: And he introduced him like, here's a new guy from Britain that I really hate. No, I love him, he goes in. And he sang the song, and it just, at the Troubadour, just took off. Who is this Elton John guy? And, well, he had a decent career.
0: Decent. In 1986, Oakland Athletics' Mark McGwire hits his first major home run.
1: Oh, a major league home run. 86.
0: 86, yeah.
1: You know, even in the time of steroids.
0: Yeah.
1: When him and Sammy Sosa were racing for the home run thing.
0: Yeah.
1: People didn't care.
0: No.
1: They were excited to see these home runs.
0: Yeah, it's entertaining.
1: You know, he hit 70 and he's got 66 and the race is on. People didn't care. They just wanted to see baseball and home runs. So,
0: exactly.
1: But it's kept them out of the Hall of Fame so far. Yep.
0: In 2012, U.S. astronaut Neil Armstrong, who was the first person to set foot on the moon,
1: sure was.
0: An event he described as one small step for a man, one giant leap for mankind.
1: I wonder how many times he had to think of that going to the moon. What am I going to say?
0: Yeah,
1: Like, it's going to be profound.
0: Yeah.
1: You know, because first man on the moon?
0: Yeah.
1: You can't just go, well, this is exciting.
0: Yeah.
1: No, you got to have something profound, and boy, did he ever.
0: Yeah, so. Actually, today was the day that he died, back in 2012, at the age of 82.
1: 82.
0: Yeah.
1: Neil Armstrong.
0: Oh, yeah.
1: Okay. That'll go down for... Nobody else could be the first.
0: No.
1: No one else could be ever
0: Oh,
1: be
0: no,
1: the first.
0: Never.
1: Yep.
0: On this day, 1962, a diminutive 17-year-old singer named Eva Narcissus Boyd. She scored her first and only number one pop hit. The song, The Locomotion.
1: Come on, baby, do the locomotion.
0: Oh, yeah.
1: That was her song.
0: That was her song,
1: so that's
0: 17 years old.
1: Wonder.
0: One hit. Yeah.
1: There it is. That was a good song.
0: Yeah.
1: Back in the 60s. Yeah, you bet. The locomotion.
0: Oh, it'll
1: I'm
0: get
1: not
0: stuck
1: sure
0: in
1: what
0: your
1: the
0: head.
1: Dance the locomotion is. May have to Google that and have
0: I think it's when people, when you follow people and put your arms on their shoulders,
1: baby, that's like
0: and
1: the
0: they all go
1: train.
0: Around.
1: There
0: yeah.
1: You go.
0: Yeah. On this day, 1906, King Edward VII.
1: Oh, the
0: Well, he approved Saskatchewan's first shield of arms.
1: Really?
0: Featuring a royal lion, three wheat sheaves, which later became part of the province's first great seal.
1: Where is that? That is Edward VII.
0: Yeah, King Edward VII, 1906.
1: Oh, my goodness.
0: Yeah.
1: Yeah, whoa, wow. Yeah, that's a few years back.
0: Oh, yeah.
1: All right.
0: And that was on this day on The Rock, 98.5.
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3: 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Ooh, it's tough for SGI's head office employees. They had to reopen in Regina following a flooding incident. Happened on Friday. Fire department called about 6 in the morning after flooding was said to be coming from a lead spike. Not sure what that is, but nevertheless, a lot of water coming out of there. Unclear exactly what caused the flooding, but since it opened in 1979, SGI's head office has never closed for any type of similar issue. Number of staff had to be temporarily relocated while the cleanup was taking place. Indian Head RCMP asking for the public's help after several post office boxes broken into. Sometime between August 19th and 20th, overnight, several Canada Post boxes broken into at the Indian Head location. RCMP asking anybody who may have seen anything suspicious, unusual vehicles or individuals, if you have any information, contact the Indian Head RCMP. As it continues to restructure its operations, Manette Farms now owes almost $2 million in connection to an overpayment of crop insurance. Affidavit, August 10th, Manette outlined the Saskatchewan Crop Insurance Corporation identifying an overpayment of $1.9 million through an audit of their operations back in 2023-24. SCIC said the overpayment has to be paid back in order for the farm's 2026 crop insurance coverage to be maintained. Court documents show SCIS sent a notice to Manette setting a repayment deadline August 15th. Swift Current Manette Farms has filed for bankruptcy. That was back in April of this year. Daryl Manette, owner and operator of one of Canada's largest farming operations, at the time sent a letter to landowners and lease partners that the move was necessary to continue operations while stabilizing the finances. So right now, they're in big financial problems, almost $1 billion in debt. And many people saying as far as Manette Farms, they went very big, very quickly. It may be part of the reason they're having problems. U.S. President Donald Trump took to Truth Social early this morning. He always does. I mean, that's how he starts his day, on his phone. And amid the ongoing trade war with Canada, expressing his love for French Canadians, while openly considering renaming Lake Ontario to Lake America. Oh boy. It comes as the federal government plans to announce its retaliatory tariffs against the U.S. Prime Minister Mark Carney previously saying dollar for dollar retaliatory measures will be in place after Labor Day has not yet released details. Yesterday, the Department of Finance said four ministers will be making the announcement with the measures that'll happen later this morning. Gulf of Mexico, he wanted to name that the Gulf of America. Now it's Lake Ontario, he wants to name it Lake America. He's got his name plastered all over a bunch of buildings and everything else in the U.S. One would think the next president, which can't come fast enough for a lot of people in 2.5 years, first order of business going to be taking down his name on all of these buildings and everything else. Time now for the Thorsness Appliance Sports Desk, serving the Parkland for more than 7 years. Whirlpool, KitchenAid, Maytag. From the appliance guys, Thorsness Appliance, 14 bets downtown Yorkton. Jays back in action today after yesterday off, starting a 3-game home series today against Kansas City. Canada went hitless through the first 6 innings, but still scoreless. Extra inning, the 7th, Canada scores 3 and ends up beating Panama 3-2. Canadians now 2-1. But they'll face South Korea today, another elimination match. It was the opener for the Canadians when they played the Koreans and lost 7-0. CFL Week 13, Riders will play on Saturday, late game, hosting Toronto. Riders come in 6-4, Argos at 5-5. Having a look at rock weather, mainly cloudy through the day today, 60% chance of getting some showers. Wind northwest 40, gusting to 60. And that should lighten somewhat through the afternoon, high 23. Clearing tonight, low 13. Wednesday, sunny, high 24. Thursday, sunny, high 28. Friday, mix of sun and cloud, high 27. Saturday, cloudy, 60% chance of showers and a high of 24. On the roundup, Kenora, Kamsack, Esther, Hazy, Langeberg, Roblin, Russell, Belleville, 15. Foam Lake, 16. Fort Capel, Valcarras, 14. Regina, 13. Saskatoon, 12. Yorkton, cloudy sky, northwest wind 22, gusting to 37. Relative humidity 91%. Current temperature is 15. 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I'm Randy Atkinson.
4: For who is God besides the Lord? 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

Evidence is in way on the Rock 98.5, 7:48:40 in Manitoba. The Yorkton Gardens Gardeners Market is happening this Saturday. It's going to happen rain or shine. And this weekend on Saturday is supposed to be 60% chance of showers. So don't think that it's going to be canceled because it's still going to be on, rain or shine. 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

0: My Lighthouse Rent Collective on the Rock 98.5. Good morning, Rockers. 745, 845 Manitoba. It's now time for the birthdays of today. And the birthdays of today, he and Johnny Depp worked together on many movies across several decades, including Edward Scissorhands.
1: Tim Burton.
0: There it is.
1: The director.
0: Yeah.
1: Tim Burton. Yeah, they were Edward Scissorhands.
0: Oh, that's crazy a good movie
1: that was, eh?
0: Oh, yeah.
1: Pretty good, though. What did he do? He did a Batman, I think, too.
0: Yeah.
1: He did, oh,
0: but Charlie and the Chocolate Factory, Sweeney Todd.
1: Him. Look at that.
0: Yeah. Oh, there you go. With Johnny Depp, anyways.
1: And how old is Tim Burton? 68.
0: Wow. It's like you Googled it.
1: Oh. No, I got the Indian head RCMP in front of me.
0: Okay. All right.
1: What is he?
0: 68 years old. Wow. One for one and one for one in
1: one
0: the age.
1: One for one and a half. There
0: That'd
1: it
0: be
1: is.
0: Kind of fun, actually, to let you guess the age. All right, we're going to try that for a little bit. Right. A little trial.
1: All right.
0: Country singer best known for his number one single. This one gives it away because it is a number one single. He didn't have anything else. What? Achy Breaky Heart.
1: Oh, my goodness. Yeah, the guy with the mullet, right?
0: Don't tell my heart.
1: Yeah. What's his name? Oh, gosh.
0: His daughter was known as Hannah Montana.
1: Yeah, that was
0: Disney Channel.
1: That's right. No, I can't remember his name.
0: Billy?
1: Yeah, Billy Ray.
0: Billy Cyrus.
1: Billy Ray Cyrus. Billy Ray.
0: How old do you think he is?
1: I'd say Billy is 64.
0: Oh, so close. 65 today.
1: Okay, all right.
0: He was 64 yesterday.
1: There it is.
0: There it is. Yeah.
1: Good one.
0: Next one, born August 25th, 1930.
1: Oh, 1930.
0: Died Halloween 2020
1: really?
0: At the age of 90.
1: 90 years old.
0: Iconic Scottish actor who starred as secret agent James Bond.
1: Oh, boy. Come on.
0: Yeah, I know.
1: Sean Connery.
0: Sean Connery. Yeah, I can't Sean do the voice Connery. Anymore, but yeah.
1: Who was it? And I think he ended up when he gave up James Bond.
0: Yeah.
1: He was the original one. And then others came in and whatnot. Then they did, because they said, would you ever do Bond again?
0: Yeah.
1: So then they did a Bond movie called Never Say Never.
0: Oh,
1: because
0: yeah.
1: Because he ended up coming back as Bond.
0: Right. All right.
1: Good actor, boy, Sean Connery.
0: Oh, yeah.
1: Great movie.
0: Yeah.
1: Wow.
0: He is famous for his trademark long tongue, breathing fire, and spitting fake blood during his shows.
1: Oh,
0: Israeli and American musician and songwriter, he was a bassist and co-lead singer of the rock and roll band Kiss.
1: Kiss. Is that Ace Frehley?
0: The other guy.
1: Well.
0: Gene.
1: Oh, Gene Simmons.
0: There it is.
1: Is that him? Oh, okay.
0: Yeah. How old do you think he is?
1: Oh, Gene Simmons got to be 76.
0: Oh, 76 yesterday.
1: 76
0: It's like
1: yesterday.
0: You're Googling yesterday's birthdays. He's 77 today.
1: Right. And, of course, married to Shannon. I can't remember last time. She was Playboy Playmate from Saskatoon. They've been back in Saskatoon a number of times. In fact, I think he's playing there soon. But she's come back, like, doing stuff for animals and stuff like this and really helping. So it's good to see. And good to see Gene Simmons going, hey, I'm here in Saskatchewan with my wife. Pretty cool.
0: From Mooseman, Saskatchewan, he played 721 games in the NHL from 1983 to 1994 as a defensive-minded left winger. Skated for the Hartford Whalers, Washington Capitals, Pittsburgh Penguins, and last but definitely not least, the Philadelphia Flyers.
1: Really?
0: He accumulated 648 coaching wins across 17 seasons, managing the LA Kings, Dallas Stars, Arizona Coyotes, and the Oilers. This is
1: McLennan.
0: Dave Tippett.
1: Oh, Dave Tippett, yeah. Dave Tippett, he was a great PA Raider back in the day when the Terriers were like, boy, we just can't beat them.
0: Oh, no.
1: Yeah, Dave Tippett, he was a good one, yeah.
0: How old, roughly?
1: Dave Tippett, I'm going to say Dave Tippett is 66.
0: Next year, he'll be 66. He's 65.
1: All right. I'm missing them all by
0: one.
1: By one year.
0: Yeah.
1: One day.
0: That's right. One day, yeah.
1: There you go.
0: All right. Now, if you have a birthday that you want us to mention on the air, we will definitely do that for you. Get a hold of me at brian@therock985.ca or get a hold of us through our Instagram or our Facebook page.
2: 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I find it less easy being ecologically green, though, particularly in my province of Saskatchewan. Today, I had to risk my neck to take my recycle bin out. But I know from all the media hype that recycling our last 2 weeks' collection of newspapers, magazines, product packaging, and junk mail is worth a broken neck, right? Life is so much easier when we chuck the lot, I thought, as I walked around the block despite the minus 15 Celsius weather. Two crows cawed welcome, surely a sign that spring is on the way despite the waist-high snowbanks and an almost fall on a patch of slick ice. Green is great, I thought, but I agree with Kermit. It's not easy getting there. But there's another kind of green. Consider these words from the Book of Psalms. The righteous will still bear fruit in old age. They will flourish and stay fresh and green. Gibson paraphrase of Psalm 92, 12 to 14. Want to stay green spiritually? Fruit grows from healthy plants and right lives, rooted and grounded in Jesus Christ. That kind of living will always produce fruit, no matter your age. With simple words, I'm Kathleen Gibson.
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0: The Ituna Theater and Art Center, well, they invite you to enjoy an independent film called Beyond Belief. 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
6: Hello, this is Yorkton MLA David Chan. 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

0: 5-year-old girl was returning home from the funeral of her grandma and was riding in the car with her other grandmother. "Where did grandma go?" she asked. "Well, dear, she loved Jesus very much, so we believe she's with God," answered grandma number two. "How old was she?" "She was 81 years old." "How old are you?" "I'm 85. The little girl thought about that, then said, "I hope God hasn't forgotten you." Do you feel forgotten? Are you lonely? Then listen to God's words from Isaiah 49. "Can a mother forget the infant at her breast, walk away from the baby she bore? Though she may forget, I'd never forget you, never. See, I have engraved you on the palms of my hands. Whatever you're up against, remember God will never forget you. You are as close as the palm of his hand."
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2: From the Rock Newsroom, good morning. I'm Randy Atkinson with a Rock 98.5 local news update. Well, the opposition New Democrats back on the attack yesterday and the government's plan to extend coal generation. They're pointing to another study claiming the cost is even higher than SaskPower's internal estimate, with the NDP's environment critic, Jared Clark, saying that according to the latest report from the Pembina Institute, the true cost of the coal refurbishment, $32 billion. SAS party government is committed to extending the life of coal plants till 2050 during the transition to nuclear power. They're saying the true cost closer to $2.6 billion, not $32 billion. Canadian Federation of Agriculture, representing more than 190,000 family farms across Canada, big-time concerns by the breakdown in the Canada-U.S. trade negotiations and the impact escalating trade measures could have on Canadian farmers and the highly integrated North American agriculture and food system. Canada and the U.S. share one of the most important agriculture trading relationships in the world. As trade measures escalate, farmers, processors, and consumers on both sides of the border face growing uncertainty and risks to the supply chains that have been built over decades of cross-border cooperation. CFA concerned escalating tariffs are going to disrupt those supply chains. Producers of both countries depend on an efficient cross-border trade to compete in global markets. Any disruption to that relationship risks harming business, workers, and consumers right across North America. This month, the Saskatchewan government announced one company had been convicted, another charged with violating provincial laws designed to protect vulnerable foreign workers from abuse and exploitation. Such charges have been rare in the past. Foreign Worker Recruitment Immigration Service Act, enacted in 2013 to protect foreign workers. Then the new Immigration Service Act came in 2024. Ministry of Immigration and Career Training says the number of complaints about immigration fraud has risen significantly since then. Since 2022, the province has suspended or canceled 79 business certificates to hire foreign workers due to violations. Types of businesses include restaurants, delivery companies, janitorial, construction, in communities all across the province. Prime Minister Mark Carney says he's prepared to send his negotiators back to the table with the Trump administration when the U.S. demonstrates it wants a true economic partnership and stops treating Canada as a subsidiary. Prime Minister noted there's already a trade agreement in place between Canada and the U.S., CUSMA, so if Donald Trump doesn't abide by that, the Canadians afraid he's not going to abide by anything. While Carney said CUSMA, pretty good deal, it could be improved for all parties. When asked for his reaction to Trump's latest threat, Carney said not only was Trump's counterpunch not surprising, but it's further evidence of the administration's end game, and that is through negotiations to see the Americans destroy our large industries, including automobile and aluminum, with negotiation terms that were simply unfair. Time now for the Thorsness Appliance Sports Desk. You need appliances, you need KitchenAid, Whirlpool, Maytag from the appliance guys. Thorsness Appliance, 14 bets, downtown Yorkton. Toronto Blue Jays be back on the field at home tonight against Kansas City. Every game a big game. Everybody's got about 30 games to play. So it is a playoff chase right down to the final day, maybe, because there's a lot of teams still trying to get that final wild card spot in the American League, Blue Jays among them. Taking on Kansas City, Royals trying to get back in the playoff hunt, Jays. Now with their final series, both home and away, are against teams with losing records. And they need to put some wins together. Canada was no hit through the first six innings. Still found a way to win. Scoreless after regulation. That's six innings in Little League ball. Canadians got their first hit in the seventh. Three-run rally and ended up beating Panama 3-2. Canadians have won their last two. Now face South Korea. Rematch of the tournament opener. Korea won it by a score of 7-0. CFL Week 13 on Friday. Montreal with the best record in the league, 9-1. At Winnipeg to play the 5-5 Bombers. Doubleheader Saturday. Hamilton 4-7 at Calgary, 4-6. Big game for both teams there. Toronto 5-5 in Regina to play the Riders Saturday, 5:00 kickoff. Riders losers of their last two straight at 6-4. Sunday, Week 13, wraps up. BC, who just beat Saskatchewan, have won four in a row in Ottawa to play the Red Blacks. Them won it all. They are 0-10. Having a look at rock weather, mainly cloudy through the day today. 60% chance of getting some showers. Wind northwest, 40, gusting to 60. Well, we're only about halfway there right now. That should lighten through the afternoon hours with a high of 23. Clearing tonight, low 13. Wednesday, sunny, high 24. Thursday, sunny, high 28. Friday, mix of sun and cloud with a high of 27. Saturday, cloudy, 60% chance of rain and a high of 24. Normal high this time of year is 21. Normal low 8. Sunrise was at 5:52, setting at 7:51. Currently, Kenora, Kamsack, Esther Hazy, Langeberg, Roblin, Russell, Melville, 15. Foam Lake, 16. Fort Capel, Balcarres, 14. Regina, 13. Saskatoon, 12. Yorkton, mostly cloudy sky, little sunshine. Wind northwest, 22. Gusting to 37. Relative humidity is at 91%. And current temperature is 15. 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I'm Randy Atkinson.
0: For who is God besides the Lord? And who is the Rock except our God?

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2: Tell me something good.
3: Hey, this morning we're talking with Jessica Ressler of the city. In fact, the rec services manager. Good morning, Jessica. How are you?
4: Good morning. I'm good. Thank you.
3: Hey, you got a special event coming up 2 days' time. What is this, Tuesday? Yeah, Thursday night. What do you got going on?
4: Yeah, we are doing a free outdoor movie night at the Legacy Co-op Grandstand over here at the Gallagher Center on the exhibition grounds. And we're super excited.
3: Yeah, super excited indeed. Now, I guess one thing I should point out, it's going to be an evening thing. You're starting this, what, 8:30?
4: Yeah, we typically say like a soft start time of 8:30.
3: Sure.
4: It really depends on the sun and what that looks like on the screen, but we try to start around 8:30.
3: So what kind of screen do you have? What do you show this on? What's the deal?
4: Yeah, we work with Trevor Kerr with his Kerr's Bouncers and Inflatables, and
3: okay.
4: So he brings a big blow-up screen, and yeah, it'll be out kind of in the track area of
3: right.
4: The exhibition grounds there.
3: So lots of seating, obviously, with the grandstand, so that's good. You may want to dress warm, but we're calling 28 degrees on Thursday, but it cools off when the sun goes down, so probably best to bring a little something, eh?
4: Yeah, I would say bring extra layers, bring some blankets. It's definitely meant to be like a really fun family environment. We want the little guys to, you know, come in their jammies and watch a movie and
3: sure.
4: Kind of do one last fun thing with the family at the end of the summer here.
3: In starting it, you're showing a classic type movie as well, are you not?
4: Yeah, it is Monster University. I just thought that it would be a good way to celebrate going back to school with, you know, the Monsters, Inc. saga of all the monsters
3: yeah.
4: going back to school as well. I love it. I think maybe kids of, you know, this younger generation maybe haven't seen it because it is an older movie, but it is so good, and I think it's like the perfect back-to-school movie.
3: It certainly is. Again, just something to do as well to get back to school, and of course that's right around the corner for the kids. Something you do every year?
4: Yeah, we've done a movie in the park. It's typically been attached to a park party, but this
3: right.
4: year we're just focusing on the movie itself, wanting to really highlight that experience.
3: What about if people come out there and go, oh, a little thirsty, a little hungry, got anything there?
4: Oh, absolutely. We've got Papa R Mini Donuts coming on site. They will be there early, serving up fresh hot mini donuts and lemonade. And then Soup and Such in the Gallagher Center will also be open until 9 p.m. to grab popcorn, chips, anything like that.
3: All right. It's a big night indeed, Jessica. And again, that's not tomorrow night, the night after.

0: after Thursday, you're inviting everybody out, right? Because free.
1: Everyone is welcome. Families, not families, anybody and everyone.
0: All right, so come on out. That's Thursday, the Yorkton Exhibition Grounds Legacy Co-op Grandstand. The movie is Monster University. Showtime, about 8:30. So get yourself comfortable and enjoy the movie. Jess, thanks for this, and have a great night Thursday. Anything else you want to add?
1: No, I just hope to see lots of familiar faces there.
0: Have a great day, Jess.
1: Thanks, you too.
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0: Cupid. On the night you're falling all to pieces, you can bring your lonely heart to Jesus. What if I told you that I believe it?
1: For King and Country, for What If I Told You on The Rock 98.5, 820-920 Manitoba. You're listening to The Rock and Big Breakfast with Brian and Randy. And today, Randy, it's National Banana Split Day. And originally, they were served back in the day in drugstores. And a 23-year-old apprentice pharmacist in Pennsylvania, he created the first banana split back in 1904. And it sold for 10 cents a sundae.
2: There you go.
1: Yeah.
2: 10 cents.
1: Yeah. I'm not a big fan of banana splits, to be honest. I don't know if it's a whole banana thing or...
2: You know, you got... It's the banana thing.
1: Yeah, it is.
2: Right. I don't remember ever, like, at home having a bowl of ice cream and going, where's my banana?
1: No.
2: To put in here. It's,
1: no, it's all the
2: chocolate
1: sweet
2: syrup or little sprinkles or something, right? But there are a lot of people who love their banana split. What do you get on it? You get chocolate, strawberry.
1: Strawberries.
2: You get three parts ice
1: probably
2: cream.
1: Probably some whipped
2: there.
1: Cream and ice cream, yeah.
2: And everything else there. So,
1: cherry, too.
2: At Dairy Queen, invented when?
1: 1904. It wasn't Dairy Queen. Wow. It was actually just a pharmacy. I guess all pharmacies back in the day used drugstores used to have them.
2: There you go.
1: Yeah.
2: The old...
1: banana split.
2: Banana split. What next, eh?
1: Yeah.
2: And I know when I'd eat them, I'd eat the banana first.
1: Oh, yeah.
2: I get the banana
1: just
2: out
1: get
2: of
1: it
2: way
1: out of the way.
2: Then just want all the good stuff after that.
1: Yeah.
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0: From the Rock Newsroom, good morning. I'm Randy Atkinson with a Rock 98.5 local news update. New court date's been set. One of five people arrested in connection. Big drug and weapons bust in the Yorkton area. It was back on April 24th. Mounties executed search warrants, that is, in Yorkton, Brenbury, Bangor, and the RM of Orkney. They seized drugs and weapons. 25-year-old James Robinson, he was in Yorkton Provincial Court yesterday. Now his matters adjourned to August 31st. Meantime, as far as the Indian Head RCMP are concerned, well, they need some help. Canada Post office boxes in that community broken into. Happened late August 19th, early morning hours August 20th. Several Canada Post office boxes broken into at the Indian Head location. So police asking anyone who may have any information at all to contact the Indian Head RCMP. U.S. President Donald Trump, he is kind of at it again, took to Truth Social. Of course, that's his account. Early this morning, he's talking about, amid the ongoing trade war with Canada, expressing what he called his love for French Canadians while openly considering renaming Lake Ontario to Lake America. It comes as the federal government planning to announce its retaliatory tariffs against the U.S., who slapped 50% on Canadian goods, $28 billion worth of them, when the negotiations broke apart. Prime Minister Mark Carney said that dollar for dollar retaliatory measures will be taking place. In fact, they'll announce some of those this morning. Time now for the Thor's Nisplied Sports Desk, serving the Parkland for more than 70 years with Whirlpool, Maytag, KitchenAid from the Appliance Guys. Thor's Nisplied, that's 14 bets downtown in Yorkton. CFL Week 13. Gearing up for another four games of action, doubleheader Saturday, in which the Riders are involved. They play the late game, hosting the Toronto Argonauts, 5 o'clock kickoff at Mosaic. Well, I'll have to double-check that. Might just be the pregame at 5 o'clock. But you want to get there anyhow early enough. There's always lots of tickets available. Riders looking to break their two-game losing streak. Canada had no hits through the regulation of their ball game yesterday against Panama. Hitless through the first six innings, but the game was scoreless. Canada get their first hit in an extra inning, the seventh. Rally, score three times, beat Panama 3-2. Canadians have won two in a row, but they'll face South Korea. Rematch today. Koreans won the opener. The Canadians played 7-0 final. Toronto Blue Jays off yesterday, back on the field today, starting a three-game series at home against the Kansas City Royals. Rock weather, mainly cloudy through the day today. There is a 60% chance of getting some showers. Wind northwest 40, gusting to 60. Not sure we'll get that high, but it should lighten through the afternoon hours. High 23. Clearing overnight, low 13. Wednesday, sunny, high 24. Thursday, sunny, high 28. Friday, mix of sun and cloud, high 27. Saturday, cloudy, 60% chance of showers, and a high of 24. On the roundup, Kenora Kamsack, Esther Hazy, Langeberg, Roblin, Russell, Melville 15, Foam Lake 16. For Capel, Balcaris 14, Regina 13, Saskatoon 12. Yorkton, cloudy sky, a little bit of sunshine. Wind northwest 22, gusting to 37. Relative humidity is 91%. Current temperature is 15. 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I'm Randy Atkinson.
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1: Mark your calendars for A Cult to the Altar, held September 12th and 13th from 6 to 9 p.m. at the Gallagher Center. Dr. Kazumba Charles will be speaking with worship by Troy McNunn. Dr. Charles will also be speaking at the Yorkton Dream Center that Sunday morning, September the 13th at 10:30 in the morning. For more information, give Pastor Mark Laudamus a call, 306-621-4745.
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4: Michael couldn't help laughing as Grace hid behind a menu. They were playing a game of hide-and-seek at the table in a cafe while waiting for the food. The five-year-old thought that if she couldn't see her father, then he couldn't see her. It seemed silly at the time, but as Michael reflected on the situation later, he realized it contained an important lesson. Do we believe we can hide our sins from God? Do we think that if we can't see Him, then He can't see us? In Amos 9, this same point is made when God, speaking through the prophet, warns Israel not to think they can escape judgment for their sins. Though they hide themselves, I will hunt them down. He said, I will keep my eye on them. Nothing escapes the eyes of the all-seeing, all-knowing God. But the warning also came with a message of hope. In verses 11 through 15, God promises restoration. I will restore David's fallen shelter. I will repair its broken walls. After suffering the consequences of their sin, God's people would be restored and given bountiful blessings. Just as God sees our failings, He also sees our repentance, and He's ready to forgive and restore. As we draw comfort from this truth, let's hold on tightly to our holy and righteous God, who is full of mercy and grace. Today's encouragement was provided by Our Daily Bread Ministries.
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0: 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For who is God besides the Lord? And who is the Rock except our God?
1: Good morning, Rockers. Welcome back to the Rockin' Big Breakfast with Brian and Randy on this Tuesday. Yes, it's August 25th. That seems like fall is slowly creeping in. Today, it is a little bit rainy outside. Cloudy skies is all. And a little bit colder. But it's going to be a little bit warmer coming up in the next coming days. And we'll have more about that on Rock Weather coming up. Well, Phil Wickham with Glory. It's your music, your station. 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

Barry, I've got a fire on the rock 98.5. You're listening to Rockin' Big Breakfast with Brian and Randy. It is now time for the Word of Life. And today's Word of Life comes from Psalm chapter 119, verse 165. Great peace have those who love your law, and nothing can make them stumble. Psalm chapter 119, verse 165 is your Word of Life. We have John Waller and Waller Co. coming your way with surprise.

Feel Your Forgiveness, Jake Fretz, a classic on the Rock 98.5. It's now time to turn over to rock weather. Today, mainly cloudy, 60% chance of showers, risk of a thunderstorm early in the morning, wind northwest 40 kilometers an hour, gusting to 60, becoming north at 20 this afternoon. High of 23, that Humidex is going to feel really warm. High of 29 degrees tonight, clearing this evening, wind north 20 kilometers an hour, becoming light this evening, and a low of 13. Tomorrow, that's Wednesday, sunny, high of 24, going to feel like 28 degrees with that Humidex. Going to be a nice day tomorrow, a low of 8 degrees, a little bit of sweat-a-wetta at night for tomorrow, that's Wednesday. Thursday, sunny, high of 28, low of 11. Friday, mixed sun and cloud, 30% chance of showers, high of 27 degrees and a low of 12. I'm going to be golfing in the rain on Saturday because it's supposed to be cloudy. 60% chance of showers, high of 24 and a low of 11. That is your rock weather. 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

0: Need to breathe the long surrender on the Rock 98.5. You're listening to Rockin' Big Breakfast with Brian and Randy. It is National Banana Split Day. Do you like banana splits? I don't. Mostly because of the bananas in it. Not really a big fan of bananas. I like bananas, but not with my ice cream. But National Banana Split Day. So originally served back in the day in drugstores, soda fountains, and ice cream parlors. The banana split is traditionally served in a long dish called a boat. To make a banana split, you cut the banana lengthwise and place it in the dish. Then add scoops of vanilla, chocolate, and strawberry ice cream between the slices of banana. Each scoop gets a topping. Add crushed pineapple to the strawberry if you like. Drizzle chocolate syrup over the vanilla and add strawberry topping to the chocolate. Next, sprinkle with crushed nuts. Finally, garnish it with whipped cream and maraschino cherries. So the backstory of the banana split, a 23-year-old apprentice pharmacist at Tassel's Pharmacy in Latrobe, Pennsylvania. He created the first banana split ever in 1904. David Evans Strickler enjoyed inventing sundaes at the store's soda fountain. For only 10 cents back in the day in 1904, Strickler sold his first banana based triple ice cream sundae, and it was double the cost of the other sundaes. National Banana Split Day, it recognizes a sweet ice cream treat served with a banana, whipped cream, and various toppings. 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
2: For years, Billy Ivy has slipped notes onto napkins and tucked them into his kids' lunchboxes. Some funny, some serious. It's his way of saying, I love you, and making them smile. He took a picture and shared one on Instagram to show his buddies, and to his surprise, it went viral. People found them funny and nostalgic. So he kept posting these notes, and they became known as napkinisms. Someone at the Chick-fil-A Foundation saw one and asked if they could include his notes in their free lunches for needy kids. Then his local children's hospital requested them for all their patients. Billy is not out to change the world. He's just hoping to remind kids they're special. He just answered God's call and is showing people that even small things can display our love for Jesus.
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0: New Oahu with We Live on the Rock 98.5. We had, and tell me something good today, we had Jessica Resler on the Rock and Big Breakfast for Tell Me Something Good. And she mentioned that there is an outdoor movie night, and this is going to happen at the Legacy Co-op Grandstand on Thursday. It's going to start roughly around 8:30, and admission is free. And she is encouraging you, because it might be a little bit colder at night, to bring some blankets as well, too. Feeling hungry, like a treat? Papa R Mini Donuts will be on site early with mini donuts to purchase before the movie starts. Also, she did mention that the soup and such is going to be open until about 9 o'clock that night. So bring your lawn chairs, blankets. The event will occur with weather permitting. And you'll also be able to hear her interview at 12:10 and 5:10 on Tell Me Something Good today.
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The Young Escape Matter to You on The Rock 98.5. And that song was written as a direct reminder that every single person is seen, known, and deeply valued by God. The band shared that it's incredibly easy to feel overlooked or insignificant in a world crowded with billions of people. The song also addresses this insecurity head-on, reassuring listeners that the creator of the universe is still personally attentive to their specific prayers, fears, and dreams. Coming up next, we'll have Owl City with Britt Nicole.

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2: Hello, this is not Jim Daly. The voice you are hearing is a recording created using artificial intelligence. Our conversation today will be about AI and all the implications of deepfakes, chatbots, and more. So I hope you'll stick around to learn about practicing discernment through a conversation with the real Jim Daly.
3: Oh my goodness. Now, I've heard you for years and years and years.
4: I can't tell the difference.
3: I would think I could spot a fake, but that was really good.
4: Pretty close. I mean, it's impossible now, even for the people that they're AIing, if that's a verb.
3: Yeah.
4: But I couldn't. That sounded like what I would say to anybody anytime. Mm-hmm. So
3: we're going to be talking about AI, about artificial intelligence, and the confusion that it can create in the culture. This is Focus on the Family with the real Jim Daly. I'm John Fuller.
4: You know, we have been internally debating so much of AI use. There are good ways to use AI for efficiency and productivity. And then there is the not-so-good way to allow it to be used, which when it's replacing human relationship and those kinds of things. And we're going to have a great discussion today. This is one of those things. It's bubbling out there. We're getting questions from you, the listener and the viewer. So we want to address it and be able to have something in the arsenal to when you call or write in, we can give you a good recommendation to read the book, Fake ID, along with the content of today's program.
3: Yeah, and our guest is Abdu Murray. He's a speaker, author, attorney, researcher, I sense an evangelist, really loves to talk about a lot of different things as they relate to the Bible and to the gospel. And as Jim mentioned, the book that we'll be covering today, at least a portion of it, is called Fake ID, How AI and Identity Ideology Are Collapsing Reality and What to Do About It. Big title, big topic.
5: Long title,
3: And I'm looking forward to the conversation today.
4: Abdu, welcome back to Focus. It's good to have you.
5: It's great to be back, guys. Yeah. It's so wonderful to sit across the desk from you again.
4: This, you know, this topic, we just had a board meeting a while back, and this was part of the board meeting. What's our policy? Does the board approve the policy of use of AI? And like I said, mostly for, you know, taking care of coding with computers and things like that, and then what we're not going to use it for. And, you know, organizations, Christian organizations, churches have to now start thinking about soulless AI use, if I could put it in that way. Yeah. Describe that, just that broad thing. Being an evangelist, my heart is with you. I feel that's my passion as well.
5: Yeah.
4: And even that word passion is something void with AI. It doesn't have passion.
5: Right.
4: It just has content. And what do you do with that?
5: Absolutely. And this is one of the distinctions I try to make often, is that what we are seeing in the culture, one of the things I think young people are actually struggling with, I think all people, frankly, but young people are struggling with, is that if artificial intelligence seems to do the things that make people human and make us distinct from animals or even other machines, and it seems to be doing the things that we do, like creating paintings or writing poetry or doing your essays for you.
4: Relationships,
5: the chatbots, then if this soulless thing does that, what does that say about me? Do I need a soul to paint? Do I need a soul to interact? Do I need a soul to express empathy? Maybe I don't need that. Maybe I can just have clockwork and algorithms to do that as well. So it's collapsing the reality of what it means to be human. So we do engage with this soulless thing, but it's causing us to look into the mirror and say, what does that mean about what I am? And this is the fundamental distinction I think we should make, is that AI doesn't create, AI generates. And there's a fundamental difference between creation and generation, is that when you look at what an AI does, and you can create a painting, and in fact, one of the things that got me interested in this topic in the first place was a guy named Jason Allen. It was big news about few years ago, I should say, he won first prize in an art contest. In the digital art category, he won first prize with a painting that was remarkable.
4: Mm.
5: Turns out he used Midjourney, which is an AI-generative software, to make it. He just typed in prompts, didn't put pen to paper, brush to canvas, none of that stuff, just created this. And the artist got upset about it and said he shouldn't win first prize, but he kept his first prize. And when I saw the painting, I thought, well, that's remarkable. What does that say about what it means to be human? And then you realize these things don't work by creating a painting. The AI wasn't inspired. He had to prompt it. That's the first thing. It didn't do it by itself. He had to prompt it. The second thing was it took samples of millions, if not billions, of paintings that human beings did.
4: Right, the whole inventory it would look at.
5: Exactly, and then cobble that stuff together using a sophisticated algorithm and put an output out. So it didn't create. It used people who did create, and it generated. So no matter how sophisticated and how impressive this thing looks, it's not actually creating anything. It still doesn't do what you and I do.
4: Let me go back to that basic question, which is, as we're looking at this now, mm-hmm. and companies, organizations, governments, I mean, battles are being fought with AI now.
5: Yeah.
4: I don't understand how that's done, but mm-hmm. it's proliferating is the point.
5: Yeah.
4: How do we discern the bold lines that seem easy,
5: mm-hmm.
4: and then the more finite things that are, you know, it's kind of like the in all essentials unity,
5: mm-hmm.
4: like within the church, yeah. we're gonna agree on the death, resurrection, and salvation through Christ,
5: right?
4: But then there's other things that they say just get along,
5: yeah.
4: You know, that we're gonna disagree, and that's why we have what 64,000 denominations in the United States or whatever,
5: yeah.
4: I feel like it has a bit of that application, especially for the Christian community. There's going to be some that mm-hmm. are saying, no, just never use it. It's demonic.
5: Yeah.
4: And then the upper end, kind of, I think, where we're talking is when it makes it more effective and efficient,
5: mm-hmm.
4: like doing things that you don't have to have an engineer do,
5: mm-hmm.
4: that's okay. But if it comes into creation of content, soul-ish type work, I would never do that because
5: yeah.
4: that's not human.
5: And that becomes the real sticking point, doesn't it? Because it's so seductive to go from using it for efficiency's sake to using it for everything.
4: Right.
5: The likeness I have for this, the analogy I would have is fast food. You know, you're busy, you have the kids' schedules are crazy busy, and you're thinking, I gotta feed them today, but there's no time to do that. So you make the decision, just this one time, just today, not the whole week, just today, we'll go and get fast food. You know it's bad for you. You know that it can provide some nutrient, but ultimately is bad for you.
4: Chick-fil-A is bad for you?
5: Well,
4: I didn't know that.
6: Some are better than others, of course.
5: You said
4: fried chicken.
5: I didn't say that. but you know, you do that, and then you make that decision. And then the next time you're busy, which is probably the same week, you make that decision again. And so it's the tyranny of little decisions.
4: Mm-hmm.
5: And so those decisions become 1,000 decisions, which become one big decision, which is my lifestyle is we eat fast food on the road. AI can do that very, very easily because we use it for efficiency's sake. Okay, I wrote something and I got to get it down from 1,500 words to 1,300 words. Hey, can you help me suggest which words to remove? And it does that. And you're like, great, that was so great. I would have spent 2 hours editing this thing. Now I spent a half an hour. I got 90 minutes back. And that's wonderful. And thank goodness for that. But then you're busy again, and then you use AI to say, hey, I have an outline for an essay I created. Can you write this thing? I'll edit that. And then, hey, I need an outline for an essay. And then it creates the essay for you, and before you know it, you've seductively engaged in the same kind of thing, the tyranny of small decisions you were using with fast food, now you're using with AI. So the issue is AI can be very, very beneficial, but it's like digital fast food. Before you know it, you've used it to do everything for you. And what's interesting as well is the research that's coming out from OpenAI, from MIT, from Microsoft itself. These are the people who are making this stuff. They have put out research, and it's all in its nascency. It's kind of early, but it shows you that the more you use AI for original content, for original thinking, the more you use it, the more cognitive debt you incur. And cognitive debt is just a fancy way to say, essentially, that our critical thinking goes down, our memory actually is impaired, our sense of judgment is impaired, and what's interesting is the more you use the voice features, the lonelier you get.
4: Yeah.
5: They were reporting that a high number, between 1 in 4 and 1 in 5 people under the age of 25 were reporting an inability to make any decision at all, without first asking an LLM like ChatGPT, what should I do? Where should I go?
4: So that dependency is there.
5: It creates a tremendous dependency.
4: Yeah,
5: tremendous,
4: and it becomes unhealthy.
5: Yeah.
4: You make a distinction. You talk about AI mania and bioclasm.
5: Yeah.
4: What is it? It's a great word, bioclasm.
5: Yeah.
4: It sounds like something out of Star Trek.
5: Yeah.
4: But what is bioclasm?
5: Yeah, and I have some Star Trek references in the book because there are some good illustrations there. So bioclasm is a slightly different, it's got the same effect, but a slightly different topic than the AI mania, but there's a confluence of these two things at the same time. So you have this word iconoclasm. So an iconoclast is someone who takes the icons of tradition that uphold a certain cultural way we look at things. So for example, the icon of New York City was the yellow cab. You know, they were everywhere.
4: Yeah.
5: They were more numerous than the regular cars.
4: Before Uber.
5: Uber came, and it was an iconoclast because it destroyed the image of New York by removing

0: various, whether it's underlying comorbidities of mental illness or gender dysphoria, and says, don't worry about that. That's not a problem. That's actually a gift, and you can become this godlike being who can dictate what reality actually is. That's bioclasm, and it's become an ideology. It's not just an option. It's an ideology that's enforced.
1: I want to dig into this a bit so all of us can understand this from a theological standpoint. I mean, to me, I'm shocked at how this same thing keeps coming back around. This is the garden. This is the serpent saying to Eve, who said you can't be like God?
0: Mm-hmm.
1: You can be like God.
0: Yeah.
1: Just take a bite of the apple.
0: Mm-hmm. This is
1: the tree of knowledge.
0: Absolutely. And that's one of the central arguments that I make in the book and that I see over and over again. And this is the central argument, is that the Bible predicts the human condition and describes it with such an uncanny accuracy that is unrivaled by any ancient book. And an ancient book that predicts the human condition and describes it with uncanny accuracy thousands of years ago, and that message endures over millennia
1: and applies to every generation,
0: is unlikely to be the creation of a handful of fishermen and some shepherds.
1: Correct.
0: And then it does that. It does that over and over again. So Genesis chapter 3, the Garden of Eden story. Genesis chapter 11, the Tower of Babel story. You see this over and over again. The Bible constantly describes the human desire for our own sovereignty, to be the god of our own skull-sized worlds.
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2: Thanks for listening to Focus on the Family. Let's resume now with the balance of today's programming.
1: Abdu, before we move from that, I mean, again, that Garden of Eden application. Mm-hmm. I mean, I could see this in future court cases.
0: Yeah.
1: Murder case.
0: Mm-hmm.
1: What did Adam say to the Lord about Eve? Well,
0: yeah.
1: The woman you gave me made me do it.
0: Yeah.
1: That's going to be the same defense. I murdered that person because AI told me to.
0: Mm-hmm.
1: Now you got to figure out, is that person insane? Or
0: yeah.
1: What? I mean, it sounds ridiculous, but this is how it goes.
0: But the things that sounded ridiculous 10 years ago are now the things we're actually worrying about right now.
2: Yeah. Aren't there some good uses, though? I mean, for instance, I've read about seniors, mm-hmm. isolated senior citizens mm-hmm. who have nobody, and their family isn't reaching out to them, but this chatbot offers them a relationship. I mean, it's kind
1: that's
2: of filling
1: like
2: a gap.
1: That's like the gray area I was talking
2: yeah,
1: about.
2: Yeah, that's what I'm asking, I guess, is are there good applications?
0: Well, there's great applications for artificial intelligence, and I don't want to come off as somebody who doesn't like it or doesn't use it. I use it. And the rule that I have, essentially the guideline that I have, is if artificial intelligence enhances human capability, creativity, and judgment, then it's good, and connection. If it doesn't do any of those things, then it's bad.

0: You know,
1: and those four things again are
0: Human judgment, creativity, and connection.
1: Okay.
0: Yeah, if it enhances those things, then it's good. If it doesn't enhance those three things and it actually diminishes those three things, then it's bad. Mm-hmm. I heard Mary Harrington say this. I was at a conference in the UK, and she talked about, she gave an analogy of, if you give a child an AI tool that will help that British child learn how to speak Italian so he or she can connect with Italians, that's great. But if you give it, you give that child an AI model that isolates the child from anybody else, then it doesn't connect with anybody. So that's when it becomes bad. In that situation, for example, with people who are left alone and don't have anyone to connect with, I think there can be some gray area there. What I do think, though, is that if the AI, and there's no way that this can't happen, if the AI can foster connection with online community of other real people who are themselves isolated, that's great. But the AI connects that person with another human being.
2: Right.
0: As opposed to being the sole connection.
1: So that would be the good application.
0: That would be the good application. So you take a chatbot that connects you, says, hey, these are the kind of people who have your similar interests or are going through the same thing you're kind of going through. Why don't you connect with them, mm-hmm. maybe on an online way or whatever. But when it substitutes the connection, at first it's good, and at some point it's dangerous. Because what happens when the AI chatbot gets upgraded and it forgets certain things you told it? It's like you're mourning the death of a person. And that's happened, actually. You've seen this in various iterations throughout the sort of the blogosphere, where people are like, oh my goodness, my chatbot got updated by the app creators and now it forgot half the things I told it. It doesn't remember me. And now they're mourning the death of a thing that's not even really alive. Mm. And that's...
2: That right there is my red flag.
0: Yeah. Yeah.
2: I couldn't react like that, I don't think.
0: Right.
2: But man, if you are, you need some help.
0: Yeah, absolutely. Well, you do. And and it's resulting in some things that are pretty serious.
2: And dude, let me kind of tip into the parenting side, because I'm sure a bunch of parents are going, what?
0: Yeah.
2: Right? And what do I do as a parent? Mm-hmm. I'm already a busy parent. I've got everything going on. I'm trying to help with homework, and we're doing all these things. And now I've got to somehow peer over my child's shoulder about whether or not they're talking to AI, and is it healthy AI or unhealthy AI?
0: Yeah.
2: What are some of the tips you would give to parents to look in on the well-being of their children when it comes to computer use?
0: I hate to say it, but there's no substitute for vigilance. Mm-hmm. It's just the way it is. That the more the computers say will do stuff for you, the more you need to watchdog the computers as well. So a couple of things you tell your kids. The first thing I think you would tell your kids is that respond to AI output the way you would respond to advice from a stranger. Listen, but verify. It is a stranger. It is biased, and it does make mistakes. It can be helpful, but it's no more helpful than a human being. It just happens to collect more data faster. That's it. But the algorithms don't make better decisions than human beings. They just don't. So tell your kids, use it, but verify everything it's telling you, because it is wrong, and it's wrong often. Second, I think, is undergird their understanding of their interaction with AI with a healthy theology of what it means to be human, is that we judge an AI's capabilities and its value based on its output and what it produces. We don't judge human beings that way, because your value is not based on your output, and you don't need to use this thing to create more output to become more valuable. You are rooted in the image of God, and no matter how smart this thing seems, no matter how enticing it might seem to interact with it more and more, don't forget that you're made in the image of God, and then you can anchor what they believe in this truth of the Bible's been speaking about this for thousands of years. And if it's right about this, about the human condition, then it's right about human nature as well. And I think you have to engage in the incredibly rewarding field of worldview formation for your kids.
2: I was just going to add on top of that. I mean, we're already stressing for parents the need to have your children understand identity, identity in Christ. Mm-hmm. Now you got AI coming in saying, let me give you an identity. Mm-hmm. How critical is it for Christian parents, and what are some of the things that they can do to build in that identity in an environment where a child's identity is being slaughtered?
0: Yeah. Yeah. I think a couple of things is to recognize how we got to this point where identity is the word we use all the time now, as opposed to imago Dei or image of God or being a soul. So that soul is meant for communion with other souls, but also with God directly. That's what we were meant for. Over the course of some decades, well, over the course of some millennia, we over-psychologized and under-spiritualized what it meant to be human, so we shaved off the thickness of the idea of the soul and came up with the idea of the self. So everything was about how does the outside world affect me, and then how does that trauma make me affect others, but it's still me-centered.
2: Right, self-help.
0: Exactly. Yeah. And then we shaved off even more of that to the point where now we're identities. So now we don't have this thick idea of the soul. We have this paper-thin idea of an identity, which is no thicker than the bumper stickers we use to plaster the back of our Subarus to tell the world who we are.
2: Right.
0: And then our identities are held on by this thin glue that can just be replaced all the time. So I think if we actually walk through with our kids a repeated over and over again, they cannot be told this enough, that you are an immaterial soul. And that this thing, this AI, or the ideologies that are out there for your body are trying to thin you out so that it becomes interchangeable. Mm. Resist that, because there is something that is thick and substantive and unchangeable about you that you need to look to and foster over and over again. So worldview formation is incredibly important. At the same time, I think... if we start asking our kids to talk about artificial intelligence and use words that actually describe what it is, and I would resist referring to it by names, like don't call it Siri. Let's ask Siri, you know, that don't, let's refrain as much as possible from giving it personal names. I know it's convenient, and I know the marketers want you to do that, but it is an AI.
2: We call it the it.
0: Yeah,
2: so it doesn't activate in our house. We go, do you want to talk to it?
0: Yes.
2: And ask it the question?
0: Yeah, exactly.
2: You know, like it's the it.
0: Yeah, absolutely. And constantly be aware. I don't want kids to be terrified of this thing, but I also want them to be aware that there's this phrase, if the product is free, the product is you. And if that's the case, then all the data you're giving it is being used to train it. Yes. And commodify you.
2: Right. You are the product.
0: You are
2: They're
0: the product.
2: Selling your data.
0: Absolutely.
2: What are your interests? What are your passions?
0: Absolutely. And, you know, it's funny, Norbert Wiener wrote about this in 1950. He wrote about in a book called The Human Use of Human Beings, where he wrote that at some point, he's considered the father of cybernetics, at some point, the companies will datafy you and make you into a commodity. Mm-hmm. And they will sell that and use that. And we're seeing it in ways that are very seductive. I'll give you a quick example if I could. I saw a couple of articles about the use of AI, for example, to bring back loved ones. So you feed all the home movies into the system, and it'll create an interactive, not hologram, but a video representation of a loved one who's passed away.
2: And you can ask it and talk to it. Ask it questions and talk to it.
0: Absolutely. Ask for advice.
2: Is scary.
0: You can put it on your phone and it'll wake you up.
2: Yeah.
0: All kind of stuff like that. And I saw people doing it, and I remember thinking to myself, you know, my dad was taken from us without dropping bombshells. My dad was murdered in October of 2024. And my dad was my hero. He was like Superman to me. And then he was taken. And what I wouldn't give for one more day, one more time to talk to my dad, remembering the good and the bad, you know, about human interaction and just savoring. I would take the bad over the absence any day of the week, you know, that kind of a thing. And I was thinking about this technology that digitizes a human being. And if we reduce that person to the patterns of their behavior that an AI can put through an algorithm and then respond to, what is it said about the person that I miss? Because what if it gets them wrong? But what if it gets them right? Who cares if it gets them wrong? What if it gets them right? Mm. Now what I've done is I've taken this soul, this thick idea of my dad's soul, and I've digitized him, and I've made him into a algorithm that is material, it's temporal, it's thin, and I interact with it. Mm. There's something human and beautiful and special and deep about trying to conjure up a memory of my dad, as opposed to asking a machine to predict what my dad might say.
2: Well, that so poignantly gets to the exact issue, right? Mm-hmm. This really does. And Abdu, this has been a great conversation. And I think what I'm hearing you say is we've got to double, triple our efforts, especially in our parenting skills, mm-hmm. to be able to help our children truly have that thick sense mm-hmm. of who they are.
0: Mm-hmm. Absolutely.
2: Made in the image of God.
0: Absolutely.
2: And that probably is job one now, mm-hmm. because there's such, again, an onslaught toward our children to recast that, reshape that, dehumanize that, mm-hmm. categorize that,
0: yeah.
2: Algorithmize mm-hmm. that, and commodify that.
0: Absolutely.
2: And what stands between our children and that? Us,
0: yeah. mm.
2: the parents. And we got to do that job, and we got to do it well.
0: Yeah.
2: Thank you for being with us. This has been a great discussion.
0: It was a pleasure, guys. Thanks
2: yeah,
0: again.
2: Appreciate it. And to those of you listening, I hope you feel equipped to navigate, certainly better equipped, mm-hmm. but you can even go further. Get a copy of Fake ID, How AI and Identity Ideology Are Collapsing Reality and What to Do About It. The book goes further into how to think critically and ethically about both AI and gender identity. So we have copies for you here at Focus on the Family Canada. And remember, when you purchase that resource directly from Focus Canada, all the proceeds go right back into ministry, not shareholders.
1: 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I'm John Fuller, inviting you back as we once again help you and your family thrive in Christ.

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2: We are talking about supernatural power. We are talking about divine power. We are talking about a power that has its source in a person, not a committee or a group or a government or an institution, nor a creed, nor a dogma, but the person of Almighty God who is omnipotent and from whom all power exudes.
3: The church is more than a religious organization. 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Welcome to In Touch, the teaching ministry of Dr. Charles Stanley. Today we continue Dr. Stanley's series with a reminder of the twofold source of power in the church. 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
2: Now if you should ask the average person today, what do you think the power of the church is? More than likely they would think in terms of a local church, and so they would say, well, I think a church has power when it has a place of prominence in the city. Secondly, they would say, I think the church has power when it has a large host of people, a large membership. Someone would say, I believe the church has power when the people in that fellowship are people of prominence. Or someone else may say, well, I believe the church has power when it has great prosperity. Well, let me show you why not a single one of those things has anything at all to do with the power that God has provided for his church. First of all, they're all built upon human frailties and carnal flesh. That is just pure fleshly. That has nothing to do with the power of God. Secondly, they're not scriptural. The New Testament church in Jerusalem that exercised the supernatural power of God certainly weren't in with Rome or the leaders of Jerusalem. Thirdly, one of the primary reasons that none of those things are of any value to God is because they have no relationship whatsoever with the primary task of the church. Has nothing to do with the task of the church. Has nothing to do with the work of the church. So that the power of God is not any of the things that most people, especially the world, would identify as giving them power. So we're talking about spiritual power. We are talking about supernatural power. We are talking about divine power. We are talking about something that man cannot concoct, nor can he manipulate, can he make up, can he fabricate in any form or fashion. We are talking about a power that has its source in heaven and not on earth. We are talking about a power that has its source in a person, not a committee or a group or a government or an institution, nor a creed nor a dogma, but the person of Almighty God who is omnipotent and from whom all power exudes. He says that he has decreed, that he has purposed to give, to place in the body of believers supernatural divine power. Now, what we have to ask is, what is the purpose of that power? Would you not agree that it would be very evident that the purpose of that power would naturally conform to God's purpose and plan for the body? Whatever God has for us to do, if he has promised us, ye shall receive power, that the promise of that power has to do with the task of the church. He doesn't give power for pride's sake. He only gives power in order that the body may fulfill its original function as a part of the Lord Jesus Christ. Well, what is that? If you recall, he said to them, ye shall receive power after that the Holy Ghost has come upon you, and ye shall be what? Witnesses unto me, that is in my behalf, in Jerusalem to the uttermost parts of this earth. So that the promise of power has to do directly, specifically, and personally, and precisely with the work of that fellowship. And what is the work of the fellowship? It is evangelizing the world. Jesus says, this is my commission to the church. As you go, make disciples of all nations, baptizing them in the name of the Father, the Son, and the Holy Spirit, teaching them, discipling them, equipping them. And he says, and I will be with you every step of the way. If you're not going anywhere, you don't need any gasoline. If you're not going anywhere, you don't even need to get in the automobile. There are a lot of folks sitting in the automobile with no battery and no gasoline, and they're waving as the world goes by. There's nothing going on. And I want to say to you, my friend, that no church, whoever that church may be, has the right to take up any space on this globe if it is not attempting to evangelize the world, equip the believers, and equip them to become what God wants them to be in their personal, intimate, quiet relationship with Him. Now, if that be true, and it is true according to the Scripture, what we have to ask is this. In the body of Christ, in the church of the Lord Jesus Christ, what is the power? Remember what Paul said in chapter 1 of Romans, beginning in verse 16. He says, "For I am not ashamed of the gospel of Christ, for it is the power of God unto salvation to everyone who believes, to the Jew first and also to the Greek." Now listen to what he said. He says the gospel message in the church of Jesus Christ, the gospel message is the power of God. What is the gospel message? Here's the gospel message. That Jesus Christ came into this world, the incarnate Son of God. Born in Bethlehem. Lived his life, short life of 33 years approximately. Went to the cross to atone for your sin and my sin. Was buried in a borrowed tomb. Was resurrected the third day as the living Lord. And ascended to the Father, seated at his right hand, and one day is coming as Lord and Master and Judge and King of all of life. That is the gospel. That is the only message that has ever been placed on the face of this earth that can change a man's eternal destiny. The power within the church is to be found in the message of the church. And the church of Jesus Christ only has one message. And it is the message that Jesus Christ not only has atoned for man's sins, but through the Holy Spirit has come back to live within man a life that man is incapable of living. And therefore today, the body of Christ is a group of baptized believers who are indwelt by the living, resurrected Lord Jesus Christ in order to evangelize and missionize and bring light to a world that is in darkness, sin, guilt, and shame. That is the message. Therefore, any man who stands behind any pulpit in the world and who claims to be a preacher of the gospel of Jesus Christ, who doubts this book, and in his mind he's taken his invisible scalpel and he's cut out this passage and cut out this passage and shredded this page and sliced at this page because he no longer believes it. What he has done with his own mind, he has abandoned his relationship and his connection to the supernatural power of God to change humanity. God forbid that any man should stand in the pulpit and cause doubt and create doubt and unbelief in the Word of God. So he says, first of all, within the body of Christ, the power is to reside in the message. And every single one of us who know Jesus Christ have this message living and abiding within us so that it can never be taken away from us. Regardless of persecution, regardless of hardship, regardless of trial, regardless of heartache, this message is a part of our life even more so than the blood that runs through our veins. We can never escape the message. That's where the power lies. But you see, you can have the message. You can know the truth. You can have it on your lips. You can know it in your heart. But that's not enough. And this is why Jesus said to those disciples, he said, in my terms, he said to them, "You have seen me. You have heard me. You have witnessed to me raise the dead, heal the lame, give sight to the blind, hearing to the deaf. You've seen miracle after miracle. You've touched me with your hands. And now in my glorified body, you know that I am the resurrected living Messiah and the Lord of life. But I want to tell all of you who have just seen me and have witnessed these 3 years with me and walk with me, you're still not ready to carry out the mission of the church." These 12 men had heard, seen, felt, touched, and lived the life of Christ. But he said to them, "Tarry ye, wait ye in the city of Jerusalem until you are endued with the Holy Spirit. Then you're ready, then you're right, then you're equipped, then you can fulfill the mission of the church." Now, why did he say to them, "Tarry in the city of Jerusalem until you be endued with power"? For this reason, if you're not functioning in God's power, whose power are you functioning in? Whose? Your power. So what we have is an impossible task. What we have is a divine task, a supernatural task. Would God ever say to his people, giving them a supernatural message for a supernatural task, now carry out this message in your natural power and strength? He would never say that. And you see, whenever people shy away from the work of the Holy Spirit, don't want to get too close to those spiritual things, what they're doing is they're cutting off the source of power. The source of power that runs from heaven to your heart is the power of the Holy Spirit, who lives and abides and dwells in every single one of us. The power of the Holy Spirit. If they could have done their work without it, Jesus would have said, go to it. But he said, even though you've seen, heard, felt, touched, and lived, you're not ready. The only way God is going to get his church doing his great work is when the people in that fellowship of the body of Christ begin to understand, we, with all of our knowledge, all of our experience, all of our intellects, all of our eloquence, all of our prosperity, all of our programs, all of our prominence, all of these things, that you can negate all of that. And when a man's willing to drop on his face before Almighty God and say, God, I cannot. I am absolutely and totally incapable. I have the message, but not the power. When a man or woman's willing to get on their knees and acknowledge before God, without your anointing, without your endowment, without your unction, it's all in vain. Then the power comes and the Spirit of God begins to move in that fellowship. You can read the history of evangelism and missions all the way back to the beginning, and that's what you'll find. The Spirit of God took a man and a woman or a couple or family, and as they took the message of God from their lips and their total dependence upon the Holy Spirit in their life, God just flowed rivers and streams and floods and oceans of blessings upon continents. Your power, my power, our power, which is all God's power, always is to be found in the body of Christ, based on, because it is the message of the book that is conveyed from this book to your mind, in your heart, in your spirit, into someone else's life through the conveyance and the powerful communication of the Holy Spirit and not humanity. We must never give men credit. We must never praise men. We must never glorify men. We must glorify Almighty God. To glorify a man puts the man in jeopardy. To honor the man puts the man in jeopardy. It is the message wherein the power comes. It is through the Holy Spirit that the Spirit of God works his power in the life of his church. Therefore, if the message is the message of the gospel of Christ, which you and I know by the scriptures and by experiences to be true, every iota of it is true. If we know that to be true, and if we know that God will not equip us apart from the indwelling power of the Holy Spirit, then it is our personal responsibility to see to it that the Spirit of God take the message of God in our lives, and by his Spirit he convey that in supernatural power, so that the task, which is the mission of the church, of sharing their faith and their spiritual warfare, we will not face Satan in finite power and end up in defeat. We will not attempt to do the work of the church in finite power and end up in defeat. But the warfare is to be victorious, and likewise is the missionary opportunities to be victorious. So somebody says, but now wait a minute, where does prayer and faith come in? Because I would have thought that prayer and faith, that these two areas is where you find the real power in the church. No, the power is in the message of Christ. The power is in the Holy Spirit, who equips and endues and anoints and unctionizes that whole body to present that message. Prayer is the means by which God releases that power in the life of that church. Faith, when God's people begin to believe him and to look to him in prayer, those are the two vessels through which God releases the Spirit and releases the power in the life of that church, when they are willing to pray and willing to believe God on the basis of the message, in their absolute and total dependence upon the Holy Spirit. Praying and faith are the triggers that release the supernatural power of God in the life of that church. Listen, when you and I are gripped by the fact that the only message that can change the world, change a man's eternal destiny, is the simple saving gospel of Jesus Christ that kept me out of hell and put my name in glory. Whether it is the saving of people individually, the healing of physical bodies, the release of His Spirit, and the release of gifts among God's people, whatever He wants to do, He's going to do it, but He's only going to do it to His own glory, praise, and honor, and secondly, to accomplish the mission of the church, which is to evangelize the world, and in the process of doing so, equipping us in the spiritual warfare that we're going to face as we fulfill the Great Commission. Let me just say this to you, and I want to say it again. I hope this echoes and haunts some of you, because I keep saying it for that reason. You only get one trip through this life. You can live it in weakness, frailty, defeat, discouragement, disillusion, and hopelessness, or in pleasure and pride, wasting away your life. Because you don't feel adequate. Praise God, you don't feel adequate. He never wants you to feel adequate within yourself. Our adequacy is in the message and in the power of the Spirit of God. You can live it weakly, wasting your life, living it for yourself. And one of these days, it's all going to be there and it's all going to be over. And you're going to say, oh, if I had only, it's too late. And that's why I keep sending you week after week after week after week after week before God. Make your life count while you've got time to make it count. Because friends, you're not going to have forever. There are four very simple but definite requirements. If the Spirit of the living God is going to take the message of the living God in your life and make you a blessing to someone else. And let me tell you something, my friend, if your life is not a continuing blessing to someone else, there's something missing in your life. Where in this world did we get the idea that believers are to be saved to go to heaven and to sit until Jesus comes? He has saved you and is equipping you in order that your life may be poured out in somebody else's life. We can never be able to apologize and reason and rationalize and get God's approval. Four simple things. Number one, I must acknowledge my total incapability of fulfilling God's purpose for my life apart from the power of the Holy Spirit. Number one, as long as I think I can do it, I will never come to the place of making the decision God wants me to make about the Holy Spirit, His life. Secondly, I must be willing to deal with every specific known sin God brings to my mind without any cover-up, without any rationalization, without any excusing. Just face it like it is. God, you're right. It may not even be anything wrong in your life, but if God wants to remove it and you're not willing for Him to remove it, then the wrong comes. And thirdly, I've got to be willing, listen now carefully, to yield myself to God. Now, what does that include? Listen very carefully. To yield means that I am willing to definitely, deliberately, voluntarily transfer the undivided possession, control, and use of my body, soul, and spirit to the person of Jesus Christ, my Lord, who is rightfully my Lord because He created me and because He has redeemed me. Now listen, a lot of folks get saved, walk the church aisle, and make a few commitments. Did you hear what I said? The voluntary, definite, willful transfer of undivided possession. Undivided possession. He owns it all. Undivided control, not partly me and partly Him. Undivided use, I give up all my rights to claim my future and to make my plans apart from His approval. Undivided possession. Undivided control. Undivided use to Jesus Christ, my Lord and my Savior, who rightfully deserves all of that. And the fourth simple thing is this. I must be willing to believe that when I make that yield to Him, the Spirit of the living God fills my life and is freed and liberated to fulfill His will, because He has undivided possession, undivided control, and undivided use of your eyes, your ears, your tongue, your whole body, all you possess, all that you are, all of your relationships, all of your plans, all of your hopes, all of your future, all of your dream. He has undivided possession, control, and use of that. And the moment you're willing to believe Him, my friend, I guarantee you, on the basis of everything this book teaches you, there will come into your life an awareness of an authority with God, an authority with His Word, an authority in sharing that Word that you have never experienced, which is available, free, offered to every single believer who is willing to meet the requirements. We'll be strong and powerful as a church, or we'll be weak, flimsy, and an embarrassment to God. And all that depends upon whether I'm willing to be strong in the Lord as an individual person, that my life may count in the lives of other people.
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1: Today's scripture reading is Psalm 139, verses 1 through 4. O Lord, You have searched me and known me. You know when I sit down and when I rise up. You understand my thought from afar. You scrutinize my path and my lying down, and are intimately acquainted with all my ways. Even before there is a word on my tongue, behold, O Lord, You know it all.
7: Intimacy with God doesn't just happen. 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God already knows our struggles, doubts, and failures. 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Confession isn't about informing God of something He doesn't know. It's about agreeing with Him about the truth of our condition. Willingness to trust in His character. Intimacy grows when we understand who God truly is. The more we know His faithfulness, goodness, and love, the more confidently we can draw near. Trust doesn't mean we never question. Rather, it means we anchor ourselves in what we know to be true about Him. Vulnerability before God. We're to open our heart to God. In other words, let Him see our fears, disappointments, and longings. Unlike other relationships where vulnerability can lead to rejection, the Lord knows us fully and loves us still. God designed us for intimacy with Him. He's always available, always present. Even small steps toward Him, a moment of honest prayer, reading His Word, sitting quietly in His presence, draw us closer. He meets us wherever we are.
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3: The Word of God is more than a collection of religious stories. Hear about its uniqueness in a moment with Charles Stanley.
2: When you look in this book to see what the book says about itself, it says that it is the inspired Word of God. It says that it is like a hammer blow to crush and to break. It is like fire to burn out the dross. It is like a sword to pierce to the very quick and mire. So that the Bible is described as a powerful instrument. Fire is a powerful instrument. A sword is a powerful instrument. A hammer is a powerful instrument. You can either do good or you can do evil with any one of those. But the Word of God has been given to us as the message of God to humanity. It is the only message. All the philosophies, all the dogmas, all the creeds, all the doctrines in the world are absolutely nothing compared to the message of this book. It is the only message God said a man should lay down his life for. It is the only message that God said a man is to live by, to follow through, and to share with every single person on the face of this earth. The power in the body of Christ is centered in the message that body is to share with the world. And when that body abandons this book, what it does is to abandon the power of God.
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9: From The Rock Newsroom, I'm Randy Atkinson with a Rock 98.5 local news update. Your court date has been set for one of five people that were arrested in connection. Massive drug and weapons bust in the Yorkton area. Back on April 24th, Mounties executed search warrants in Yorkton, Brenbury, Bangor, and the RM of Orkney. They seized drugs as well as a number of weapons. 25-year-old James Robinson was in Yorkton court yesterday. Matters adjourned till next Monday, August 31st. SGI's head office is reopened in Regina following a flooding incident. Office closed Friday as the fire department arrived about 6 in the morning, and flooding was coming down from a lead spike. unclear exactly what caused the flooding or how much repairs will cost, but since opening in 1979, SGI's head office has never closed for any type of similar issue. Indian Head RCMP looking for the public's help after several post office boxes were broken into at a local postal facility. Sometime between 7 in the evening, August 19th, and 7 in the morning, August 20th, several Canada Post Office boxes were broken into in Indian Head. RCMP asking anybody who may have seen anything, maybe suspicious, unusual vehicles or individuals around, contact the Indian Head RCMP if you have any information. Well, another day, another whole bunch of texts, I guess, or whatever he does on Truth Social. That's what Donald Trump calls it. The U.S. president was on it early this morning. Amid the ongoing trade war with Canada, now he's expressing love for French Canadians while openly considering renaming Lake Ontario to Lake America. Comes as the federal government plans to announce retaliatory tariffs against the U.S. They slapped their 50% on $28 billion worth of goods after talks broke down. Prime Minister Mark Carney says we will retaliate dollar for dollar. Toronto Blue Jays off yesterday, back on the field today. Pretty important games, making that push over the final month to get that last wildcard playoff spot. They'll start a three-game series at home against Kansas City today. Canada had no hits through regulation, but they didn't give up any runs to Panama either, so it went an extra inning. In the seventh, Canadians not only got their first hit, they also rallied for three runs and beat Panama 3-2. Canada now 2-1 at the Little League World Series. Play South Korea today. South Koreans won the tournament opener, beating the Canadians 7-0. Week 13 CFL season. Riders in action on Saturday. Got to get things turned around. Lost their last couple. Sitting with a record is 6-4. They'll play host to the Toronto Argonauts. With a Rock 98.5 local news update, I'm Randy Atkinson.

0: Hello again and welcome to All You Ever Wanted to Know. This is a special edition today as we're talking to one of the musicians that you hear on the radio station. We've got Cynthia Locke here. She is a multi-award winner in Canada. We're very happy to have her today. Thank you so much for being here today. How are you doing, Cynthia?
1: I'm great. Thanks for having me.
0: Oh, it's great to have you here. You're calling us from British Columbia. How does it look out there today?
1: It is beautiful. It's sunny. It's warm. It's not too hot.
0: Nice. Yeah. That's what they say. It's beautiful British Columbia, right?
1: Yep.
0: Wonderful.
1: Exactly.
0: Awesome. Well, it's great to have you here. And we've been happy to have you going on the radio station. I know we've heard from you in the past. Jordan got the wonderful chance to talk to you before. And now, coming up, we do have your single with Kay Anthony. It's on the way. We're very excited to hear about that. And new music from you in the fall. So we're excited to be talking about that. But first off, tell us a little bit about yourself and how you got into music.
1: Yes. So I did not grow up in a musical family at all.
0: Oh, wow.
1: So even growing up, my mom, she just kind of put my brother in piano at the age of 5 because she noticed that he would try to find the notes. They would play it's called an angklung.
0: Okay.
1: It's an Indonesian instrument. And so she was in that, and she was doing that at church. And then she noticed that my brother was kind of trying to find the notes on the piano. And he was in piano. And then I started, and then we have a big age gap. So I started the piano at like age 11.
0: Oh, wow.
1: Or whatever. Just taught myself. And then just growing up, even in school, like auditioning for singing parts, I never got the singing part.
0: Mm.
1: And so basically, along the way, kind of like later on, my pastor, she encouraged and gave a prophetic word over me. And she said that I saw you writing songs like that Darlene Check Person and Dan Hill song. And so that kind of basically got me on track for writing and trying things. But yeah, at the time when she gave me that word, I was like, well, I'm totally not a creative person at all. Mm-hmm. Like, I was studying to be an accountant, and singing was not natural for me. And so I learned just on my own, like, got books on songwriting and took courses and then took singing lessons and all that kind of stuff. And so, so it's been a journey.
0: That's amazing because it's not common that, you know, if you don't have a musical history, to be moving in that direction. And I kind of relate to you that I never got any singing parts. I loved to sing. I couldn't write a song to save my life. But I sure love music, and I love Christian music, and so that's amazing that opportunity has come about, and that you've been pursuing this. And I just thank you for what you've been doing with your music. And how have you felt in the last little while now that you're getting some music to share with others?
1: Yeah, it's really God opening the doors, because for a long period of time, I mean, I started writing in 2006, but then it was kind of on and off, and like I had like long breaks and then children in between.
0: Mm-hmm.
1: And then I released my first album in 2017. And at the time, like, I didn't do anything on socials or nothing, right? And so it's been a journey. And like, even like with music, I didn't have a community before, and then I was reaching out to radio stations like in 2020 or 2019, but it was kind of cricket.
0: Okay.
1: And so the Lord, he had me in a time. There was a big period of time where it was like a healing deliverance season, and it was like 3 years where he was really just exposing things that were not built on him, like him first.
0: Okay.
1: And like some of the desires and even some of the, you know, the words that like God gave me about like writing music and singing and like even good desires. Like, yes, I want to impact people and I want to share his message. But that became, without me knowing, like first.
0: Yeah.
1: And like kind of, in, you know, when things didn't happen the way that I thought they would, I would get really disappointed. And that's how I knew that it's like, okay, he wasn't my first, like he wasn't the place where I would receive the most satisfaction. Like, he wasn't my number one thing. And so God had me on a period of healing and all that kind of stuff. And then I met Jake Fretz on online.
0: Nice.
1: And I asked him if he would collaborate with me on My Home. And so that was the first song we worked together.
0: Yeah.
1: And then he kind of introduced me to the GMA Canada community.
0: Oh, yes.
1: And then, and then from there, we won a Covenant Award, which it was amazing.
0: Yeah.
1: And then from there, I met people from radio, and then that was how God opened the door. So there was a period of time where he like literally, it was just like everything was closed. And then after that healing time was done, that's when God started to open the doors.
0: Yeah.
1: So I'm really grateful to the Lord. Yeah.
0: Jake's such a great guy, isn't he?
1: He is.
0: That's awesome.
1: Really
0: yeah.
1: Grateful for him.
0: No, that's wonderful. I love that we get to hear these stories. And I know that you did have some success at the Selah Awards. Tell us about that and the experience that you got to do spending time out there.
1: Yeah, I was really excited to be out there. I didn't go this time around, but I went in 2025 and I had the opportunity to sing another song that I collaborated with Jake Fretz on. It was Promise, and so I was able to share a little bit of that song, and then we won Collaboration of the Year. So, yeah, just really grateful to be able to share the music and to meet other people in the industry and
0: for sure
1: connect with other artists, and such an honor. So.
0: Well, it is, and it's great to connect and network. I know I've been to some of those different things, and it was just great to see the different people that you're playing on the air, and so I'm very happy for you and looking forward to hearing more as your album is coming out in the fall here. But right now, a single that is starting to really make some waves, Working with Kay Anthony. Tell us about this song.
1: Yeah, so that song came from that season where I was going through such a hard time.
0: Mm-hmm.
1: And there was literally one day where I was crying for like 10 hours. Literally, I was crying for 10 hours. And then I knew that there was going to be, I was struggling to like stay in the church that God had called me to.
0: Mm-hmm.
1: It's a long story, so I'm going to keep it short. But anyways, I knew that on Sunday there was going to be a prophetic person coming.
0: Yep.
1: And so I was like, okay, God, if you want to, you can talk to me through him. But if you don't, I know that I have what I need to continue staying in this church. And even in the church that I was in, I had a word to like stay in it. And so that's the struggle, because there was a lot of, it wasn't, you know, I wasn't able to like worship lead there. Before I used to be able to share my songs and in my old church that I was a part of, but in the church that I was part of now, I wasn't able to do that.
0: Mm.
1: But then God had called me there. And fast forward now, I'm in a way different place. Like, I don't have the opportunity still that I was hoping and wishing for, but like there's such a peace and there's a healing and there's like a contentment and a joy. So anyways, coming back to the story, I was crying for 10 hours. And then, you know, 5 days later on that Sunday, I'm, just in service. And then I'm hiding behind some big guy. And then the person, the prophetic person who our church really trusts, he started pointing towards my direction.
0: Mm.
1: And he's like, are you understanding why God closed certain doors? And then he's like, there's a reason why he shut certain things off. And I say this with love, but you would have absolutely destroy the beautiful things that God is about to bring into your life. You wouldn't have known the fullness of everything that God has for you.
0: Wow.
1: And then he said this to me. He said,

0: to God, and so I knew that that was the Lord.
1: Yep.
0: And so that's the basis of the song, like the chorus is, it's not over, it's not done. And so it came from this encounter that I had with the Lord, to make a long story short.
1: That's amazing. I mean, when I listen to that song, the tempo, the harmonies, all of this, I'm like, this is a powerful song, and it's a song that's got a nice solid tempo that really fits with the theme, you know. And so it impacted me right from the beginning, realizing just what was going into the song. You know, this is a song that people need to hear and need to realize just how much God is doing in these circumstances. And I hear you talk about hiding behind a large man. You know, it's amazing how you just can't hide from God. He knows where you are. He knows what's going on. And I'm excited to hear more about your story at some point. But thank you so much for sharing that. So how was it like working with Kay Anthony?
0: It was amazing. And like, we actually wrote the song with Lloyd, oh my goodness, I better say his name right, Lloyd Nix.
1: Okay.
0: So he won the Grammy for, let me just make sure that I said his name properly. So he won the Grammy for That's My King.
1: Nice.
0: And so, I, again, it's like really the Lord just opening the door. So we wrote the song together with Lloyd Nix. So it's Kay Anthony, Lloyd Nix, and I. And
1: I'm, wonderful.
0: I'm really grateful. So I brought him the chorus, and then after that, Kay Anthony and I just decided how we want to sing the song, and like,
1: wonderful.
0: Which parts did we want to sing. And it was such an honor to be able to collaborate with Kay Anthony, because he has a story for sure. Yep. And the Lord's opened doors for him, and he's won the Juno and mm-hmm. everything like that. And he's such a kind person, a pastor. He has a pastor's heart, a father's heart, and it's been, yeah, he's been so kind, so gracious, so encouraging, also just kind of keeping like a bigger brother, like looking out for me and kind of like, hey, you know, maybe that, you know, if this person is asking for this, maybe it's not the great, maybe that's not good for you, you know, so those kind of interactions.
1: Nice.
0: And also, yeah, it's just been a joy to be able to promote together and on socials and all that. So, yeah.
1: Wonderful. Well, we're going to play that single for you right now. It is Kay Anthony and Cynthia Locke, who is on the phone with us right now, already done on The Rock 98.5.

0: Already done. It's Cynthia Locke and Kay Anthony on the Rock 98.5, and we are in the middle of All You Ever Wanted to Know. Scott Fitzsimmons with a special edition with Cynthia Locke, the musician herself, and we're very excited to have you here. Now, if people want to find out more about Cynthia Locke, how can they do so?
1: You can look me up online. I have a website. You just type Cynthia and then L-O-K, Locke, and then hopefully I'm the first one that you find. But yes, I'm on YouTube, Spotify, Apple Music, TikTok, Instagram, Facebook, just about everything and
0: Wonderful.
1: Everywhere. So that's how you can connect with me, and I would love to connect with all of you.
0: Excellent. Well, and that is one of the places you can go to find out about your brand new album that is on the way in the fall. Tell us about this and what we can expect from that album.
1: Yeah, so I have already been dropping the singles from that album since last October. So
0: oh, wow.
1: October 2025 was the first time I dropped one of the songs, and I've been dropping the singles like in January.
0: Nice.
1: And then in February and then March, and then I just dropped another single August 7th. And so the album will be dropped in September, and it'll have one new song on it, but then all the other singles that have been on it.
0: That's cool.
1: And yeah, it really is, it's an offering to the Lord. The album is going to be called As Long As I Live. I will bless the Lord as long as I live. That's kind of the theme of it.
0: Nice.
1: And yeah, like it's been a journey. The Lord has graciously gifted me with another job, and so there's a song on the album called Alabaster Jar.
0: Oh,
1: and
0: nice.
1: So yeah, and so like God gave me like another job so I could pay for the album. Obviously I did crowdfunding, but I didn't meet the target, but so I've been just this album, this second job has paid for this album, and so it's kind of like it is my alabaster jar. It's like I'm wasting more than a year's worth of wages at the feet of the Lord.
0: Yeah.
1: So yeah, that's a little bit about the album.
0: Are you, I'm just going to make a guess here. Are you a fan of CC Winans?
1: I am.
0: Wonderful. I'm a huge fan. So, but you know, I know she did a song called "The Alabaster Box," and that's always been a favorite of mine. So, I'd love to hear that one from you. Very exciting. Now, with the album that you've worked on for quite some time now, do you have plans for the future? Other albums, tours, things people can look forward to, or is this something where you're just following the way that that God has kind of led you on this path?
1: Yeah, well, I am having an album release party in Vancouver, British Columbia.
0: Woo!
1: So if anyone wants to come visit, the date is set. The venue is set. It's at my church. And
0: nice.
1: So it'll be on Saturday, September 19th, if anyone wants to come out.
0: Wonderful.
1: To Vancouver. So I'll be having an album release party. And then I am applying for a grant. So depending on if I get the grant, we'll see if I'm able to kind of put on, like, maybe start with, like, smaller gatherings in people's homes and kind of have, like, a by-donation sort of thing. And then depending if I get a grant, then I can maybe do, like, plan a tour. But it would probably, depending on the finances, it would really have to be the Lord, like, really leading and guiding the way, because tours are, they're hard to organize and they're quite expensive, but if the Lord opens the door, I'm very happy to walk through it. And so, but that live the album release party is going to be recorded live. And so over the next year, I'll be releasing like the live album and the live singles and like video with that. And so, yeah, that's the plan.
0: Wonderful. That sounds exciting. And I know I've enjoyed different home shows. How has that been for you? Because I know that it's nice to have that intimacy with the people that are watching you perform. How has that been for you?
1: You know what? I've actually never done it before.
0: Oh.
1: This will be my first time. Yeah, I actually, even though I am an artist and a musician, like the quote-unquote touring part has been I don't want to say a struggle, but it's been something that I haven't explored quite yet.
0: Like, no, that's
1: been
0: fine.
1: Times where people have invited. So I've done events, and like people have invited me for a few events. But they haven't. It hasn't been so many events, and so still exploring that avenue and seeing what that would look like.
0: Wonderful. Well, I'm just gonna ask if I can ask you some quick, just basic personal questions about preference. Are you willing to do that? I promise it won't be hard questions.
1: Of course.
0: Wonderful. Yeah, of course. Okay. So first off, what is your favorite meal?
1: Oh my goodness, that's very difficult. It depends what mood I'm in. like meal as in dessert or dinner?
0: Just the main course.
1: Main course. Okay, well, I love fresh pasta. I love fresh pasta. Ooh, so that's one. And then I love Korean, like kalbi.
0: Oh.
1: So those are the two things that I always will gravitate to. I'm not Korean, but I like Korean food. I'm Indonesian. So I like Korean food, and then I love my fresh pasta, and I love dessert. So.
0: Wonderful. What's your favorite dessert?
1: Oh, it also depends what mood I'm in. So sometimes I really like my cakes and my ice creams, but yeah, so sometimes I'll like buy a whole cake for myself, even though it's not like my birthday, and then I'll freeze it in portions and then I'll like whip it out. Not healthy, but yes.
0: You know, we would be very good friends, by the way, because I've done that as well. And I know that not everybody drinks like cola, but Coke or Pepsi, if you had a choice.
1: Yeah, Coke.
0: Okay. All right. Fine. So what's your favorite color?
1: White. But that's not a color. It's a shade, but white.
0: I'll accept that. And then finally, do you have any songs that really stand out to you that it's just when they hit you every time you sing them?
1: Oh, wow. There's
0: so many, I know.
1: Yesterday we just sang You're Worthy of It All.
0: Oh, wonderful. Yeah. I love that song. Wonderful. Well, thank you so much for spending time with us today. It's been great to get to talk to you, get to know you a little bit, and we'd love to talk to you again sometime.
1: Sounds amazing. Thank you so much for having me.
0: And one more time, if people want to find out more about you, Cynthia Locke, how can they do that?
1: They can just put me in the Google search. I have a website. I'm on Spotify, Apple Music, YouTube, TikTok, Instagram, Facebook, you name it.
0: Awesome. And
1: Cynthia L-O-K.
0: L-O-K. Yeah. Wonderful. Well, thank you again for being here, and we look forward to talking to you again.
1: Thank you so much. Bless you.
0: Bless you, too. Once again, this has been All You Ever Wanted to Know, special edition, musicians talking to Cynthia Locke from British Columbia. Thank you so much for joining us today. Have yourself a wonderful day, and be blessed.
2: 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And who is the rock except our God?

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2: 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Opposition New Democrats resuming their attack yesterday on the government plans to extend coal generation, pointing to another study claiming the cost much higher than SaskPower's internal estimate. NDP's environment critic Jared Clark saying that according to the latest report from the Pembina Institute, the cost of coal refurbishment, $32 billion. Not even close to what the government says. True cost, $2.6 billion. Sask Party also says the government's being critical of the NDP proposal to purchase natural gas instead, saying jobs in Estevan and Cornac certainly would be lost. Canadian Federation of Agriculture represents more than 190,000 farm families across Canada, and their concerns real by the breakdown in the Canada-U.S. trade negotiations and an impact of escalating trade measures. It's going to have a big impact on both sides of the border. As trade measures escalate, farmers, processors, consumers are going to face growing uncertainty, and they already are in a state of uncertainty. The CFA is concerned that escalating tariffs will disrupt established supply chains, increase costs, reduce food affordability, and undermine the competitiveness of farmers on both sides of the borders. They said it took a long time and a lot of different negotiations to get our borders to open up. Agriculture, vehicles, everything else. Now, that seems to come to an end, at least for now. This month, the Saskatchewan government announced one company has been convicted another charge with violating provincial laws designed to protect vulnerable foreign workers from abuse and exploitation. Such charges have been rare in the past. There was an enactment of the worker recruitment that was enacted, that law, in 2013 to protect foreign workers and immigrants. So worked pretty well. But then the new Immigration Service Act was enacted in 2024. And since 2022, the province says they've suspended or canceled 79 business certificates to hire foreign workers due to violations. Types of businesses, restaurants, delivery companies, janitorial, construction, and more, and right across the province. As it continues to restructure its operations amid their financial problems, Minette Farm now owes almost $2 million in connection to an overpayment of crop insurance. Affidavit dated August 10th, Minette outlined the Crop Insurance Corporation. They identified an overpayment of $1.9 million from the audit of the operations in 2023-24. SCI has said the overpayment has to be paid back in order for the farm's 2026 crop insurance coverage to be maintained. Daryl Minette, the owner-operator of one of Canada's largest operations, said at the time in a letter to landowners and lease partners, the move was necessary to continue operations while stabilizing finances. Right now, they have some financial problems, almost $1 billion in debt. Prime Minister Mark Carney says he's prepared to send his negotiators back to the table with the Trump administration when the U.S. demonstrates it wants a true economic partnership and stop treating Canada as a subsidiary. Prime Minister noted there's already a trade agreement in place between Canada and the U.S., CUSMA, signed by Donald Trump, and obviously he's not abiding by it. In fact, if it's not a deal he doesn't like, he's not going to abide by it. Doesn't matter who signed on. Well, Carney said Kuzma is a pretty good deal. He said it can be improved. But for that to happen, he said the U.S. can't continue threatening to impoverish Canada's companies and its citizens. As a result, Canada, tit for tat, 50% tariffs against Canada. Canada will now implement 50% tariffs against the United States. Having a look at Rock Sports, well, I'll tell you what, the Saskatchewan Roughriders having a little trouble in their last couple games on the road, lost to Hamilton and BC. Injuries a part of it, no question. You got to play through that, but still tough to recover sometimes. Riders got to get healthy and got to get going. Week 13 will kick off Friday. Montreal's at Winnipeg. Saturday, Hamilton at Calgary. Late game, Toronto and Regina to play the Riders. Sunday, BC is at Ottawa. Baseball, Toronto Blue Jays off yesterday. Back on the field today, three-game series against the Kansas City Royals. The Jays in the hunt for that final wildcard spot. Got about a little over a month to play in the regular season every game. Almost like a playoff game right now. It's elimination playoff games at the Little League World Series. Canada, boy, tough team against Panama. Canadians gutted it out. Didn't get a hit in the first six innings. That's all they play is six innings. But it was 0-0. Had to go to a seventh. Canada not only got their first hit in the seventh, scored three times, and beat Panama 3-2. Canadians, represented by Vancouver's Little Mountain, will now face South Korea. It's a rematch of the tournament opener, won by the Koreans 7-0. Canada record 2-1 in tough today against the Koreans. With a Rock 98.5 local news update, I'm Randy Atkinson.
3: I'm Steve O'Dell with Mission Network News. August marks 5 years since the Taliban took control of Afghanistan. Its military rule has entrenched itself, and families are so poor they marry off their teenage daughters to avoid starvation. The regime also bans women from higher education. IMM's Denise Godwin says this contributes to Afghanistan's incredibly low literacy rate. IMM creates children's programming and works with people who know the language and culture to reach Afghans with the message of Jesus. Pray for these efforts. And Unfolding Word released Open Bible Stories about 15 years ago as one of the first open license ministry resources. Since then, it's been widely translated, bringing the gospel to people in their own languages. Hearing scripture in a heart language affects people in profound ways. For the first time, many feel like God speaks their language. Please pray that people would come to a saving knowledge of Christ as a result. Thanks for listening to Mission Network News, a service of One Way Ministries. I'm Steve O'Dell.
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7: Some say Drew is always hiding in his basement. That's not true. He's usually at one of his six Saskatchewan stores, studying up on how he can help you get a better sleep. 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
2: Hey, this morning we're talking with Jessica, wrestler of the city. In fact, the rec services manager. Good morning, Jessica. How are you?
8: Good morning. I'm good. Thank you.
2: Hey, you got a special event coming up 2 days' time. What is this, Tuesday? Yeah, Thursday night. What do you got going on?
8: Yeah, we are doing a free outdoor movie night at the Legacy Co-op Grandstand over here at the Gallagher Center on the exhibition grounds. And we're super excited.
2: Yeah, super excited indeed. Now, I guess one thing I should point out, it's going to be an evening thing. You're starting this, what, 8:30?
8: Yeah, we typically say like a soft start time of 8:30.
2: Sure.
8: It really depends on the sun and what that looks like on the screen, but we try to start around 8:30.
2: So what kind of screen do you have? What do you show this on? What's the deal?
8: Yeah, we work with Trevor Kerr with his Kerr's Bouncers and Inflatables. And okay. So he brings a big blow-up screen. And yeah, it'll be out kind of in the track area of
2: right.
8: the exhibition grounds there. And
2: so lots of seating, obviously, with the grandstand. So that's good. You may want to dress warm, but we're calling 28 degrees on Thursday, but it cools off when the sun goes down. So probably best to bring a little something, eh?
8: Yeah, I would say bring extra layers, bring some blankets. It's definitely meant to be like a really fun family environment. We want the little guys to, you know, come in their jammies and watch a movie and kind of do one last fun thing with the family at the end of the summer here.
2: In starting it, you're showing a classic type movie as well, are you not?
8: Yeah, it is Monster University. I just thought that it would be a good way to celebrate going back to school with, you know, the Monsters, Inc. saga of all the monsters going back to school as well. I love it. I think maybe kids of, you know, this younger generation maybe haven't seen it because it is an older movie, but it is so good, and I think it's like the perfect back-to-school movie.
2: It certainly is. Again, just something to do as well to get back to school, and of course that's right around the corner for the kids. Something you do every year?
8: Yeah, we've done a movie in the park. It's typically been attached to a park party, but this year we're just focusing on the movie itself, wanting to really highlight that experience.
2: What about if people come out there and go, oh, a little thirsty, a little hungry, got anything there?
8: Oh, absolutely. We've got Papa R Mini Donuts coming on site. They will be there early, serving up fresh hot mini donuts and lemonade. And then Soup and Such in the Gallagher Center will also be open until 9 p.m. to grab popcorn, chips, anything like that.
2: All right. It's a big night indeed, Jessica. And again, that's not tomorrow night, the night after Thursday. You're inviting everybody out, right? Because free.
8: Everyone is welcome. Families, not families, anybody and everyone.
2: All right, so come on out. That's Thursday, the Yorkton Exhibition Grounds, Legacy Co-op Grandstand. The movie is Monster University. Showtime, about 8:30. So get yourself comfortable and enjoy the movie. Jess, thanks for this, and have a great night Thursday. Anything else you want to add?
8: No, I just hope to see lots of familiar faces there.
2: Have a great day, Jess.
8: Thanks, you too.
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This evening, wind north 20 kilometers an hour, becoming light this evening and a low of 13 degrees. Tomorrow, that's Wednesday, sunny, high of 24 degrees. Humidex going to feel like 28 degrees and a low of 8. Thursday, sunny, high of 28, low of 11. Friday, mixed sun cloud, 30% chance of showers, high of 27 and a low of 12 degrees. Closing out the weather roundup here, Saturday, cloudy with 60% chance of showers, high of 24 and a low of 11. Currently in the Yorkton-Melville area, it is 21 degrees. 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

your vessel do it again on The Rock 98.5. My name is Brian Setley, and the Toronto Blue Jays, they hold a 64-68 record, so four games back of 500, placing them fourth in the highly competitive AL East. Following a recent 2-out-of-3 series loss to the New York Yankees, they are set to host the Kansas City Royals, who host a record of 58-74 at the Rogers Center tonight. Despite being under 500, Toronto remains within striking distance of a final American League wildcard spot due to a massive restructuring at the trade deadline. Analysts project that hitting roughly 82 wins could be enough to sneak into the postseason this year. To achieve this, the Blue Jays must post an 18-12 record over their final 30 games. Crucially, their remaining schedule is exclusively features teams with sub 500 records. We have Steve Bell, Pentecost, on The Rock 98.5. It's your music. That's right, it's your station.

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1: Jason Gray, Sanctus Real, Land of the Living on the Rock 98.5. Some CFL happening this weekend. It's a Montreal Alouettes. They are going to be traveling to Winnipeg to take on the Bombers, who are 5-5, and that's going to take place at Princess Auto Stadium in Winnipeg. Quarterback Davis Alexander for Montreal is 20-1 as a CFL starter. Receiver Tyson Philpott anchors the league, leading in receptions for 83, and has 1,229 yards and 9 touchdowns. The Bombers have lost 3 of their last 4 games, most recently dropping a last-second heartbreaker to Edmonton. A victory is sorely needed to protect their position in the highly competitive West Division. Over to Saskatchewan, the Rough Riders, they lost their last 2 games, but the Argos, they'll be playing the Argos 5 o'clock at Mosaic Stadium this weekend on Saturday. And Toronto evened their record to 500 with a rainy 39-20 win over Hamilton last week. Rookie Canadian running back Isaiah Smith, he shined in his first start, posting 99 rushing yards. And like I said before, the Riders are looking to bounce back. They currently sit second in the West and at 6-4, but drops back home looking for a strong statement performance. Go Riders, go on Saturday night.
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0: Welcome back, rockers. My name is Brian Studley. It is now time to look back on today's date in history with On This Day. On this day in 1970, Elton John made his first U.S. appearance at the Troubadour in West Hollywood, Los Angeles. On this day in 1986, the Oakland Athletics' Mark McGwire, well, he hit his first major league home run. On this day in 2012, U.S. astronaut Neil Armstrong, who was the first person to set foot on the moon, an event he described as one small step for a man, one giant leap for mankind. He dies at the age of 82 today, in 2012. On this day in 1962, a diminutive 17-year-old singer named Eva Narcissus Boyd. She scored her first and only number one pop hit with the song The Locomotion. In 1906, King Edward VII approved Saskatchewan's first shield of arms, featuring a royal lion and three wheat sheaves, which later became a part of the province's first great seal. And that was on this day on The Rock 98.5.

0: On the night you fall in all the pieces, you can bring your lonely heart to Jesus. What if I told you that I believe it?
1: What if I told you for King of Country on the Rock 98.5? My name is Brian Sedley, and the Canadian region is represented by Little Mountain Little League from Vancouver, BC, at the 2026 Little League Baseball World Series in Williamsport, Pennsylvania. They earned their spot by going undefeated 8-0 against the national tournament, and capping off with a 4-0 shutout win against Ottawa West. Team Canada currently holds a 2-1 record in the double elimination bracket after an extra innings thriller 3-2 win against Panama yesterday. And they will now play South Korea next in an elimination rematch. And this is going to happen on Thursday at 5 o'clock Eastern time, so 3 o'clock our time as well. For that, go Canada, go.
2: Through 10 square holes and 4 inches of chrome, recording artist Mike Stevens blew me away on his breath. He played How Great Thou Art first, an unexpected prelude to an evening hailed as bluegrass. And then, riding only his breath and that 4-inch harmonica, he transported the entire audience far from our seats. The dangling dove in his left ear glittered and danced. His feet tapped and shuffled. He swayed like a reed in the breeze. And from 10 tiny square holes, his heart emerged. For years, I kept a harmonica at my desk. When I ran out of words, I sometimes picked it up and pretended to play. The dog whined and the cat slunk out, but the words came back, usually. I marvel at wind instruments. How astounding that the breath of God, which spoke the universe into being and woke mankind from dust, deigns give voice to brass and wood and ebony and chrome. And how astounding that it flows through me and you. Thus says the Lord God, behold, I will cause breath to enter you, that you may come alive and know that I am the Lord. Ezekiel 37:5-6. O breath of God, come flowing through us, through 10 square holes, through bells of brass, through our tongues and teeth and lips. Play us to life, to life, to life. For simple words, I'm Kathleen Gibson.
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4: Hi, this is Pastor Richard Kaunhofen of the Springside Baptist Church. 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

Gabe Thompson, that's what the cross is for. Coming up, we'll have Brandon Heath with Can We Go Home Now? And what with that song, Can We Go Home Now? Well, you know what that is? It's my cue to go home because I'm done at 1 o'clock here. And I want to say the big happy birthdays today going out to Tim Burton. He turned 68 years old. He's the director of some movies, especially one Edward Scissorhands with Johnny Depp. Billy Ray Cyrus turned 65, Achy Breaky Heart. He is known for that one-hit wonder. Sean Connery, he did pass in 2020 on Halloween, age of 90. Dave Tippett from Mooseman, Saskatchewan, he played in the NHL and also coached in the NHL. He turned 65 years of age today. And Gene Simmons, you know him for his famous trademark long tongue, breathing fire, and spitting fake blood during his shows. He turns 77. Stay tuned on the program for Mike Evans. He'll be taking over for Crystal Disty all week long. And that is it for me. Stay blessed, Rockers.

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0: 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This is Mike Evans coming at you on a smooth Tuesday afternoon. I'm filling in for Crystal Disty this week, and I'll be keeping you company in the afternoons from 1 till 6 and playing all your favorite Christian hits right here on The Rock 98.5, your music, your station. We're going to kick things off today. Let's see here. Who have we got coming up next? Daniel Richter with Motivation. After that, Sons of Sunday with One More Day. And then you'll hear A Word of Life. So sit back, relax, or if you're working, do the complete opposite of that. And let's just keep each other company for the next few hours.
1: Hey, this is Daniel Richter, and you're listening to my song, Motivation, on The Rock 98.5. Have you ever felt like you aren't motivated to maybe read the Bible more, or pray more, or to have a better relationship with God? I think we've all been there. I know I have, and I wrote this song about that. I started praying and asking God to give me the motivation to read the Bible more, and pray more, and earnestly seek Him more, and have that real relationship with Him. And guess what? He actually answered that prayer. I thank God for answering that prayer. And you know what? My prayer for you listening to this song is that you would be inspired to reach out to God and to just ask Him for the motivation to seek Him.

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Your word of life for today comes from Romans chapter 6, verse 1 to 4. Well then, should we keep on sinning so that God can show us more and more of His wonderful grace? Of course not. Since we have died to sin, how can we continue to live in it? Or have you forgotten that when we were joined with Christ Jesus in baptism, we joined Him in His death? For we died and were buried with Christ by baptism. And just as Christ was raised from the dead by the glorious power of the Father, now we also may live new lives.

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Taking a look now at your rock weather forecast. Tonight, a few clouds with winds northwest at 20 kilometers an hour, becoming light later in the evening with a low of 10. Tomorrow, sunny skies with a high of 25. Those conditions will prevail through Thursday. On Friday, we got a mix of sun and cloud and a high of 24. Saturday, sunny with a high of 26. On

Sunday, it's cloudy with 60% chance of showers and a high of 19. Normal high this time of year is 22, normal low is 8, and the sun should be setting at 10 to 8 tonight. Currently, the temperature is 23 degrees. With a Rock 98.5 local weather forecast, I'm Mike Evans.

0: Folks, I want to draw your attention to a giveaway contest that we started on our Facebook page yesterday morning at 8:30 a.m. And there are going to be two winners drawn on Thursday. That's this Thursday, August 27th. Tag a friend, share the post on our Facebook page for a chance to win a $50 gift certificate to Buster's Pizza and Donair Yorkton. Now, personally, I've said it before, I will say it again, I don't care if it gets me in trouble, Buster's Pizza is the best pizza place here in Yorkton. I said it, and I know not everyone agrees with me, and that is your right, you know, you're free to be wrong. No, I mean, hey, all these other pizza places are fantastic, but Buster's really is doing a great thing here. $50 gift certificate, and come on, they also make Donairs, right? It's absolutely perfect. So, tag a friend, share the post, you could win. And remember, we'll never ask you to click a link or submit credit card information to claim a prize. Just head over to Facebook and get in on the action.
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0: You're invited to enjoy beginner Bible studies held every Monday from 6 to 7 at Serendipity, 50 Broadway Street East, or sorry, West. 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
2: 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I'm David Chan, your MLA for Yorkton. 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

0: Here at The Rock 98.5, we like to engage our listeners with daily questions on our social media page. And today's question is this: what's the worst thing you've forgotten to pack when leaving for a trip? I can definitely think of a few common contenders, but we want to hear from you, so be part of our conversation and head over to our Facebook page, The Rock 98.5, and look for the question on our feed, and then mention your answer in the comments. What's the worst thing you've forgotten to pack when leaving for a trip?
1: It's been a while since we've heard the sound of school bells, so let's drive carefully through those school zones. And remember, Yorkton school zone speeds are 30 kilometers per hour. That's right, 30 kilometers per hour. And the kids are excited as they head back for the first time in many months. So drive carefully and be aware.
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From the Good News Network, here's a story that may pique your interest. Hidden secrets of the narwhal's twisted tusk have been revealed using the latest X-ray technology. Tusks of the species of whale native to the Arctic have long been the subject of myths, even being sold as unicorn horns and believed to possess magical powers during the Middle Ages. Now an international research team has solved the mystery of how the tusk acquires its twisted structure. But they are still not certain what the narwhal uses it for. Using state-of-the-art 3D X-ray techniques to determine how the tusk is constructed, their findings have been published in the journal Nature. And they show that the tusk contains not just one spiral, but two. On the outside, the structure twists to the left, while the interior structure twists in the opposite direction, forming a kind of biological counterbalance where two opposing forces meet at the interface between interior and exterior parts. The team explained that the narwhal's tusk is in fact the left canine tooth, which grows through the jaw and lip and can reach more than 2 meters in length. Coming up next on The Rock 98.5, your music, your station, we've got Family Force 5, followed by The Afters, then Young and Free.

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1: A graze or minor injury, there's tea, there's tea. 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
2: Life has a way of giving us both the moments we wish we could hold on to forever and the moments we'd rather just forget, if you know what I mean. There are victories, disappointments, laughter, tears, times when we get it right and times when we really, really don't. But what if through every chapter there was one constant, one presence that never changed and never left? Well, that's the heart behind Colton Dixon's song, Through All of It, written by Ben Glover. And Dixon says that when he heard it for the first time, he immediately knew people needed to hear it. 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You know, before becoming a Christian artist, he finished 7th on American Idol. And that put him in a world where he couldn't know what each day would bring and what would happen when the show was over. So, up next on The Rock 98.5, your music, your station, Colton Dixon, Through All of It.

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Your word of life for today comes from Psalm 116, verse 1 and 2. I'm reading from the New Living Translation. I love the Lord because he hears my voice and my prayer for mercy, because he bends down to listen. I will pray as long as I have breath.

Taking a look now at your Rock weather forecast. Tonight, showers with risk of a thunderstorm. Winds west at 20 kilometers an hour and a low of 15. Tomorrow, cloudy with 60% chance of showers. Wednesday, sunny with a high of 24. Thursday, sunny, same temperature, high of 24. Those conditions will prevail right through Friday. Until Saturday, a mix of sun and cloud, but warming up a bit more with a high of 25. Sunday, a mix of sun and cloud with 40% chance of showers and a high of 21. Normal high this time of year is 22. Normal low is just 8. The sun should be setting this evening at about 10 to 8 p.m. And currently, the temperature is 23 degrees. Sunny skies. With the Rock 98.5 local weather forecast and update, I'm Mike Evans.

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0: Hello, everyone. I just want to take a second here to announce a big ol' giveaway being put on by Buster's Pizza and Donaire. This went live this morning at 8:30 a.m., and two winners are going to be drawn on Thursday. That's this Thursday, August 27th. What you do, you tag a friend and you share their post on social media for a chance to win a $50 gift certificate to Buster's Pizza and Donaire Yorkton, the irresistible fusion of pizza and Donaire delights. 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Plus, check out their appetizers, pasta, desserts, and more. Please note, we will never ask you to click a link or submit credit card information to claim a prize.
1: Okay, I wrote something and I gotta get it down from 1,500 words to 1,300 words.
2: Abdu Murray on Focus on the Family Minute addressing some of the pros and cons of using AI.
1: Hey, can you help me suggest which words to remove? And it does that. You're like, great, that was so great. I would have spent 2 hours editing this thing. Now I spent a half an hour. I got 90 minutes back. And that's wonderful. And thank goodness for that. But then you're busy again, and then you use AI to say, hey, I have an outline for an essay I created. Can you write this thing? I'll edit that. And then, hey, I need an outline for an essay. And then it creates the essay for you. And before you know it, you've seductively engaged in the same kind of thing, the tyranny of small decisions you were using with fast food, now you're using with AI.
2: It's so important to use AI responsibly, and you'll hear more from Abdu Murray today at familyminute.org.
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3: Hello, this is Yorkton MLA David Chan. Serving the people of Yorkton is an honor, and I'm truly grateful for the opportunity God has given me to represent the city in the Legislative Assembly. I'm looking forward to what the future holds for Yorkton in our pursuit of a strong, safe, and secure Saskatchewan. The constituency office is located at 9 Fifth Avenue North, just off of Broadway Street. My staff and I welcome you to pop by our office anytime or check out my website, www.yorktonmla.ca, and be sure to follow me on Facebook and Instagram to keep up with where I'm at and the exciting things happening in our area.
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And today's question is this: what's the worst thing you've forgotten to pack when leaving for a trip? I can definitely think of a few common contenders, but we want to hear from you, so be part of our conversation and head over to our Facebook page, The Rock 98.5, and look for the question on our feed, and then mention your answer in the comments. What's the worst thing you've forgotten to pack when leaving for a trip?

From the Good News Network, here's a story that may pique your interest. Farmers in Ethiopia are slashing their growing costs, increasing food production, and protecting the environment all in one, thanks to solar-powered irrigation systems introduced through the Nature-Based Solutions for Sustainable and Inclusive Development program, led by the international nonprofit Farm Africa. In a country famous for its 13 months of sunshine, Ethiopia has enormous potential to harness solar energy. While the country has abundant water resources and millions of acres of irrigable land, most small farmers still rely on rainfall to grow their crops, leaving them vulnerable to drought and erratic weather patterns. Even for those with irrigation systems, extreme shortages and rising fuel prices sparked by the Iran war are disrupting production and cutting into farmers' profits. Reliable, climate-friendly irrigation arrived thanks to funding from Farm Africa and the SIDA Swedish Development Agency introducing solar-powered water pumps in central Ethiopia and around the capital city Addis Ababa. The technology replaces diesel and petrol-powered pumps that are expensive to run, difficult to fuel, and contribute to greenhouse gas emissions. Coming up next on The Rock 98.5, your music, your station. We've got Dustin Kensrue, followed by Casting Crowns, and after that, Ever Found.

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1: From The Rock Newsroom, I'm Randy Atkinson with a Rock 98.5 local news update. New court date has been set for one of five people that were arrested in connection massive drug and weapons bust in the Yorkton area. Back on April 24th, Mounties executed search warrants in Yorkton, Brenbury, Bangor, and the RM of Orkney. They seized drugs as well as a number of weapons. 25-year-old James Robinson was in Yorkton court yesterday. Matters adjourned till next Monday, August 31st. SGI's head office is reopened in Regina following a flooding incident. Office closed Friday as the fire department arrived about 6 in the morning, and flooding was coming down from a lead spike. Unclear exactly what caused the flooding or how much repairs will cost, but since opening in 1979, SGI's head office has never closed for any type of similar issue. Indian Head RCMP looking for the public's help after several post office boxes were broken into at a local postal facility. Sometime between 7 in the evening, August 19th, and 7 in the morning, August 20th, several Canada Post Office boxes were broken into in Indian Head. RCMP asking anybody who may have seen anything, maybe suspicious, unusual vehicles or individuals around, contact the Indian Head RCMP if you have any information. Well, another day, another whole bunch of texts, I guess, or whatever he does on Truth Social. That's what Donald Trump calls it. The U.S. president was on it early this morning. Amid the ongoing trade war with Canada, now he's expressing love for French Canadians while openly considering renaming Lake Ontario to Lake America. Comes as the federal government plans to announce retaliatory tariffs against the U.S. They slapped their 50% on $28 billion worth of goods after talks broke down. Prime Minister Mark Carney says we will retaliate dollar for dollar. Toronto Blue Jays off yesterday, back on the field today. Pretty important games, making that push over the final month to get that last wildcard playoff spot. They'll start a three-game series at home against Kansas City today. Canada had no hits through regulation, but they didn't give up any runs to Panama either, so it went an extra inning. In the seventh, Canadians not only got their first hit, they also rallied for three runs and beat Panama 3-2. Canada now 2-1 at the Little League World Series. Play South Korea today. South Koreans won the tournament opener, beating the Canadians 7-0. Week 13 CFL season. Riders in action on Saturday. Got to get things turned around. Lost their last couple. Sitting with a record is 6-4. They'll play host to the Toronto Argonauts. With a Rock 98.5 local news update, I'm Randy Atkinson.
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4: Sometimes we get so busy trying to put our lives in order that we forget the most important question. What comes first? 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Lauren Daigle's song, First, takes that idea and turns it into a simple challenge. 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The song appears on her 2018 album, Look Up Child, a record Daigle described as being about rediscovering joy, rediscovering hope, the childlike faith she had once known. I really resonate with that personally. 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

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Your word of life for today comes from Psalm 116, verse 1 and 2. I'm reading from the New Living Translation. I love the Lord because he hears my voice and my prayer for mercy, because he bends down to listen. I will pray as long as I have breath.

Taking a look now at your rock weather forecast. Tonight, showers with risk of a thunderstorm, winds west at 20 kilometers an hour, and a low of 15.

Tomorrow, cloudy with 60% chance of showers. Wednesday, sunny with a high of 24. Thursday, sunny, same temperature, high of 24. Those conditions will prevail right through Friday until Saturday, a mix of sun and cloud, but warming up a bit more with a high of 25. Sunday, a mix of sun and cloud with 40% chance of showers and a high of 21. Normal high this time of year is 22. Normal low is just 8. The sun should be setting this evening at about 10 to 8 p.m. And currently the temperature is 23 degrees. Sunny skies. With the Rock 98.5 local weather forecast and update, I'm Mike Evans.

It's Afternoons with Crystal Disty. Just a regular mama begging her kids for just a little less drama. 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

0: Hello, everyone. I just want to take a second here to announce a big ol' giveaway being put on by Buster's Pizza and Donair. This went live this morning at 8:30 a.m., and two winners are going to be drawn on Thursday. That's this Thursday, August 27th. What you do, you tag a friend and you share their post on social media for a chance to win a $50 gift certificate to Buster's Pizza and Donair Yorkton, the irresistible fusion of pizza and Donair delights. 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
0: The City of Yorkton invites you to an outdoor movie night held Thursday at 8:30 p.m. at the Legacy Co-op Grandstand over at the Gallagher Center Exhibition Grounds. 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
2: I'm David Chan, your MLA for Yorkton. 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

0: Here at The Rock 98.5, we like to engage our listeners with daily questions on our social media page. And today's question is this: what's the worst thing you've forgotten to pack when leaving for a trip? I can definitely think of a few common contenders, but we want to hear from you, so be part of our conversation and head over to our Facebook page, The Rock 98.5, and look for the question on our feed, and then mention your answer in the comments. What's the worst thing you've forgotten to pack when leaving for a trip?
1: Psalm 100 stopped me today, held out its verses like a constable on the road to mercy, demanded I pay my due. Bow your heart, child. The king has showered you with delight. Undeserved grace. Thanksgiving is your toll booth. Thanksgiving all year round. Come into his city with songs of thanksgiving and into his courtyards with songs of praise. Thank him and praise his name. The Lord is good. His love is forever, and his loyalty goes on and on. On and on and on and on. A kaleidoscope of loving deeds, and whichever way I turn, it makes of God's mercy a rainbow. A smile from a complete stranger. A morning without pain. A fresh loaf of bread. An unexpected caring call from a faraway friend. A hard thing that God worked for good. A client who returns to say thanks. A good blood test result. The beautiful words, in remission. A neighbor who shovels or mows when we can't, and I know you have a list of your own. God's kindness colors our world with more hues than we can count. Greatest of all is the gift of Jesus Christ, whose blood covers us with a grace greater than all our sins. Yes, the Lord is good. Praise his name. Have you stopped at that toll booth today? With simple words, I'm Kathleen Gibson.
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From the Good News Network, here's a wholesome story that's sure to brighten your day. A dog missing for nearly 3 weeks on a mountain in rural England's Lake District has been rescued, and it was a real team effort. Tiny Teddy vanished on August 2nd while hiking with her owner on Helvellyn, the third highest peak in the country. Posters were plastered around the area, but for nearly 3 weeks, no one saw the missing dog. And then, on August 21st, volunteers were out searching for him when they heard barking coming from Dry Gill, a steep ravine on the slopes of the mountain. They located him, but he was stuck and unreachable. So the local Keswick Mountain Rescue Team was called in to help. And 3 hours later, Teddy was saved. And if you thought the pet was petite before the adventure, the after pictures, this thing is absolutely emaciated. Still, we're very glad that Teddy has been rescued from his ordeal. And a word to the wise, don't bring small dogs on mountain hikes. Coming up next on The Rock 98.5, your music, your station. We got Jordan St. Cyr, followed by The Unspoken, and after that, The Presence Music Band.

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1: From The Rock Newsroom, I'm Randy Atkinson with a Rock 98.5 local news update. New court date has been set for one of five people that were arrested in connection. Massive drug and weapons bust in the Yorkton area. Back on April 24th, Mounties executed search warrants in Yorkton, Brenbury, Bangor, and the RM of Orkney. They seized drugs as well as a number of weapons. 25-year-old James Robinson was in Yorkton court yesterday. Matters adjourned till next Monday, August 31st. SGI's head office is reopened in Regina following a flooding incident. Office closed Friday as the fire department arrived about 6 in the morning and flooding was coming down from a lead spike. Unclear exactly what caused the flooding or how much repairs will cost, but since opening in 1979, SGI's head office has never closed for any type of similar issue. Indian Head RCMP looking for the public's help after several post office boxes were broken into at a local postal facility. Sometime between 7 in the evening, August 19th, and 7 in the morning, August 20th, several Canada Post Office boxes were broken into in Indian Head. RCMP asking anybody who may have seen anything, maybe suspicious, unusual vehicles or individuals around, contact the Indian Head RCMP if you have any information. Well, another day, another whole bunch of texts, I guess, or whatever he does on Truth Social. That's what Donald Trump calls it. The U.S. president was on it early this morning. Amid the ongoing trade war with Canada, now he's expressing love for French Canadians while openly considering renaming Lake Ontario to Lake America. Comes as the federal government plans to announce retaliatory tariffs against the U.S. They slapped their 50% on $28 billion worth of goods after talks broke down. Prime Minister Mark Carney says we will retaliate dollar for dollar. Toronto Blue Jays off yesterday, back on the field today. Pretty important games, making that push over the final month to get that last wildcard playoff spot. They'll start a three-game series at home against Kansas City today. Canada had no hits through regulation, but they didn't give up any runs to Panama either, so it went an extra inning. In the seventh, Canadians not only got their first hit, they also rallied for three runs and beat Panama 3-2. Canada now 2-1 at the Little League World Series. Play South Korea today. South Koreans won the tournament opener, beating the Canadians 7-0. Week 13 CFL season. Riders in action on Saturday. Got to get things turned around. Lost their last couple. Sitting with a record is 6-4. They'll play host to the Toronto Argonauts. With a Rock 98.5 local news update, I'm Randy Atkinson.
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4: There are times when we all find ourselves carrying something we were never meant to carry alone. The weight of our mistakes. The uncertainty of tomorrow. The feeling that we've wandered too far to find our way back home. And sometimes the greatest act of faith isn't trying harder to save ourselves, it's finally admitting that we need help, that we need a deliverer. You see what I did there? Because the song Deliverer is What's Up Next by Matt Mayer. It's a song from his 2015 album Saints and Sinners. He co-wrote the song with his brothers Bear and Bo Reinhardt of Need to Breathe. And just for the record, I liked Need to Breathe before they were cool. Anyway, Paul Mowak produced the recording, and there's a particularly personal story behind the song. Matt Mayer has explained that the bridge was inspired by his young son, who was struggling with a fear of the dark. Mayer began imagining the complete opposite of that fear, the simple, fearless trust of a child who knows he is safe. He wanted to capture that moment of freedom, the kind of faith that doesn't have to understand everything before it can trust. So, let's get on to this song, released March 13th, 2015, part of Saints and Sinners, another successful entry in Mayer's growing catalog, reached number 18 on Billboard's Hot Christian Songs chart and Christian airplay. This is Deliverer on The Rock 98.5, your music, your station.
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I'm reading from the New Living Translation. I love the Lord because he hears my voice and my prayer for mercy, because he bends down to listen. I will pray as long as I have breath.

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Taking a look now at your rock weather forecast. Tonight, showers with risk of a thunderstorm, winds west at 20 kilometers an hour and a low of 15. Tomorrow, cloudy with 60% chance of showers. Wednesday, sunny with a high of 24. Thursday, sunny, same temperature, high of 24. Those conditions will prevail right through Friday. Until Saturday, a mix of sun and cloud, but warming up a bit more with a high of 25. Sunday, a mix of sun and cloud with 40% chance of showers and a high of 21. Normal high this time of year is 22. Normal low is just 8. The sun should be setting this evening at about 10 to 8 p.m. And currently, the temperature is 23 degrees. Sunny skies. With the Rock 98.5 local weather forecast and update, I'm Mike Evans.

0: Hello, everyone. I just want to take a second here to announce a big ol' giveaway being put on by Buster's Pizza and Donair. This went live this morning at 8:30 a.m., and two winners are going to be drawn on Thursday. That's this Thursday, August 27th. What you do, you tag a friend and you share their post on social media for a chance to win a $50 gift certificate to Buster's Pizza and Donair Yorkton, the irresistible fusion of pizza and Donair delights. 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
4: There are many things that contribute to a successful garden, and pulling weeds is one of them. My family had a small garden when I was growing up, and I'm actually one of those strange people who enjoys weeding. Several years ago, I was visiting some dear friends in the mountains of Virginia, and they had a beautiful garden. And one afternoon, my friend Maurice Bear was going out to weed, and I tagged along. As we were pulling weeds, he said, "Hey, Tim, be on the lookout for arrowheads. We have found a few this year." And sure enough, a few minutes later, I removed an unwanted weed and found a treasure, a beautiful arrowhead. I held it up to the sunlight and marveled at the detail. It had been buried for hundreds of years, and it was discovered because I was weeding. The unwanted weeds use water, nutrients, and fertilizer intended for the garden plant. The same can be said of life. There are many things that can stunt our internal growth. That is why parents have a huge responsibility helping their children weed out character issues in their formative years. But as adults, we are solely responsible for pulling the weeds within us, recognizing that weeds always try to return, so we must be diligent. Daily, we need to drink the living water and be nourished by God's Word while allowing the fruits of the Spirit to grow within us. As we work the fields and become more fruitful for the kingdom, it is also super exciting to know there are hidden treasures just waiting to be found.
3: To learn more about humorist, speaker, and storyteller Tim Lovelace, or to find out when Tim will be in your area, go to timlovelace.com and be sure to follow Tim on social media.
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0: Here at The Rock 98.5, we like to engage our listeners with daily questions on our social media page. And today's question is this: what's the worst thing you've forgotten to pack when leaving for a trip? I can definitely think of a few common contenders, but we want to hear from you, so be part of our conversation and head over to our Facebook page, The Rock 98.5, and look for the question on our feed, and then mention your answer in the comments. What's the worst thing you've forgotten to pack when leaving for a trip?
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From the Good News Network, here's a story that may pique your interest. California joins 30 states to require financial literacy courses for teens in every high school. I think this brightens my day. California will be helping teens mold their futures as early as possible by requiring every high schooler to pass a financial literacy course. Legislation is now being implemented after its passage in 2024 made California the 26th state to require a standalone personal finance course for all public high school students, including charter schools. The one-semester course, mandated to start by the fall of 2027, will cover 13 money management topics, including banking, debt, building wealth, credit scores, loans, income taxes, how they work, reading tax forms, pay stubs, investing, handling insurance, common scams and frauds, creating budgets, tracking expenses, identifying means to go to college, to save, to finance, workforce education, low-cost community college options, other career technical education pathways, apprenticeships, saving for the future, making investments, spending wisely. Come on. This sells itself. I think it's fantastic. And if it's not required here, it really ought to be. Coming up next on The Rock 98.5, your music, your station. We've got Jamie Grace, followed by Big Daddy Weave. And after that, Caleb and John.

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1: From the Rock Newsroom, I'm Randy Atkinson with a Rock 98.5 local news update. Opposition New Democrats resuming their attack yesterday on the government plans to extend coal generation, pointing to another study claiming the cost much higher than SaskPower's internal estimate. NDP's environment critic Jared Clark saying that according to the latest report from the Pembina Institute, the cost of coal refurbishment, $32 billion. Not even close to what the government says. True cost, $2.6 billion. Sask Party also says the government's being critical of the NDP proposal to purchase natural gas instead, saying jobs in Estevan and Cornac certainly would be lost. Canadian Federation of Agriculture represents more than 190,000 farm families across Canada, and their concerns real by the breakdown in the Canada-U.S. trade negotiations and a impact of escalating trade measures. It's going to have a big impact on both sides of the border. As trade measures escalate, farmers, processors, consumers are going to face growing uncertainty, and they already are in a state of uncertainty. The CFA is concerned that escalating tariffs will disrupt established supply chains, increase costs, reduce food affordability, and undermine the competitiveness of farmers on both sides of the borders. They say it took a long time and a lot of different negotiations to get our borders to open up. Agriculture, vehicles, everything else. Now, that seems to come to an end, at least for now. This month, the Saskatchewan government announced one company has been convicted, another charged with violating provincial laws designed to protect vulnerable foreign workers from abuse and exploitation. Such charges have been rare in the past. There was an enactment of the worker recruitment that was enacted, that law, in 2013 to protect foreign workers and immigrants. So worked pretty well. But then the new Immigration Service Act was enacted in 2024. And since 2022, the province says they've suspended or canceled 79 business certificates to hire foreign workers due to violations. Types of businesses, restaurants, delivery companies, janitorial, construction, and more, and right across the province. As it continues to restructure its operations amid their financial problems, Minette Farm now owes almost $2 million in connection to an overpayment of crop insurance. Affidavit dated August 10th, Minette outlined the Crop Insurance Corporation. They identified an overpayment of $1.9 million from the audit of the operations in 2023-24. SCI said the overpayment has to be paid back in order for the farm's 2026 crop insurance coverage to be maintained. Daryl Minette, the owner-operator of one of Canada's largest operations, said at the time in a letter to landowners and lease partners, the move was necessary to continue operations while stabilizing finances. Right now, they have some financial problems, almost $1 billion in debt. Prime Minister Mark Carney says he's prepared to send his negotiators back to the table with the Trump administration when the U.S. demonstrates it wants a true economic partnership and stop treating Canada as a subsidiary. Prime Minister noted there's already a trade agreement in place between Canada and the U.S., CUSMA, signed by Donald Trump, and obviously he's not abiding by it. In fact, if it's not a deal he doesn't like, he's not going to abide by it. Doesn't matter who signed on. While Carney said CUSMA is a pretty good deal, he said it can be improved. But for that to happen, he said the U.S. can't continue threatening to impoverish Canada's companies and its citizens. As a result, Canada, tit for tat, 50% tariffs against Canada. Canada will now implement 50% tariffs against the United States. Having a look at rock sports. Well, I'll tell you what, the Saskatchewan Rough Riders having a little trouble in their last couple games on the road. Lost to Hamilton and BC. Injuries a part of it, no question. You got to play through that, but still tough to recover sometimes. Riders got to get healthy and got to get going. Week 13 will kick off Friday. Montreal's at Winnipeg. Saturday, Hamilton and Calgary. Late game, Toronto and Regina to play the Riders. Sunday, BC is at Ottawa. Baseball, Toronto Blue Jays off yesterday. Back on the field today, three-game series against the Kansas City Royals. The Jays in the hunt for that final wild card spot. Got about a little over a month to play in the regular season every game. Almost like a playoff game right now. It's elimination playoff games at the Little League World Series Canada. Boy, tough team against Panama. Canadians gutted it out. Didn't get a hit in the first six innings. That's all they play is six innings. But it was 0-0. Had to go to a seventh. Canada not only got their first hit in the seventh, scored three times, and beat Panama 3-2. Canadians, represented by Vancouver's Little Mountain, will now face South Korea. It's a rematch of the tournament opener, won by the Koreans 7-0. Canada record 2-1 in tough today against the Koreans. With a Rock 98.5 local news update, I'm Randy Atkinson.
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1: Hey, this morning we're talking with Jessica, wrestler of the city. In fact, the rec services manager. Good morning, Jessica. How are you?
4: Good morning. I'm good. Thank you.
1: Hey, you got a special event coming up 2 days' time. What is this, Tuesday? Yeah, Thursday night. What do you got going on?
4: Yeah, we are doing a free outdoor movie night at the Legacy Co-op Grandstand over here at the Gallagher Center on the exhibition grounds. And we're super excited.
1: Yeah, super excited indeed. Now, I guess one thing I should point out, it's going to be an evening thing. You're starting this, what, 8:30?
4: Yeah, we typically say like a soft start time of 8:30.
1: Sure.
4: It really depends on the sun and what that looks like on the screen, but we try to start around 8:30.
1: So what kind of screen do you have? What do you show this on? What's the deal?
4: Yeah, we work with Trevor Kerr with his Kerr's Bouncers and Inflatables, and okay. So he brings a big blow-up screen, and yeah, it'll be out kind of in the track area of
1: right.
4: The exhibition grounds there.
1: And so lots of seating, obviously, with the grandstand, so that's good. You may want to dress warm, but we're calling 28 degrees on Thursday, but it cools off when the sun goes down, so probably best to bring a little something, eh?
4: Yeah, I would say bring extra layers, bring some blankets. It's definitely meant to be like a really fun family environment. We want the little guys to, you know, come in their jammies and watch a movie and
1: sure.
4: kind of do one last fun thing with the family at the end of the summer here.
1: In starting it, you're showing a classic type movie as well, are you not?
4: Yeah, it is Monster University. I just thought that it would be a good way to celebrate going back to school with, you know, the Monsters, Inc. saga of all the monsters
1: yeah.
4: going back to school as well. I love it. I think maybe kids of, you know, this younger generation maybe haven't seen it because it is an older movie, but it is so good, and I think it's like the perfect back-to-school movie.
1: It certainly is. Again, just something to do as well to get back to school, and of course that's right around the corner for the kids. Something you do every year?
4: Yeah, we've done a movie in the park. It's typically been attached to a park party, but this
1: right.
4: year we're just focusing on the movie itself, wanting to really highlight that experience.
1: What about if people come out there and go, oh, a little thirsty, a little hungry, got anything there?
4: Oh, absolutely. We've got Papa R Mini Donuts coming on site. They will be there early, serving up fresh hot mini donuts and lemonade. And then Soup and Such in the Gallagher Center will also be open until 9 p.m. to grab popcorn, chips, anything like that.
1: All right. It's a big night indeed, Jessica. And again, that's not tomorrow night, the night after Thursday. You're inviting everybody out, right? Because free.
4: Everyone is welcome. Families, not families, anybody and everyone.
1: All right, so come on out. That's Thursday, the Yorkton Exhibition Grounds Legacy Co-op Grandstand. The movie is Monster University. Showtime, about 8:30. So get yourself comfortable and enjoy the movie. Jess, thanks for this, and have a great night Thursday. Anything else you want to add?
4: No, I just hope to see lots of familiar faces there.
1: Have a great day, Jess.
4: Thanks, you too.
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6: 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There are moments when life can leave you feeling like the ground beneath you isn't quite as solid as it used to be. The Newsboys understood that feeling when they recorded Stay Strong, a song that doesn't pretend temptation, disappointment, or discouragement are not real. Instead, it delivers a simple message. Don't give up. Don't lose sight of what you're headed for. Remember that you are not lost. Stay Strong was one of two brand new songs recorded for the Newsboys' 2007 compilation, The Greatest Hits, alongside I Fought the L.A. The album brought together some of the band's biggest songs from their first decade and a half of Christian rock, while giving fans new material to discover. The song was written by Newsboys frontman Peter Furler, along with Jeff Frankenstein and Steve Taylor. And Christian radio responded. Released as a single in early 2008, Stay Strong climbs to number 19 on Billboard's Hot Christian Songs chart and number 20 on Hot Christian AC. At one point that summer, it was sitting at number 20 on the Hot Christian AC chart, surrounded by songs from artists including Third Day, Mercy Me, Natalie Grant, Matt Mayer, Chris Tomlin, and Jeremy Camp. And that's some fine company to keep. Coming up next, by the Newsboys, this is Stay Strong, right here on The Rock 98.5.

0: That was Newsboys with Stay Strong from their greatest hits album, a Christian rock classic. But perhaps the most memorable thing about this song isn't where it landed on a chart. It's where it points the listener forward. When blessings don't seem like enough, when old struggles begin pulling at you, when you're tempted to believe you've wandered too far, Newsboys remind us with this song that the story isn't over. Keep your eyes ahead. There's another dawn coming. Love this song. Anyway, we'll get back to our normal program. Now, you're listening to The Rock 98.5, your music, your station.
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Your word of life for today comes from Psalm 116, verse 1 and 2. I'm reading from the New Living Translation. I love the Lord because he hears my voice and my prayer for mercy, because he bends down to listen. I will pray as long as I have breath.

0: Taking a look now at your rock weather forecast. Tonight, showers with risk of a thunderstorm, winds west at 20 kilometers an hour and a low of 15. Tomorrow, cloudy with 60% chance of showers. Wednesday, sunny with a high of 24. Thursday, sunny, same temperature, high of 24. Those conditions will prevail right through Friday. Until Saturday, a mix of sun and cloud, but warming up a bit more with a high of 25. Sunday, a mix of sun and cloud with 40% chance of showers and a high of 21. Normal high this time of year is 22. Normal low is just 8. The sun should be setting this evening at about 10 to 8 p.m. And currently, the temperature is 23 degrees. Sunny skies. With the Rock 98.5 local weather forecast and update, I'm Mike Evans.
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And today's question is this: what's the worst thing you've forgotten to pack when leaving for a trip? I can definitely think of a few common contenders, but we want to hear from you, so be part of our conversation and head over to our Facebook page, The Rock 98.5, and look for the question on our feed, and then mention your answer in the comments. What's the worst thing you've forgotten to pack when leaving for a trip?

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This is Mike Evans signing off. I will leave you with Tyler Philip Radcliffe, followed by Mercy Me, and after that, Building 429. Have a great rest of your day. God bless each and every one of you, and I'll catch you all tomorrow afternoon.

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